0: Agency is agency. But procedurally, we cannot stop what ought to be done at the presidency. Now that is finished, we have to dot the I's and cross the T's, which is done by the drafting division of parliament. But when we say prohibition, when we say promotion, when we say advocacy about LGBTQ, we do not include this category of people who are doing their professional work. You understand?
1: Your colleagues on the other side say that you pair with this bill, it rather promotes the activity of the LGBTQI plus community rather than prohibit it.
0: No, absolutely not. I mean, if you are reporting something on LGBTQ as a journalist, I mean, you are reporting a fact that has happened. Are you promoting it? So they want us to include you as promoting it, and therefore charges be preferred against you as a journalist for reporting on LGBTQ. But academia, if they have it to tell a story about how LGBTQ was started, blah, blah, blah, blah, blah, then the bill should read you as, or the law should read you as promoting LGBTQ. If a patient comes to doctor and says that, well, I mean, as a result of, I'm suffering from this disease, the doctor finds out, what's the problem? So I'm an LGBTQ person. Then the doctor is found culpable. This doesn't make sense. So this is exactly what we just said. Look, it is clear that we have to divorce this from those who are actually promoting. Otherwise, we will lump everybody in as one and punish you for nothing. And the courts will not even allow that. As far as professionals are concerned, the courts know what their limits are.
1: Okay.
0: And they know that because of privileged information under the Evidence Act, you cannot prosecute a lawyer for not divulging information, or a doctor for not divulging information of a patient. It's all I do about nothing. They have to say something. They fail to pass a bill. We have done it. We have done it in a record time. And so anybody who feels a particular clause that's against it should come out clearly and state what that clause is, and then we can address it.
1: You just heard from the chairman of the Committee of Constitutional and Legal Affairs, Mohammed Shaibu. But in addressing the House a short while ago, the Speaker, Alban Bagwin, urged MPs to reflect carefully on the issues raised and revisit the decision on the third reading of the bill and permit reconsideration of the bill once again.
2: Honourable members, concerns relating to the application and effect of Orders 170, 171, and 172 of the Standing Orders of the House have been raised. Order 172 requires that amendments agreed to during consideration stage of a bill be captured accurately, appropriately, and incorporated into the bill. Order 173 further provides that at the end of the consideration stage of a bill, the clerk shall cause to be incorporated in the bill the amendments agreed to by the House, where practicable, and make available the amended bill to members before the third reading of the bill. Order 171 provides a further safeguard by permitting a member immediately before third reading to move that the bill passes through a second consideration, either wholly or in respect of a particular part or parts of the bill or some proposed new clause or new schedule. Order 172 SAP Order 1 also states that, and I quote, where a bill has passed through the consideration stage, the third reading shall not be taken until at least one sitting day has elapsed, unquote. Honorable members, while the House possesses the power under Order 3 to suspend any standing order with the leave of the House, it did not do so this time. The purpose underlying Orders 170, 171, and 172 is clear. These provisions exist to ensure that members are afforded a meaningful opportunity to know with certainty the exact text of a bill upon which they are called to take a final legislative decision and to permit adequate reflection before the House finally commits itself to a legislative position. In the aftermath of the proceedings of the House on Friday, concerns have been raised as to whether the final text of the bill, incorporating all amendments agreed to during the consideration stage, was available to members in a manner that enabled them to fully appreciate the exact form of the final bill before the third reading and ultimate passage into law. I have also taken note of concerns expressed by some honorable members that amendments adopted during the consideration stage did not reflect the position taken by the committee, as stated in the conclusion of the committee's report, to which, and I quote, "The committee, having carefully considered the bill, unanimously recommends," unquote, "its passage to the House." Unanimously recommends its passage to the House. Neither did the proceedings of that day convey the unanimity nor bipartisan understanding upon which the bill was initially promoted and deliberated upon. Whether or not these concerns raised on the floor and the public discourse are ultimately justified is not for the Speaker to determine. There are, however, concerns that go to the heart of parliamentary consensus and the confidence of the people and members in the legislative process. Honorable members, the Human Sexual Rights and Family Values Bill 2025 and its implications on the LGBTQ plus issue is a global concern. Therefore, the eye of the world upon this parliament, the Parliament of Ghana, what we do here must be able to withstand any legal and constitutional challenges that are sure to come. The bill has from its inception been presented to the nation as a bipartisan legislative initiative. Such bipartisan cooperation represents Parliament at its finest. It demonstrates to the people of Ghana that notwithstanding political differences, members of Parliament are capable of uniting around matters which they consider to be of national importance.
1: You just heard there, Speaker Bagbin. Let's go over the phone lines now and get some clarity on the back of this development, because I've been joined now by a parliamentary affairs correspondent who doubles as the head of the political desk here at the EIB network, Ibrahim Al-Hassan. Ibe, good evening to you. In simple terms, what does this new development mean for the future of the bill?
3: Well, it just simply means that a member of parliament will have to, by a motion, come to the House and ask for the bill that has been passed to be taken through a second consideration stage. And that's how come in the wording of the address of the Speaker, he uses the word appeal. So he's appealing to the House, because once the House took a decision on this particular bill, he being a Speaker who is not a member of Parliament, cannot indicate as to the next direction of this particular bill. Unless a member of parliament, through a motion, requests that the House reconsiders the bill. And so that's exactly what the Speaker has done. Now, in doing so, as you rightly heard, the Speaker then mentioned some of the provisions in the standing orders that were breached. One of them has got to do with, after the consideration stage, at least there should be 48 hours elapsing before the third reading and subsequent passage of a bill. In this case, if that is not to be done, then there must be an express suspension of the standing orders. And this happens all the time when bills are considered under certificate of urgency. as constantly has been done on the floor of parliament. In this case, this bill did not come under a certificate of urgency. The provisions in the standing orders were not suspended during the third reading, which could have meant that, in spite of the details of the standing orders, that there must be 48 hours before a bill that has gone through the consideration stage then can be taken through the third reading and subsequent passage. The Speaker is suspending those provisions and abridging time to ensure that the bill is considered immediately at the third reading and the subsequent passage. So the Speaker grounds his appeal to the House on this breach. And once it has been put out by the Speaker, what it means is that in the subsequent days, which cannot be tomorrow,

0: This is Gloria Estefan. 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
1: Talk about it. Why? Your brother, your uncle is a farmer. What are you going to tell them? Mr. Speaker, what are you going to tell the cocoa farmers? What story are you going to tell the cocoa farmers? It's clear that they are not even listening. Because the cocoa farmers are weeping and saying that Mama Odiaka. And that is the truth. You promised them 6,500 cedis per ton. And today, what are you giving them? Mr. Speaker, what are you telling the cashew farmers? Go to Nkuranza, go to your chairman's hometown and talk to the cashew farmers and listen to them. Mr. Speaker, they wanted you to say something about it. Mr. Speaker, generally, what do you tell the ordinary Ghanaian? That is what I expected this statement to answer. What message are you? You are talking to yourselves. The figures you are mentioning are to yourselves to make you happy. But the ordinary Ghanaian is not happy. At all. Today, I bought a bowl of kenke at 7 cedis. Yes. And I can take you there. I promise on my honor that I can take you there.
2: That was Dominic Netiwo, former defense minister.
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2: You are still listening to Star Today Live on Star FM. I am Tutuwa Danso. Away from Parliament, President John Dramani Mahama says Ghana's diplomatic relations with South Africa remain strong despite recent xenophobic attacks that have forced the evacuation of some Ghanaian nationals. While speaking at Chatham House, a leading policy institute in London, during his five-day official visit to the United Kingdom, President Mahama described the attacks as unfortunate and expressed disappointment over the growing hostility towards African nationals. He called on African leaders and policymakers to help address the root causes of the violence and challenge perceptions that migrants were responsible for economic hardships.
4: Our relations with South Africa continue. We do not have any breach in our diplomatic relations. What happened was that it's not the first time there have been these xenophobic attacks in South Africa. They say we shouldn't call it xenophobia. I don't know what else, other name you can give it. But there have been these surges in anti-foreign attacks. And normally those who bear the brunt are fellow Africans from neighboring states, Mozambique, Malawi, Zimbabwe, and before Nigeria. Lately, Ghanaians have gotten involved. This is the first time we've really had Ghanaians getting part of the direction of attacks. We had a situation where people went on rampage, locked the shops of foreigners. And many of the Ghanaians and other West Africans there come with some skills. And so when the rampage took place and their shops were locked and it was dangerous to go out, because if you were identified as foreign, you could be attacked. And there were even forays into health institutions. Mm. And if you were not South African, you were asked to leave the hospital, even

0: if you were ill. It created a very, you know, toxic atmosphere, and many of our citizens rushed to our embassy because they were displaced, especially those who came from Durban and other places. They sought refuge in our embassy. And so at a point, we had nearly 200 of our citizens in our embassy. And I mean, it didn't look like the South African authorities were doing anything to try to quell what was happening and also to provide protection to those who had been displaced. And so we had no option but to evacuate our citizens.
1: Meanwhile, the High Commission of Ghana in South Africa has announced a temporary suspension of registration for its ongoing voluntary repatriation exercise effective today. The Commission explained that the pause is necessary to allow both its officials and South African Department of Home Affairs to properly process, verify, and screen a large number of applicants already received under the program. So far, more than 1,500 Ghanaians residing in South Africa have registered for the voluntary repatriation exercise. Officials say the verification process is currently underway to ensure accuracy and proper coordination of the returns. The High Commission stressed that a suspension is only temporary and does not signal the end of the initiative. It assured Ghanaians who have not yet registered that further opportunities will be provided once the next phase of the exercise is announced. We'll engage more on that, but before that, let's take you to the United States of America, where plans are underway to sharply reduce the number of embassies and consulates in Africa that process visa for foreign applicants. Well, the move will cut the current network from almost 50 locations to just 20 hub sites in the coming weeks. The decision is part of the Trump administration's broader push to tighten immigration controls. It aims to reduce both immigrant and non-immigrant visa protocols while also tackling visa overstays in the United States. Let's have a conversation now and speak to the Associate Professor at the University of Ghana's International Affairs and Diplomacy, Professor Daniel Dramani Kipo Sunyezi. Prof, good evening to you. Thank you very much for joining us tonight on Star Today. Hello, Prof, can you hear me? Prof, good evening to you. I hope that you can hear me. All right, we'll try again. The phone lines are a bit messy this evening, but I was able to speak to Professor Daniel Dramani Kipo Sunyezi. He is an associate professor at the University of Ghana's International Affairs and Diplomacy. Prof, good evening to you. I hope you can hear me now.
2: Yeah, good evening. Yes.
1: Great. Now, what implications does this new restrictions have on the movement and with regards to the current visa overstay issues globally?
2: Hello?
1: Prof, can you hear me?
2: Yes.
1: Great. So I'll just repeat the question again. I want to find out from you what you think this new directive from the United States will have, or what implications this new directive will have, you know, from limiting the U.S. visa centers across Africa from 50 to just 20.
2: Yeah. Oh, okay. Yes. Well, it's a policy decision. It's a foreign policy decision of the Trump administration,
1: Hello, Prof. Are you there? Okay, we'll try again and raise Professor Daniel Dramani Kipo Sunyezi. We apologize for the difficulties with our phone lines. We're finding it very difficult to hear from him, but we'll certainly try harder and bring you that conversation because, as I was telling you earlier, there has been a new directive from the United States of America where plans are underway to sharply reduce the number of embassies and consulates in Africa that process visas for foreign applicants. The move will cut the current network from almost 50 locations to just 20 of those. We'll bring you that conversation with Professor Kipo shortly.
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1: Live on Star FM. Let's have a conversation with Professor Daniel Dramani Kipo Sunyezi. As I mentioned earlier, he is an associate professor at the University of Ghana's International Affairs and Diplomacy. Prof, it's good to have you back.
2: Yes, thank you very much.
1: Great. So you are going to explain the implications of this new directive.
2: Yes, I think it clearly shows that the United States is seriously pursuing the policy of limiting or possibly downsize the number of Africans who will be able to visit the United States, and the more diploma, the more embassies and consulates that they have in Africa, I think the more African countries will be able to apply for U.S. Whether stay permanent or whether student visa and all those kind of things. So, but closing them and reducing them to a single number, very small few, clearly shows that it's the Americans are shutting their, closing their doors to Africans from getting to the United States of America. And but at the same time, it's also a policy that I think that it's not the best one, because if you look at Trump with his transactional nature, I believe that the embassies that the American had across Africa was bringing money to the United States of America. So closing them means that they're also going to lose that financial aspect. And so they will have to weigh between the financial and then the immigration. And I believe that they are putting weight to the immigration laws. They want to restrict the number of migrants who enter the United States of America. And so they value that more than whatever they are getting from their embassies and their consulates across Africa.
1: Right.
2: So they think that that is the best decision in the interest of America. Remember, it's American first. So whatever is in the interest of America, that is what is supreme, not what is in the interest of Africans.
1: But, I mean, wouldn't you say this is a bit retrogressive? Because you talk about, of course, there's American first, but there's also the bit about globalization. Is this not a bit retrogressive?
2: Yes, but Trump certainly is pursuing the foreign policy of isolationism. He believes in isolationism. He's not looking at America as world leader.
1: Right.
2: America is moving away, becoming the leader of the global leader. America is losing that global attachment. Even core allies like the Europeans under Trump is moving away from such called a dark area. So he is just pursuing whatever he thinks is in the interest of America. And that is American first, which is making United States to lose its global influence. So,
1: hello, Prof. I apologize for that. We lost Professor Daniel Dramani Kipo Sunyezi. He's an associate professor at the University of Ghana's International Affairs and Diplomacy. We'll certainly bring you this conversation subsequently, but let me just give you a reminder of what is happening. There has been new developments from the United States, and this is because there are plans underway to reduce the number of embassies and consulates in Africa that process visas for foreign applicants. The move will cut the current network from almost 50 locations across Africa to only 20 in the coming weeks. And so we'll explore this development subsequently in our bulletins.
4: First, fast, incredible.
1: You are still listening to Star Today. Let's move focus to other stories now, where Ghana will, for the second consecutive year, observe a National Day of Prayer and Thanksgiving on July 1, bringing citizens together to choose gratitude over complaint. The initiative, led by the Presidency's Interfaith and Ecumenical Relations Office, aims to foster national reflection and unity. There are more details in this report.
5: If you hear this one, it cannot be coming from anywhere else but from Ghana. Missy, where you?
6: Declared by President John Dramani Mahama, the National Day of Prayer and Thanksgiving coincides with Republic Day and will bring together people of all faiths across the 16 regions to pray for peace, unity, and national prosperity. At the launch of the 2026 event, General Secretary of the Christian Council of Ghana described the initiative as significant for national renewal and expressed hope that it would eventually be observed as a public holiday.
7: The unity demonstrated by the various ecumenical bodies, both Christian and Muslim and traditional, in planning this event sends a powerful message that the church and the mosque stand ready to work together in promoting national cohesion, peace, ethical leadership, and social transformation. And I hope that one day we'll just not observe it, but it will be a holiday and it will be a day of reflection.
6: Chairman of the event and Presidential Envoy on Interfaith and Ecumenical Relations, Elvis Ifrie Ankara, noted that the National Day of Prayer and Thanksgiving reflects the shared desire of Ghanaians for national prosperity.
8: The National Day of Prayer and Thanksgiving is more than an event. It is a call to pause amidst the business of life and reflect on God's goodness to our nation.
6: The 2026 edition, themed Resetting Our Values to Build the Ghana We Want, will be held on July 1, 2026, with a Christian service at 8 a.m. at the State House Forecourt and the Islamic service at 12 p.m. at the Central Mosque in Kanda. Religious leaders also shared reflections on the theme.
9: Development cannot be measured solely by economic growth statistics, not merely by infrastructure projects or technological advancement. True development must be integral. It must promote the dignity of every person and the well-being of the whole society. Because when communities are divided, development slows.
10: The theme for the 2026 National Day of Prayer and Thanksgiving is Resetting Our Values to Build the Ghana We Want. We have two tasks ahead of us: to build the Ghana we want and then to reset our values.
11: Religious groups have a very important role, and I think that is why it is important that as Christians, as Muslims, as traditional religious leaders, we partner the government very strongly on this day of prayer and thanksgiving.
6: Preachers for the event will be Apostle Eric Nyamiche for the Christian service and for the Islamic rites, Sheikh Draman.
1: Let's head to the Northeast region now, where the High Court in Nalerigo has upheld the suspension of the NPP's polling station elections in the Bumprugu constituency, ordering an immediate halt to all election-related activities pending the determination of a legal dispute involving 79 plaintiffs. While the ruling, delivered by Justice Samuel Bright Akwa, reinforces an interim injunction restraining the party from proceeding with the exercise until the matter before the court is resolved. The decision follows reports of confusion and tensions in Bumprugu after some constituency executives allegedly attempted to proceed with the polling station elections despite the court order. Solomon B. Damtai is counsel for the plaintiffs.
12: 20 judges, including magistrates from the High Court, Circuit Court, and the District.
13: Innocence, yet they've been excluded for no reasons. I have the information from my clients that when they appeared for the settlement discussions, they were again confronted with empty petitions, unsigned petitions. The question who petitioned, they were never told. And this has been the issues that led to us being here. And so for those ones to still continue, it means that yes, there is definitely conception of bias. And what it means is that those who created the problems cannot solve it alone now. And so they need the intervention of the Council of Elders if they really want to deal with it internally. We are not pushing for any internal settlement. The Citadel of Justice is here to deal with our matters. If they address it well for us, no problem. Our case is that everybody should be allowed to contest. Without any justification of exclusion, you don't have to exclude anybody. And that's what we maintain. From day one, we have said that this is an internal matter. So if the petitions by my clients to the constituency executives and to the regional executives were heeded to, we shouldn't have been here. You see, so what is an internal matter? We maintain that they can solve it internally. If they treat my clients well by giving them the opportunity to contest, that's it. We are good to go. No one is interested in this whole litigation. Yes. And so we foresee that, yes, with the intervention of the Regional Council of Elders and the Constituency Council of Elders, who were not in till now, I think that we should make a headway.
1: That was Solomon B. Damtai. He's a counsel for the plaintiffs. Let us stay within some legal-related matters now, because Justice Tanko Amadu, a Supreme Court Justice and Director of the Judicial Training Institute, says the quality of justice and depth of court decisions in Ghana directly shapes public trust in the country's constitutional system. He made the remark at the opening of a two-day training on the rule.

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ages. 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To the brokenhearted, he brought joy, peace, and love. He proclaimed freedom to those held captive, to fear, sin, and death. Yet they killed him by hanging him on the cross at Calvary. But God raised him from the dead on the third day, and now is seated at the right hand of God the Father. Everyone who believes in him receives forgiveness of sins and the right to become a child of God. The invitation is for you to have Jesus as your Lord and Savior.

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Let your heart cry out for him this hour. Let your soul long for him. 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That you're my everything. 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

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This is the Sanctuary. We give him all the praise, all the glory and honor. He has done as well. We've had Pastor Isaiah. And on the background now is Wuye Yesu from the camp of Ruth Ejay. Indeed, he is the Lord. You want to just lift up your voice and bless and praise his name right now. Let God be glorified.

0: is God.
1: Yes, from everlasting.
0: Let's thank him. Let's praise him this morning. We give you all the praise. We give you all the glory. King of glory, receive it all. You have done us well. You have done us well. We salute your majesty.
1: Your praise
0: in this month of June.
1: Everything responds to the weight of you. Wait.
0: As we anticipate divine speed, we come in to say thank you.
1: The Savior, God's perfect redemption plan.
0: We have come this morning to say thank you, Lord.
1: God's refuge and his escape.
0: As we anticipate divine speed. Reign supreme. Reign supreme, O Lord. In the name of Jesus. I thank God for your life for coming this morning, and blessed be the name of the Lord. I appreciate God for you. Yes, you that you come on every morning. Thank you.
2: You want to join the 24 hours? Casting crowns to the King of Glory.
0: Bless God for my producer.
2: Hey, hey.
0: Bless God for my executive producer, Failing Daddy.
2: Hey, hallelujah. Well, our hands lifted up to the King.
0: And I have no doubt that it's going to be a very good day today. Looks like today's weather will be very good. May the Lord bless you even as you go about your business today. May you see his goodness in every area of your life. May he be well with you today.

Thanks to God. In Jesus' name, amen. All right, let's get into our work for today. In this month of June, we announced that we'll be dealing with divine speed. In this month of June, we'll be dealing with divine speed. And I started it off, I think, on Monday. Yes, and we have the honor and privilege of going into some detail today.

0: lift up prayer this morning. Any area of your life that you feel that you are stuck, may the power of the Holy Ghost, may He propel you. Receive speed. It's gonna get hotter. Now let me start this song. Let me start this song again, even as I share this with you. So on Monday, I began with you on this tangent. That divine speed has nuances that one needs to appreciate. And the first in the nuanced word of speed from a Hebrew worldview, when you are looking at the word speed from the Hebrew worldview, you should be looking at the first word, which is maha or maha, how they mention it, maha, which means to hasten, to hurry up, to act quickly. And I mentioned to you that now, this particular word has everything to do with the individual. So you being in haste to doing something. And I mentioned a number of things that you should be in haste at doing when it comes to obeying God. You should always be in haste to obey God. Always, all the time, you must be in haste to obey God. Everybody, and I use a particular word. I said that your obedience to God must be intentionally. Don't look up for that word. You won't find it. The root word is intentionally. So now, when it comes to obeying God, you must do it intentionally. You must be in haste. You must act quickly in obeying God. Can I mention a number of reasons why that should be the case? Let's read a piece of scripture from Genesis chapter 18 in the verse number 6, 7, and 8. From the King James, it says, "And Abraham hastened into the tent unto Sarah and said, Make ready quickly 3 measures of fine meal, knead it, and make cakes upon the hearth. And Abraham ran unto the Lord, unto the head, and fetched a calf tender, good, and gave it unto a young man, and he hastened to dress it." And the verse number 8 says, "And he took butter and milk and calf which he had dressed."
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0: "And set it before them, and he stood by them under the tree, and they did eat." When you have a bit of time, just try and read the whole of that verse, that chapter 18, 19, and 20. Now, this was when the heavens had determined to send judgment to Sodom and Gomorrah. And the Bible says that God said he couldn't do this without revealing it to Abraham. And once Abraham was prompted, He could have just gone silent because, hey, what's up? Where they are going to, where they intend to destroy, has nothing to do with him. But he, knowing that he had his nephew there, he had to do something. And Abraham understood that, you see, giving to God is a significant thing, is a spiritual thing that you don't have to take chances. Anytime you have the opportunity to give a thing or two to God, you must be in haste to do it. Your obedience to the things of God must be swift. Your obedience to anything that has to do with God must be swift. You must do it joyfully and do it swiftly. So Abraham, because he intended to intercede, first and foremost, had to serve these angels. And look at how he did it. The Bible said he hastened into the tent and prompted Sarah to get some cakes. And he hastened to the herd and caught some calf, tender, good looking, healthy, and gave it to the young man. And the young man hastened to get it ready so Sarah could prepare a meal. How do you obey God? Now, if divine speed must be a thing for you in this month, your obedience must be swift. I'm getting there already. If you must see the hand of God prevail in your life this month, if you would encounter that acceleration that only God can give, your obedience to God must be swift. Sometimes it is very difficult. Sometimes it's so uncomfortable. Sometimes that which you must do, that act of obedience, that which I am telling you this morning from the word of God, that you must obey God swiftly, sometimes is so uncomfortable. But you must be done. And when you are doing it, endeavor to do it joyfully and do it swiftly. Because any time that you do it joyfully and swiftly, you would see the hand of God. God will not be indebted to anybody. He will not. It would never happen. And you will not be the first. What has God told you? What has He told you regarding your job? Regarding your marriage? Regarding that friend? Regarding that ministry? Regarding that business? Regarding that assignment? Do it intemptuously. Your obedience must be quick. Your obedience must be swift. Because in this month, on the authority of God's word, is coming through speedily for some people. I pray that this morning you will be one of them in the name of Jesus Christ. May your healing be quick. May your healing be swift. May your deliverance be quick. May your deliverance be swift. In the name of the Lord Jesus. May your breakthrough be quick, and may your breakthrough be swift. May your intercessory prayers be answered by God swiftly. Receive that grace this morning in the name of the Lord Jesus. Whatever delays, man.

grace that compels men to obey swiftly. Receive that grace this morning. In the name of the Lord Jesus. May the Lord come.

So let me wrap up the point number one. And please write this down. Divine speed often begins with prompt obedience. Please write this down. Divine speed often begins with prompt obedience. And I would leave it here. Now, the second nuance, the second meaning of speed, and still through the Hebrew worldview, the Hebrew lens, is kalal. Q-A-L-A-L. Now, this means to be light, to be swift, to be agile. To be light, to be swift, and to be agile. You are malleable. You are not too heavy for yourself. Your spirit is not heavy. So you see, the word of God enjoins us to pray against heaviness in the spirit. He said, come, let us reason together. If your sins are like scarlet, you will wash them and make them white as snow. He will remove the spirit of heaviness and give you the garment of praise. So the second nuance of speed is to be light in terms of weight, not luminance or brightness, no, but in terms of weight, you'll be lightweight. Now, in spiritual matters, being light is critical. Share, sin would make you heavy. Sin would make you heavy. But the grace of God, the word of God, the spirit of God would make you light. When you are light in the spirit, you are agile. Now, like the wind, John chapter 3. It said the spirit of God is like wind. You don't know where it comes from. And you would also not know where it is going. But you would know that the presence of God is there. And the word says, so is whosoever is born of God. If you are born of God, your spirit is agile. You can be crying 1 minute, and then the God of heaven would drop a setting sign and a setting inspiration. Everybody. And that tears you were shedding suddenly will cease. Them that are born of God, their spirits are agile. I pray for that spiritual agility for you today in the name of Jesus. That sickness would not kill you. No. That condition would not destroy you. No. There is an agility in the spirit that them that are born of God carry. So they will see you down. They will see you weak. They will see you impoverished. They will see you disadvantaged. But hey, hear the word of the Lord. In a split second, he can turn it around. I see the word of God come alive in your spirit right now, where he says that for all things work together for the good of them that love the Lord. All things means all things. The good, the bad, the ugly. All things would work together for your good. Receive that grace today in the name of Jesus. Agility in the spirit would propel divine speed. Are you heavy? Are you heavy? Share in Sakakra. Ubayeteku. In Drokakra. Ubayeteku. Yekasobeyeteku. What you are so heavy. Ubusubafron.
Cut out that enthrall. Cut it out. You want to encounter God and experience divine speed, you must be spiritually agile. You must be light. My boss is here, my time was on. I will continue with you, God willing, tomorrow. Share. See, I saw the term enthrall. No, I can't anymore see enthrall. Enthrall, but enthrall, rough. I'm sure you know June will be good, huh? But we are saying divine speed. Well, the second is kalal, which is to be light, to be swift, to be agile. And one someone here can. The writer of Hebrews said, let's put away the sin and the weight, the sin and the weight, the sin and the weight. Today out in a honu man, na se ba bonka se utwe bi kakra ye boni ba bonka ampa ba bonka. But it's a weight. Ubo yun is good ni swa. U se ubo adene ba kumbi nuwa. Then your brains begin to, you can't think straight. It's a weight. Enye boni. But ebe mo wo din kwasi asem. So he says, put away the sin and put away the weight. May God give us grace. May God help us. May God be with you. As we anticipate divine speed, may it be that we have the strength and that grace to put away that sin and the weight that so easily besets us, that we would run with endurance this race set before us in Jesus' mighty name.

0: We thank God for this morning. You are still live on Star 103.5 FM. Please make a date with us every morning between 4 and 6. We begin with very spiritual, highly spiritual music. And then we bring you different conversations, prayer, messages, everything. Like it's a buffet. A friend of mine says buffet is a buffet of...
1: But this was one of
0: the enemy a heavy especially Wednesdays. Almost Wednesdays we bring you finding souls for Christ.
1: Blessing to my
0: and I've said many times
1: that he sends us
0: and will continue to say
1: we need to
0: it is either you are being found or you are being prepared, equipped to go and find.
1: Yes,
0: I'll share an encounter I had yesterday with Papa.
1: How come is it?
0: Papa, good morning.
2: Very good morning and precious greetings to your very, very, very cherished viewers and listeners across the globe.
0: Yes.
2: And how are you doing?
0: Ah, thank God. We are fine. Yeah, we are
2: good to know.
0: We are getting there.
2: Life assembly?
0: The life assembly is good, oh.
2: Kicking.
0: Oh, God is good.
2: There's life there.
0: Yeah, there's life there. God
2: life
0: is good.
2: There, yeah.
0: I had an encounter yesterday. Yeah.
2: Mm.
0: There was this young man who was supposed to come and do something for us. He had been chasing for this job, but it was not yet time. Really? When the time was up, I met him and I told him, so come around this afternoon and let's negotiate. Let's see what we can do so we can take it off. He said, okay, he was getting something. We'll come back. Before I could say Jack, he has sent a message that no, he's not doing it
2: anymore.
0: He won't do it again. And he will not even call me. I was a bit concerned. Because how he had chased the job, I said I will not look good, cry if at least let me give him a chance. So I met him yesterday in the morning, but on my way from studio, I was singing and praying that God help us, that God just help us. I meet this guy, and I asked him, "Hey, Jaffo, but why you've been chasing this thing now?" He said, and then I said, "But you are a pastor." And I said, yes. No, I won't do it. And I said, why? He said, all pastors are going to hell.
2: All pastors
0: are going to hellfire.
2: I see.
0: And he said, the work, if you're a pastor, the work is church. No. Or every church is controlled by the devil. So I started, I got interested. So I packed well. And I asked him, why? He started talking. While he was talking, I started praying, I said, God, help me. What should I say to this man?
2: Mm.
0: And the energy, within like a minute or two, he was sweating. The passion. So I asked him a question. That I perceive you are from this sect. So a particular sect I wouldn't name on air. But I'll do that when we go off. And he said, yes. And I said, okay. The Lord said, I should tell you that you are from that sect, but he wants to save you. Can you make time so we sit down and talk? The Lord save me. Jesus Christ is my Lord. And the aggression. So just that simple comment, he calmed down and he said, okay, I will come so we talk. But if you have anything at all to tell me, it should be from the Lord Jesus Christ. And I said, yes. It would definitely be from them. So you come with your Bible. I will come with my Bible so that we go into the Bible and see. And I was just thinking, sometimes it's not the many words.
2: Yeah.
0: It's just one thing that by an inspiration of the Holy Spirit would go out there.
2: Yeah.
0: Thank you. Thank you for this work that you are doing on Wednesdays. Yeah. Because I remembered you. As soon as the guy charged, I say, hey. Ordinarily, I would have just, I said, okay, Charlie, it's fine. For a long time, I had stopped engaging. Once we come and we are, I didn't want to waste time. I noticed that no matter what it is, So thank you.
2: Mm.
0: And I'm sure he's listening.
2: We pray he does.
0: Yeah, I'm sure he's listening.
2: And not only him, many more.
0: Yeah.
2: Many more who may be going through whatever reason, whatever challenge they have that is obscuring and preventing them from knowing this great Christ
0: and
2: giving their life to him. May God open their hearts and their minds. So not only him at all.
0: Amen. But at times it gets scary. How could a person be maybe in church or around church and still not be saved?
2: You see, for some time I've been talking about we doing church versus we doing church versus Christ doing church through us.
0: Okay.
2: We pastors and church leaders ought to be very, very careful. Because it appears we're making the church either like business or our own organization or something.
0: Yeah.
2: And so we are so focused on the optics. We're so focused on the religiosity.
0: Yeah.
2: Instead of what Paul said, that the demonstration of the spirit and power. So that the faith of those in there will not be based on the wisdom of men.
0: Okay.
2: No matter how you build your the church, no matter what you do, if it is not anchored on the spirit and power, the faith of the people there will not be based on Christ. And sometimes it's becoming so much a burden. I'm just asking myself, are we really, really, really, really, really out there doing what the master wants us to do? Wow. Do people come to church because some power is at work in them? Or they come to church, one, because every Sunday they have nowhere to go.
0: Yeah.
2: If there is going to be a soccer match or if there is going to be something, they will leave the church and go for
0: and
2: that.
0: And go, thing. Yeah.
2: So it's like, the churches are full. You watch. Mondays, Tuesdays, Wednesdays, Thursdays, Fridays, unless there's some revival or something, the churches are not as buoyant as they are on Sundays.
0: Sundays, yeah.
2: And sometimes I say that because they have no place to go. Mondays, Tuesdays, they are busy. So church will be somewhere. Sundays, it's just there. Sundays check. So I have to go to church. And so they are not coming because something in the inside is working. And if we have lots of people, like you're saying, in churches who are not really born again, then we would have a problem.
0: Because
2: we would have
0: this gentleman,
2: a form of Christianity by denying
0: The power.
2: The power thereof.
0: This gentleman was quoting scriptures. Yeah, he quoted Genesis 2:7. Genesis 2:15, Matthew 6:33.
2: Hey, guys.
0: No, he quoted almost about 8 scriptures within a space of about 5 minutes. He quoted, explain.
2: And still says, pastors.
0: Yeah, and while he was talking, initially I was a bit concerned. I was like, what is it? When he said he wouldn't do the work again.

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1: Things happen. And if they are unto salvation, hallelujah. If they are unto honoring God, hallelujah. But at the end of the day, somebody wants to show that I am a prophet.
2: I am a prophet, yeah.
1: And now the new trend is that this is I am a prophet this, you know. So the thing has become so sensitive. Of course, not everybody. There are many and hundreds and thousands of men of God doing the right thing. Yeah. But you see, it's just like a granite. You may chew. I mean, you keep chewing, you're enjoying it, you're enjoying it. And then one bad nut comes in.
2: Yeah.
1: And you, if you're not careful,
2: pour
1: everything out.
2: Yeah.
1: Or you just eating some nice rice and you crack some stone. The stones, even though they are few, God should help us. And I know we have all the good intentions. We want to let people know there is God, but let's be careful. When I hear some of these things, it really saddens our hearts. Paul said, I'm afraid. That scripture. I'm afraid that when I come, look at the man of God saying he's afraid that when I come, I may not see you the way I wanted.
2: And that's Paul.
1: That's Paul. So you can imagine what God is saying. Even Paul, who is human, who is somebody who says he's also a human being. But here's the heart of a man.
2: Yeah.
1: Who's worried
2: about
1: the church.
2: May God help us.
1: God will definitely help us. So that young man, if he's listening, he shouldn't give up. He shouldn't lose hope. He shouldn't be bitter. Sometimes maybe he's experienced something. He's gone through an experience with pastors. And those pastors are louder. And they have support. Sometimes I see that. Now, for me, they need cash. How did they get those monies? How did they get those things? And sometimes those of us who are bent on seeing the kingdom of God, people will not even mind you. But God is our strength.
2: So someone came in studio. He called me. He called me. Said he wanted to come in studio, and he was asking how much I charge for somebody to come and preach. And I said, I've never done that before. I said,
1: come and charge to preach in your church?
2: No, how much I charge for pastors to come and preach here. So like you, as you come here, how much are you paying me to come here? And I said, I've never done that before. And then he switched from English to tree. And the master, I'll be here. I told him that the only qualification is that you should be able to articulate yourself in English, and also you should have sound doctrine. Because anybody who comes here, if I don't know you personally, I should have seen certain materials from you to trust God to place value judgment on the soundness of your doctrine. Yes, one or two have passed through, and those were not. They were brought in from other cortices. That one, you don't have much to say about that. Yeah. So the supremely the conversation was. So it's quite uncomfortable discussing these things.
1: Yes, but people should also understand that. Yes, there's a spirit, but it's a human institution.
2: Yeah.
1: We would always have Judas.
2: The Judases, yeah.
1: We'd always have the Peters at a point who would allow themselves to be moved by the devil. Mm. I mean,

0: Jesus said, Satan, get thee behind me. So you could be a genuine man of God, but challenges. And people must remember that. And I keep, that is what is critical. The owner of the church is Jesus Christ.
1: Hmm.
0: Forget about, I wouldn't say forget, but don't be too troubled by a seeming disappointment by a human being.
1: Yeah.
0: Because that person is as human as you are. It's just grace that is keeping. Sometimes, yes, we should respect our pastors. Yes, we should hold them high esteem. But please let us find a small way of noting that they are human.
1: Yeah.
0: That element should not be lost on us. So that we don't get too carried away by the so-called excesses or so-called challenges.
1: Yeah.
0: But if we understand that, we become more merciful.
1: Yeah.
0: We become more gracious to them. And we appreciate that, look, hey, they are human. So let's look at the author and finisher of our faith. The one really we are worshiping. Mm-hmm. And when the focus of the church goes to Christ, there's minimal damage from the weaknesses of men. All these things we are saying are just weaknesses of men.
1: Yeah.
0: It may not necessarily mean, and let me sound that, may not necessarily mean they are not men of God.
1: Mm-hmm.
0: These people who are charging, these people who are doing these abuses, if you are not careful to, somebody genuinely man of God missing the goal and kicking legs, but you will judge them and you will do this and but you see, God looks at them and sees it as weakness.
1: Mm-hmm.
0: And he's compassionate, he's loving, he's hoping they will change.
1: Yeah, even looking for a way to
0: of working on them.
1: Uh-huh. Yeah.
0: So if you look at it that way, so this person is going to hellfire and then you disrespect him, you may be losing an oil.
1: Mm.
0: It's so complex. Mm. I don't know how I'll communicate this for people to understand. God can use anyone, including a donkey.
1: Yeah.
0: So your pastor may be messing around with all, may even be flirting, sleeping with women.
1: Yeah.
0: You must be able, and I'm not encouraging pastors to do that. And I'm not, no, but I'm saying that it could happen. But you must be able to isolate him from the oil. Then you can be blessed. You see, the Bible says that if you give water to a prophet, because of the
1: oil, as a prophet,
0: because he's a prophet, as a prophet, you will get a prophet's reward.
1: Mm-hmm.
0: And I don't know how I'll make it simple for people to understand. So that once you lose the consciousness of the prophetic on him, or the apostolic, or the man of God on him, you will not get a man of God's blessing. You won't.
1: Yeah.
0: So that if you only look at his weakness, our pastor cries, he talks too much, our pastor is a humanizer, our pastor is this, our pastor is that, and you sit in that chapel, and pastor is this, pastor is this, you will get the pastor is this oil.
1: Mm.
0: You will get a womanizer's oil coming on you.
1: Yeah.
0: You will get, you think is the demon. You get all those things. But when you prayerfully, you pray for him and isolate him. I'm talking about your own salvation or your own protection. I'm not saying condoning.
1: Yeah.
0: I don't know, Pastor, whether you understand.
1: Yes, yes,
0: I'm not asking you to criticize it.
1: Yeah.
0: If there's the need for you to correct him, correct him. If there's the need for rebuke, if there's the need for you to talk to him, do all that.
1: Mm-hmm.
0: But in the midst of all that, find a way of isolating him from the oil.
1: Yeah.
0: And focusing on the oil or not on the personality.
1: Yeah.
0: And if you're able to focus on the oil, he may eventually have received mercy from God and go to heaven or even go to hell. But you would have been saved.
1: Yeah. Because you would have fulfilled all righteousness.
0: All righteousness.
1: Yeah.
0: And that is what Christians are beginning to fail.
1: Yeah.
0: I mean, there's this whole narrative, this is so story and bombardment about tithes and how pastors are abusing tithes, and you have people on social media, all those things. So people are refusing to pay tithes. They are refusing to give up because they think there's an abuse. And that is the mistake we do.
1: Yeah.
0: Fulfill your righteousness. If your thinking is that I'm giving tithes for the church, that's where the problem comes.
1: Then you are wrong.
0: Yes. If you are thinking I'm giving tithes to help the church, there's also a bit of a problem. I'm giving tithes so that the work of God will be expanded. There's a bit of a problem with that. Mm-hmm. All those things are good. But you are giving it because you love the Lord.
1: Yeah.
0: Because you think that, hey, God, you've been so kind to me. You've been so good to me. So, hey, let me give you this. But I can't give it to you in the air.
1: Mm-hmm.
0: So let me give it to the church. I'm not giving to the church. I'm giving to you. When that thing comes, if they abuse it, you've done your part.
1: I have been keeping something very close to my chest. I know I've spoken to you off air about the Life Assembly. Something happened a couple of days, maybe into 2 weeks or so ago. Somebody called me. He called me and said, God has asked him to do something for the church. And I said, okay. And then he asked for my account details. And he made a transfer. So when I saw the alert, I called him back. Because, yeah. Then he said that, well, I had to obey God.
0: Mm-hmm.
1: Now it is up to you to obey God.
0: Yeah. That's very powerful.
1: Hey, in fact,
0: that's the spirit.
1: the thing shook me.
0: Yes, that's the spirit. That is it. And you see, if the church understands that, they walk in liberty.
1: It shook me, oh.
0: Mm, I've obeyed God. It's up to you. You see, that is it. So it doesn't matter. Then go and do business. Go into politics. If you want to be in a church, be in a church. You can't hold them. Please, I don't know how people will not get us wrong. We are not saying let pastors abuse. And pastors, like them, the brother said,
1: mm-hmm.
0: when the members obey God,
1: yeah.
0: they have fulfilled righteousness. Yeah. And we also will be held responsible.
1: Yeah, yeah.
0: You don't think you founded a church, so you can just, I'm the founder. So when you are supposed to help build a church, take care of somebody, when you are supposed to be merciful and gracious, then you are using it to luxury. Of course, little luxury doesn't spoil anything. But complete abuse of the church's funding.
1: No.
0: And you think that you are the founder. My friend,
1: no.
0: If you want to lead, if you want to live anyhow, go and do business.
1: Simple.
0: Go and do. I mean, I'm somebody who I don't believe that if you're a pastor, you can't do business. Mm-hmm. Well, some people believe that, like Peter, they can't serve tables, so they can only pray. But there's also the Paul, the Paul who says his own hands will supply his need. There's Papa, also the Paul
1: even,
0: who has
1: even,
0: sent.
1: Even Peter, even Peter, during the life of the 3 years he spent with Jesus Christ, the Bible is very clear. The day Christ was crucified, the next day he went back to his business, which had not been folded up.
0: Yes.
1: So the business was still running during the time that he was following Jesus.
0: That's deep, and I don't think, look, churches have their doctrine. I'm not speaking against that, but even if your church does not permit you, which I don't have a biblical basis, but even if your church does not permit you, the money you get, save it somewhere, invest it somewhere,
1: sure,
0: push it somewhere,
1: which is business,
0: push it somewhere. Don't just eat it and say that God will
1: provide.
0: You see, and then. But if your business blossoms and you want to fly your jets with your business money, it's your business money.
1: Yeah.
0: You can do anything. And so, Pastor, yes, when the members bless you, when they give you personal blessings like Christmas donations mm-hmm. and Christmas offerings, but immediately they say, for the church.
1: Hey.
0: Try and use it for the church.
1: In fact, the gentleman wanted part to be
0: of
1: the old.
0: Church. You're also part of the church, I understand. So if you use it for... But let your conscience tell you that you are trying.
1: Yeah.
0: You're trying. You're not abusing the church. So are you remember to please, as the pastor, as the brother said, just obey. It's between you and your God.
1: Okay.
0: Between you and your God.
1: Well, guys, I'm sorry. I asked one question and look at us. Let me now keep quiet. Ike, now over to you. Yeah, we've spent about 30 minutes on this question. Forgive me.
0: No. It's really important. After all, we're finding souls.
1: Yeah.
0: And me today when I was coming, in fact, yesterday it came strongly on me that, look, for, is it 2 years or 1 year?
1: 2 years now, yeah.
0: 2 years
1: yeah,
0: now.
1: 2 years now.
0: We've been teaching.
1: Yeah.
0: We've been discussing, we've been talking. Today I want to preach. I want to find the souls.
1: Okay.
0: I want to find the soul. So I will, my focus is on you listening to me. And I want to read Acts chapter 2, verse 22. And then I will take verse 36.
1: Acts 2:22.
0: Yes.
1: It says, ye men of Israel,
0: mm-hmm.
1: hear these words. Jesus yes. of Nazareth,
0: mm-hmm.
1: a man approved of God among you by miracles mm-hmm. and wonders and mm-hmm. signs,
0: mm-hmm.
1: which God did by him in the midst of you, as ye yourselves also know.
0: As ye yourselves also know.
1: So I jump to 36.
0: Mm-hmm.
1: Verse 36.
0: Mm-hmm.
1: Therefore, let all the house of Israel mm-hmm. know assuredly
0: mm-hmm.
1: that God has made that same Jesus, whom ye have crucified, both mm-hmm. Lord and Christ. Amen.
0: Hear me, wherever you are, just like the scripture said, men of Israel, hear these words.
1: Mm.
0: Men on Facebook, women on Facebook, on YouTube, on social media, women and men in Ghana, men across the globe, hear this word. Jesus, the Bible says, was a man accredited, a man approved, a man sanctioned by God. And God did not just approve him with words. He confirmed his calling, his approval, with signs, miracles, and wonders. That is the mark of his calling. He did it not in darkness, and he's still doing it not in darkness. He did it, as the Bible said, as you yourself know. This was Peter addressing the Jews or Israelites. He was telling them that that man who lived among them was a man who worked miracles and wonders among them, and he was approved by God. However, he says, you, and here was Peter addressing the Jews or the Israelites, that you delivered him to be crucified. This good man, this man who was helping, this man who was doing miracles and wonders and all those things, the Bible says that the Jews, the Israelites, handed him over to be crucified. But they did that because God wanted it to be done. Now, some of us may not be Israelites, but like Pastor said, You are crucifying him through your words. You are saying you do not know him, but you are antagonistic to his church. You are antagonistic to men of God. You are antagonistic to Christianity. And at a point, Paul was also attacking the church. And Jesus came and said, look, you are persecuting me. Now, the Jews physically crucified him. The Israelites physically assaulted him. They were against him. They spoke all kinds of things. They said all kinds of things against him, a man approved by God. You are watching me today. You are listening to me today. You may also be crucifying Christ. You may also be crucifying his church. You may be saying all kinds of things against his church. You may be doing all kinds of things against the Christ and his church. You also may be crucifying him by refusing to accept him. You are living your life. You don't care about God. You don't care about your salvation. And you think you are fine. But let me tell you this. He's the only one, the Bible says, was accredited, approved by God. And the verse 36 that we read said, in the midst of your crucifixion, in the midst of the things you say against the church, or you may not be saying anything against the church, but you don't want to hear about God. You don't want to hear about the salvation message. You think you are even making noise. Sometimes when people preach, you say, oh, these preachers, you do not have a heart for God. But let me let you know that in the midst of all that you have said, just like the Israelites, even though they despised him, they treated him, but God still loved them. And God caused him to be crucified for them. They killed him, but it was for their own salvation. He died, but he died for them. So in spite of how bad they treated him, the heart of God was still towards them. Now listen to me, my brother, my sister, wherever you are in the world, no matter how you are treating God, no matter how you are feeling towards the church, no matter what you are going through, no matter the issues that are affecting your heart, God still loves you. God still cares about you. And that he has made Christ pay the price for your salvation. And the Bible says that, hear this, it says, therefore, let all the house of Israel know. Let the house of Israel, and today is let the house of Ghana, let the house of America, wherever you are, be it known to you that God has made Jesus, who to the Jews is whom you crucified, but you may not have crucified him. As I've said, you may have treated him in all forms, treated the church. You may have even hated him. You have said all kinds of things. But all in the midst of all that, God has made this Jesus we are talking about both Lord and Christ. Some versions says Messiah. Now just take these two and we will pray. He's been made Lord. In other words, he's been made master. He's been made the one who is in charge of this world. So you will be held accountable to him. Hear me out. Can't you realize that you don't have complete control over your own life? Can't you realize that even though sometimes you eat well, you do all kinds of things, you still fall sick? Even when you don't want to sleep, don't you realize you fall asleep? Don't you realize you don't have control over everything? Yes, you don't. You don't have control over your death. I mean, try not to breathe and see. So you may have been a president. You may be president. You may be a parliamentarian. You may be a business executive. You may be a sweeper, a cleaner. You may be a gay. You may be a witch or a wizard. You may be an occult. Whatever you are, don't you realize that you are not the master of your life? Yes, you are not. Because there's only one person God has made both Lord. He is the one that has control. He is the one who can hold your life. And he is the one calling you. No matter how you've treated him, he is facing you with love and affection. And he's telling you to come to him. Because God has made him Lord and has made him Christ. Christ means Messiah, Savior. He alone can save you here on earth and into eternity. When it comes to his lordship, he will provide covering for you. Sometimes you know that you have all the money, but you don't have the peace of God in your heart. You know it. You are listening to me now. You are watching me. You know. You don't have peace in your heart. Sometimes, as I was coming and the Spirit was ministering to me, sometimes you realize that you are very influential, you have power, but life is meaningless to you. And sometimes you hear, I saw social media, somebody who wanted to jump and just kill him. I think it was a lady, kill herself. Just when he was about to jump, somebody who saw it rushed and held this lady. Maybe you are watching me right now. Life is meaningless. You see, you don't have control. You feel like ending it. You are not enjoying life because you don't have the master of life in your life. He has God made Lord. And if you will accept him as your Lord and Savior, there's this song, "Because he lives, I can face tomorrow. Because he lives, all fear is gone." And at the end of the day, the singer says that, and life is worth a living because Jesus lives. When Jesus comes into your life, you will not be looking at committing suicide. You will not be looking at giving up on life, because he brings meaning. He brings peace. He brings control into your life. And where you yourself don't have control, that is where he provides his lordship. He takes charge and brings meaning to you. I want to extend these loving hands. I began by saying that you may not like the Lord. You may be treating him antagonistically. You may be behaving like the Jews, but he still loves you. You may be telling yourself that, "I don't want to go to church. What are these church people doing? They are making noise. They are disturbing us. You are disappointed. Maybe you have given up. Maybe you feel betrayed by someone, by a church organization or anything. Whatever you are going through," I began by saying during the conversation, by the end of the day, it is Jesus we look up to. All others can fail. You can fail yourself. Your family can fail you. Your business can fail you. Your presidents, your nations can fail you. But the one that has been made the master, because he's master, he can't fail. Because he's Lord, he can't fail. Will you want to allow this Lord into your life? Give him a try. Give him an opportunity to come into your life. And he will take charge. The things that you realize that, I don't have control. When you come to your wit's end, when life struggle begins to consume you, and you see that you are helpless, there you will understand that he's Lord. But for now, you need to be saved. And that is why he died. That is why he allowed the scripture we read, if you had continued, say that you crucified him because God allowed it. It's what God's purpose. So that man will be saved. Today, if you are listening to me, you are not born again. You have not at any point accepted Jesus as your Lord and Savior. Please, I plead with your heart, save your soul. Save your life. Save your soul. And the only way out is to give your life to Jesus, because he's the one God has accredited, God has approved. And if you allow him, you'll get the fullness of his blessing. But you see, there are consequences. Bible says, if we neglect such great salvation, there will be no escape. But that is not the focus. I want you not to neglect so that you face the consequence. That's not what I want for you. What I want for you is for you to give your life. But you see, there are consequences. Bible says, if we neglect such great salvation, there will be no escape. But that is not the focus. I want you not to neglect so that

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1: Various reactions. An associate professor at the University of Ghana's International Affairs and Diplomacy, Daniel Dramani Kipo, has described the move as simply an attempt to cut ties with Africans. The decision is part of the Trump administration's broader push to tighten immigration controls while tackling visa overstays in the United States. Professor Kipo said the decision is simply intended to limit the movement of immigrants to the U.S.
2: I think it clearly shows that the United States is seriously pursuing the policy of limiting or possibly downsize the number of Africans who will be able to visit the United States. And the more diploma, the more embassies and consulates that they have in Africa, I think the more African countries will be able to apply for U.S., whether stay permanent or whether student visa and all those kind of things. So, but closing them and reducing them to a single number, very small few, clearly shows that it's the Americans are shutting their, closing their doors to Africans from getting to the United States of America. And but at the same time, it's also a policy that I think that it's not the best one, because if you look at Trump with his transactional nature, I believe that the embassies that the American had across Africa was bringing money to the United States of America. So closing them means that they're also going to lose that financial aspect. And so they will have to weigh between the financial and then the immigration. And I believe that they are putting weight to the immigration laws. They want to restrict the number of migrants who enter the United States of America. And so they value that more than whatever they are getting from their embassies and their consulates across Africa. Why? So they think that that is the best decision in the interest of America. Remember, it's American first. So whatever is in the interest of America, that is what is supreme, not what is in the interest of Africans.
1: You heard Associate Professor at the University of Ghana's International Affairs and Diplomacy, Daniel Dramani Kipo. Let's bring you one more story. Businesses in the Prestia Honey Valley Municipality are experiencing a new wave of happiness as they capitalize on a surge in patronage rates across their facilities. In the hospitality sector, for instance, the upturn in business, which is directly attributed to the revamp of the Bogoso Prestia Gold Mine by Heath Goldfields, has prompted several hotel operators to embark on aggressive expansion as client demand continues to outpace the current capacities of their facilities. Calvin Powell visited the area and reports.
3: For businesses in the Prestia Honey Valley Municipality, a thriving mining industry is directly and inextricably linked to the scaling up and prosperity of other local enterprises. Whenever the mines lie dormant, a ripple effect is conspicuously felt across local businesses as sales decline owing to limited clientele, particularly visitors, contractors, suppliers, among others. One such sector that contributes significantly to the local economy is the hospitality industry. As Heath Goldfields revamps the Bogoso Prestia Gold Mine, hoteliers, seeing a boom in demand, are expanding their facilities in response to rising occupancy rates.
4: We can see in the last few months that the revenues are picking up a bit because of the revival of the mine. So I would say that in terms of business impact, we were affected, but not totally, you know, shut. We were operating, we were managing, you know. But now we've seen a growth in the number of visitors and therefore revenues. We foresaw the growth in the mining industry and therefore the growth of the town. So that's why we embarked on this expansion.
5: Well, you can see we've started the structure out there. You don't have enough rooms. As I'm talking to you right now, it is full up. So we are looking for where to mount another. So you can see from outside, we've put in a different structure so that we can welcome many customers on board.
3: Mobility within the municipality has witnessed a significant upswing. Some transport operators can bear

0: quickly concealed their satisfaction with increased passenger flows, as their daily earnings appreciate accordingly. Dell's development points to one key catalyst, the Bogoso Prestea gold mine, operated by Heath Goldfields. To them, Ghanaian ownership is an added advantage, as proceeds from the mine will be reinvested in the Ghanaian economy.
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0: Well, it's a new day. It's another chance for us to achieve greatness. I welcome you all to the Sports Chats right here on Star 103.5 FM. I am Hassan Meroni Abdullah. Now, as you all know, the Black Stars of Ghana were in action yesterday. Last night over in Wales, in Cardiff, where the Black Stars of Ghana came up against Wales in a friendly, in a World Cup preparatory game over in Wales. And it was a very, very good showing from the Black Stars. The Black Stars almost won the game. We were in the lead to the dying minutes of the game, where unfortunately the Black Stars of Ghana conceded a late goal. The Welsh put in a late equalizer late in the game with about 2 or 3 minutes left to play in the game. In the dying minutes of the game, the Black Stars of Ghana drew 1-1 against Wales over in Cardiff. Coach Carlos Queiroz was speaking after the game, and basically he says that he is proud of his players. The players actually did well, even though there are still some aspects of the game that they need to improve. But all in all, it was a good showing from the Black Stars.
1: Very exciting, good match. I think this was the goal of Wales Federation to bring this cake for the celebration of the 150 years. I think the fans, they must be happy with the football show they saw in the game. Both teams trying to win the game, very happy and very proud of the players and try anything to win the game. The win came in the last 10 minutes. Was in our pocket. I think it's also time to learn. We just need to progress in terms of the clinical of our movement in order for our players and to make a decision for them to be more fast, more efficient, with more confidence that they want to go forward and have the opportunity to attack. Today we still scoring the game, but for some moments that they could go, but they didn't come one fact and upset and get the forward pass and we have to start everything again. I think now with more training, with more harmony, more clinical, they'll be more confident to make their decisions to go forward.
0: That was coach of the Black Stars, Carlos Queiroz, who basically says that the Black Stars players have to be more clinical in their decision making going forward. A lot of passes that could have moved forward, but then they just decided to take it back and then start all over again. All in all, for me, it was a very, very good showing from the Black Stars. A lot of improvement from the games against Germany and then Austria, actually. So, yeah, a good showing from the Black Stars. We hope that, you know, there is more improvement. This was Carlos Queiroz's first game, and with what we've seen or what we saw last night, there is a lot of promise, there is a lot of improvement, there is a lot of potential for these young players. So yeah, basically that's it for the Black Stars. You join us later today at 12:30, where we talk more, we dive deeper in the game, bring you more analysis on Sports Diet. But still, on the Ghana contingents, in about 50 days more, the Glasgow Commonwealth Games will be happening over in Glasgow, and then Team Ghana was outdoored. There was a launch for Team Ghana yesterday by the GOC, the Ghana Olympic Committee, and then ambassadors were unveiled for Team Ghana towards the Glasgow Games, and then former boxer Professor Azuma Nelson was unveiled as ambassador for Team Ghana. And when he was speaking about his past experiences in the Commonwealth Games, he just basically said that he is encouraging the contingents, the Ghanaian contingents going to represent Ghana, to just put in all the efforts they can to make sure they bring in as many medals they can for Ghana. So this is Azuma Nelson talking after he was unveiled as the ambassador for Team Ghana at the Commonwealth Games coming up in Glasgow.
2: I would like to tell my brothers and sisters that they are going. That it's not about juju, it's not about anything. It's about hard training and good food. In our time, late president, Jerry John Rawlings, is our manager. And he took good care of us. Food, training, and everything we need, we get it. And when we went, we didn't disgrace him. We did our best. So I'm encouraging all of the sportsmen that they are going. I mean, you see somebody on the field, the way he move, you look at him and you say, hey, how can I challenge this one? But he's putting fear in you. Don't be afraid. You can do it if somebody has done it. So I know that if I've done it, I did it, and I know that somebody too can do it.
0: He knows that somebody too can do it. Those are the words from Professor Azuma Nelson, boxing legend, who has just been unveiled as the ambassador for Team Ghana towards the Glasgow Commonwealth Games, as well as Margaret Simpson. Both of them have been unveiled as ambassadors. The launch was live on GH1 television yesterday. The GOC putting in all the preparations to make sure Team Ghana is ready for the Commonwealth Games. Big congratulations to the GOC President, Mr. Richard Akpokavi Esquire, who is putting in all the effort to make sure Team Ghana is ready for the Commonwealth Games over in Glasgow, which will happen in about 50 days' time. Now, let's switch our attention to some transfer news. The season is over, but then there are lots of transfer news happening, and then we're moving to Fulham, who have actually lost their coach. They've lost their coach because Marco Silva, their coach, has left Fulham to join Benfica. Yes, Marco Silva has left Fulham. He actually resigned as the manager for Benfica. He has left the club now. He's joining Benfica, rather. He resigned as a manager for Fulham. Now is joining Benfica and is leaving Fulham. Silva has left Fulham and signs contract until June 2028 plus option to extend to June 2029 with salary reduced to fight for titles. Definitely. I mean, looking at the financial capabilities of the Portuguese League and the English Premier League, definitely there wouldn't be a lot in there for Marco Silva in Benfica. But then he has a lot of experience in the Portuguese League. He was with the president and then the sporting director Mario Branco, and of course Rui Costa, who are the directors and the president for Benfica respectively. They were together over in Portugal about 12 years ago, so they did a lot of magic with Estoril. So yeah, these three are back together at Benfica, and they are hoping to do the magic for Benfica, who actually went on beating this season, but it wasn't enough to get themselves qualification for the UEFA Champions League under Jose Mourinho, who is in line to become the new manager for Real Madrid. Now, speaking about Real Madrid, Denzel Dumfries is actually going to Real Madrid. A deal agreed. The Inter Milan right back, now he is going to become a Real Madrid right back. Right before the World Cup, the Dutchman will be unveiled as the new right back for Real Madrid. Real Madrid have closed their agreement with Dumfries and will pay around £20 million or euros close to Inter Milan. So his release clause has 20 million euros in there, and Real Madrid are actually ready to make that payment. So very soon, a done deal at this point. Denzel Dumfries will become the new Real Madrid right back. I mean, they already have a world-class right back in Trent Alexander-Arnold, but then they are still hoping to make additions because Dani Carvajal.
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0: Has left the club after decades of being at the club and being the captain for Real Madrid. He has left, and now they are having Denzel Dumfries as a new right back for Real Madrid. Now, something is happening with South Africa. Let's talk a little bit about the African contingents at the World Cup. South Africa, a blunder by the South Africa Football Administration. I mean, for some time now, there have been a lot of mistakes coming from the South African Football Administration during the qualification for the World Cup. Teboho Mokoena's incident happened where he was fielded, even though he wasn't supposed to play in that game. He was fielded. That resulted in 3 points reduction for South Africa during the World Cup qualification. And then about 2-3 days ago, they were supposed to travel in preparations for the World Cup, but there were some mistakes in the paperwork of the players, so that resulted in a delay for their travel. Now, yesterday, last night, they actually played a friendly game against Nicaragua, and guess what happened? They actually fielded 12 players. They fielded 12 players in about three or four minutes. In three or four minutes, in the second half, they fielded 12 players. A substitution happened. Three players came off. Three players were supposed to come off, but then only two came off. So three players came on. The last player who was supposed to be out, who was supposed to be substituted, didn't go out. So hence, you had 11 outfield players and one goalkeeper, so making it 12 players. And this has, you know, derived a lot of conversations with the South African FA. You don't know what's happening to South Africa. A lot of mistakes by their football association. Now, this could result in sanctions for South Africa. It could be a point deduction, and it could affect, you know, their FIFA ranking, because this game, the game against Nicaragua, wasn't actually an official game. It was just a friendly game, you know, so it wouldn't really affect them. But what it could affect is their FIFA ranking. Well, a lot of things happening with the South African FA, just hoping that they get things right, because in the end, they would represent, they are part of Africa's representatives. So far as it's Africa, we are concerned. So we just hope that they get their acts right before the World Cup begins. That wraps it up on Sports Chat this morning. I am Hassan Meroni Abdallah. The Morning Star continues. Nadede is here preparing herself to bring you all the best this morning. Stick and stay. Don't go nowhere.

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will lift up his name in praise. Amen. Hi there, good morning and welcome to the Morning Star. How are you doing? Are you okay? Everything all right? Don't worry, I'm here to brighten your morning. Right now, we become partners, haven't we? We do this together every morning from now all the way to 10 a.m. So I got you, all right? Don't worry. I need you to smile just a little bit. That's right. Don't you feel lighter after smiling? It doesn't cost a thing to smile. Relax your shoulders, all right? Stop being uptight. We got you. Thank you for choosing to have breakfast with us. My name is Nadi Diteti. I know that some people have been waiting to hear my voice, including my own boss, Inokasare, popularly known as Feeling Daddy. A daddy that is feeling. So Feeling Daddy, good morning to you. You've been itching to hear my voice. Now here I am. Oh, look at you smiling. I got you. Thank you to Hassan Mironi bringing us the very latest in the world of sports. Now we'll be moving into what the papers are reporting this morning to be sure that you are updated before you head to the office or while you head to the office. After we are done with the news review segment, we bring you Caught Today and Mutala Inusa will be here.

the issues we'll be talking about this morning. Yesterday, Speaker of Parliament addressed the House in relation to the passage of the Human Sexual Rights and Family Values Bill. He appealed to the members of the House to consider returning the bill to the consideration stage for a reconsideration and subsequent passage. He delivered a lengthy piece to that matter, to that effect. So that was on Tuesday. We'll bring you some reactions in relation to that. What at all is happening? I think I've read an item that is attributed to the majority leader, Mahama Yar'Adua, who says that, look, there will be no reconsideration. What is done is done. And you must remember that the Speaker is not a member of Parliament, and so he cannot direct them to return it to the stage. So that he, as you would recall, per his statement that he read, he appealed. I saw a lot of stories indicating that he had directed them. No. And if you listen to the wording of his address, it was that it was an appeal. We'll see. We'll bring your reactions to this. Later on, we'll be talking about the Ebola virus. The health minister is urging vigilance.

We'll be speaking to some officials from the NHIS in relation to this matter. But of course, you know the protocols, right? You need to be washing your hands as frequently as possible. You see how most of the washing points have become white elephants after COVID. In the churches, in the restaurants, in the ministries. Some of the stands are just there. But I know that in some places, these things are very much functional. For instance, at the St. Teresa's Church in Kanishi, North Kanishi. Or just right, I mean, around Awudome, that's right. The station there is actively functioning. So wash your hands as frequently as possible. And the running water with soap. When you don't have that, then you resort to your sanitizer, all right? So your best bet is always to have to wash your hands in the running water with soap, okay? When you don't have that, you can use the sanitizer. Always make sure you keep one in your bag, because there are some times where you won't get access to running water. So we'll talk about that and remind you of all the protocols you must observe to be safe. Of course, the Black Stars played against Wales yesterday. We were almost through with a victory. Can you imagine? Then injury time. Somebody did something. Somebody. When you pass everywhere, people say, Baba Rahman, is it true? Is it Baba Rahman? It's Baba Rahman. Yeah, I don't know. Someone said, Baba Rahman, yes, should be left back, but he should be left back at home. Ghanaians finding words. How some of them are able to come up with some of these things. We'll try and get you some reactions, right? After seeing the Black Stars performance yesterday against Wales, are you convinced? Are you inspired? Do you believe that we can do something? I be a carpenter. Do something before you die. You post it somewhere you were in primary school. Will the Black Stars be able to show working? We're just about, what, 8 days to the World Cup, isn't it? Because, Charlie, we have to perform so that we can do the Kakalika dance. We cannot leave the Kakalika dance for other people to do the dance. No. So we'll bring you some reactions in relation to that. Whether, and I would love to hear from you in terms of your messages as well. Do you believe that we stand a chance after seeing the Black Stars perform yesterday? Do you think we need some tweaks here and there? I'd love to hear from you. Alrighty. Do you know that the guys have been imitating me with my alrighty and then the okie dokie? The last time Joey was doing it, said alrighty. I said, can you believe it? Alright, so let's find out what the papers are reporting this morning. Stay tuned then.

0: Honorable members, while the House possesses the power under Order 3 to suspend any standing order with the leave of the House, it did not do so this time. The purpose underlying Orders 170, 171, and 172 is clear. These provisions exist to ensure that members are afforded a meaningful opportunity to know with certainty the exact text of a bill upon which they are called to take a final legislative decision and to permit adequate reflection before the House finally commits itself to a legislative position. In the aftermath of the proceedings of the House on Friday, concerns have been raised as to whether the final text of the bill, incorporating all amendments agreed to during the consideration stage, was available to members in a manner that enabled them to fully appreciate the exact form of the final bill before the third reading and ultimate passage into law. I have also taken note of concerns expressed by some honorable members that amendments adopted during the consideration stage did not reflect the position taken by the committee, as stated in the conclusion of the committee's report, to which, and I quote, "The committee, having carefully considered the bill, unanimously recommends," unquote, "its passage to the House." Unanimously recommends its passage to the House. Neither did the proceedings of that day convey the unanimity nor bipartisan understanding upon which the bill was initially promoted and deliberated upon. Whether or not these concerns raised on the floor and the public discourse are ultimately justified is not for the Speaker to determine. There are, however, concerns that go to the heart of parliamentary consensus and the confidence of the people and members in the legislative process. Honorable members, the Human Sexual Rights and Family Values Bill 2025 and its implications on the LGBTQ plus issue is a global concern. Therefore, the eye of the world is upon this parliament, the Parliament of Ghana. What we do here must be able to withstand any legal and constitutional challenges that are sure to come.
1: Speaker of Parliament Alban Kingsford Sumana Bagbin, yesterday addressing the House in connection to the passage of the Human Sexual Rights and Family Values Bill. He admonished the House to, return it to the consideration stage for reconsideration.
2: Yeah.
1: He was saying that, a bill of such nature, which has the whole world eyes on Ghana, should be able to stand the test of time and also the test of any legal challenge that may be brought against it. But as it is, an appeal, right? It's all mandatory.
2: Mm.
1: And I said I have read, stories where the majority leader says there's not going to be any reconsideration.
2: Yeah.
1: What is done is done.
2: Yeah.
1: You were in Parliament, Ibrahim.
2: Yes, I was. And in fact, I think that was the only reason why probably the House sat yesterday.
1: Mm.
2: From today till Friday is a very busy week for the Parliament of Ghana, serving as a host to many African countries.
1: Mm.
2: Because there is a fourth inter-parliamentary conference on family, sovereignty and values. And it's got everything to do with the African values, LGBT community and their activities, food security and many others. So the conference starts today and it's a three-day conference. So yesterday, a speaker came and put, how do I put it, concrete on what he had already mentioned during the press conference on the same conference that he talked about. So he talks about the fact that when the president relates to procedural breaches, he's talking about the standing orders that were breached. Bills come to Parliament and how those bills are to be considered are determined. So I'm sure many listeners might have heard of certificate of urgency. Right. Yes. When a bill is to be taken under a certificate of urgency, mm-hmm. the regular processes are suspended.
1: Okay.
2: So it has to go through consultation. It has to go stakeholder consultation. All those things are abridged. And then on the day of the passage, after the consideration stage, sorry.
1: Did you care for some water?
2: No, I'm okay.
1: Okay.
2: After the consideration stage. The standing orders will dictate that you give ample time for all those amendments that have been carried to be compiled into a one document, okay. be handed over to the MPs for their perusal.
1: Yeah.
2: It is to ensure that everything that's carried reflects and whatever is not carried doesn't feature. But I think by convention, all the time after consideration stage, unless the speaker defers the passage, a third reading, and then passage.
1: Okay.
2: If that's to happen, the one presiding indicates that those standing orders have been suspended. And it has to be expressed. You have to expressly state that those standing orders, that will require that a bill cannot be passed after it has gone through consideration unless after 48 hours mm-hmm. has elapsed. That provision in the standing orders suspended. Mm. Then you go ahead and then declare that the bill has been taken through a third reading and then passed. That didn't happen. That didn't happen on last Friday. It didn't happen. So that's the evidence of the procedural breaches that the speaker talks about.
1: He must have relayed it to the president then.
2: Yes. The president equally related to that. And then he talks about the consensus. Yes. Those ones. And that's how come the speaker was conscious in the words he used. He used the word appeal.
1: Appeal, yes. Yes. I mean, many of the stories said direct, but yeah, it was an appeal.
2: It was an appeal.
1: It was an admonishment.
2: The speaker is not a member of parliament.
1: Yes.
2: In fact, the only role he plays in the passage of a bill or any legislation is he sitting in the chair and presiding and giving guidance. That was done by his deputy, first deputy. Right, so he's not even in the picture.
1: Okay.
2: Now, subsequent to that, and before then, you could, and listeners of Morningstar could have gotten an indication as where we were headed when he spoke to the chairman of the Committee on Constitutional and Legal Affairs, who said nothing wrong happened.
1: Except and procedurally, that he
2: suspects that the speaker just wanted to be the one in the seat.
1: Perhaps.
2: Yeah. So it's just a suspicion. The one in the seat, right? There are many people who in Parliament who
1: feel that way.
2: And that's how that explains the demeanor of the speaker. Right. And subsequently, Mahama Ayaga, the majority leader, has also gone public saying he disagrees with the speaker. There was nothing wrong with how the bill was passed. And now he has done his work as majority leader and leader of government business. And now he has washed his hands off the bill. Okay. So somebody will wonder what that means. So here's the thing. Before the bill can be taken through a second consideration stage, it has to come by a motion. Mm-hmm. And that motion will have to be moved by a member of parliament. It doesn't necessarily have to be a majority leader.
1: Okay.
2: Any member of parliament can table that motion.
1: Mm-hmm.
2: And once the House adopts that motion, the bill will then be taken through another consideration stage. I related to this yesterday that this will not be the first time that a bill is to be taken through another consideration stage. In fact, we've had instances where third consideration stages have even been revisited because things come up every now and then. But just that this is the anti-gay bill, and it's a bill that has had many people expectant.
3: Yes.
2: And it's a controversial one.
3: Yeah.
2: I've heard a couple of shocks, for instance, your people saying that they don't care about the parliamentary technicalities, and I'm quoting them. The president should just give it an assent, and that's what that matters. Right? But what's an assent if in the end it will go to the Supreme Court and it will be shut down? You get it?
3: I get it. But I get it.
2: Yesterday, when we engaged Jofa, Abdul Jofa, he's member of parliament for Yendi, he's a lawyer as well, on GA Today.
3: Okay.
2: He related to the fact that even the original bill that was amended, 31 amendments and whatever.
3: Amendment,
2: if it had been allowed to stand as it stood, all it had taken, it would have taken was somebody to go to the Supreme Court and point out the fact that it's in conflict with some provisions in the Constitution. And that's it. The bill would have been dead. Reason why they gave the exemptions. Just so nobody goes and says that journalists who are expected to carry out their duties as journalists, right? When they do so, the act, once the president has sent to the act, will deal with them as if they are promoters of LGBTQI plus activities, right? So, unfortunately, the NDC government majority has found a very beautiful way of getting itself into trouble when there's not supposed to be trouble.
1: It's like they've got themselves entangled in a wire. Because, and I don't know, it's always when it has to do with something major.
2: Yeah.
1: Then you find them flipping over themselves, because sometimes I think that they all try to display that they are brilliant.
2: Yeah.
1: So everybody wants to show their intellect, but they do not know when to put those egos aside and address an issue head on.
2: Yeah.
1: What did you promise?
2: Yeah.
1: Okay, we promised this. How do we approach it?
2: Yeah.
1: When it's time for the passage or it's time for the implementation, what is the communication?
2: Yeah.
1: This happened with, I will keep referencing LI-2462.
2: Yeah.
1: They were doing jangbeshi and then dambalis all over the place. Eventually, what did they do? They revoked it.
2: Yeah.
1: But the goodwill had eroded because they were going back and forth with CSOs.
2: Yeah.
1: CSOs, you agreed with an opposition that LI-2462 needed to go. Then here you are, LGBTQI plus you. You are here, you know, tying ropes around your neck, suffocating yourself.
2: Yeah.
1: You know, speaker says one thing.
2: Yeah.
1: Deputy speaker has passed one thing.
2: Yeah.
1: Majority leader says something.
3: I agree with you.
1: What is going on?
3: I agree with you with everything.
1: That's the problem. Everybody wants to show that they're brilliant. Everybody knows the law. Everybody knows what
3: that is.
1: It's in parliament. This is it.
3: This is, No, I agree with you totally. I don't know if you want to. Seriously. Because here we go, we turn things around, we play around. We tie next with that.
2: Yeah.
3: It's something that we should let go, and then it's like this person says that.
1: Because even the speaker thing, after the speaker spoke, perhaps the majority leader could have been measured. I haven't listened to him in full, but I saw his body language when the speaker was delivering the address or the statement, and it was like, can you finish and let's move on? I mean, there will be disagreements, but if it's something major for you as a party, you must be deliberate in terms of your communication. Other than that, you undo everything that you...
2: That's true.
1: You campaign.
3: And like IP said, here we have the Catholic bishops coming in.
2: Yeah.
3: So forget about this parliamentary proceedings and everything. Go ahead.
1: Did you go to Harvard Law?
2: Harvard. This Harvard people. Harvard,
1: did you go to Harvard Law? Harvard.
3: I didn't go to. I went to some school somewhere down there.
1: So it is what it is.
2: So honorable members, I'm just reading excerpts of the speaker's address.
1: Okay.
2: Order 24 of the standing orders requires the Speaker of Parliament to uphold the honor, dignity, and sanctity of the House, to promote consensus on matters under consideration in the House, be impartial, fair, and firm in every matter in the performance of the functions of the Speaker, and to protect and preserve the rights of members. Now he goes further to talk about honorable members, concerns relating to the application and effect of orders 170, 171, and 172 of the standing orders of the House have been raised. Order 172 requires that amendments agreed to during consideration stage of a bill be captured accurately, appropriately, and incorporated into the bill. Order 173 further provides that at the end of the consideration stage of a bill, the clerk shall cause to be incorporated in the bill the amendment agreed to the House where practicable, and make available the amendment bill to members, the amended bill to members before the third reading of the bill. And this was the order he was relating to. Finally, Order 171 provides a further safeguard by permitting a member immediately before third reading to move that the bill passes through a second consideration, either wholly or in respect of a particular part or parts of the bill, or some propose new clause or new schedule. Order 1721 also states that, quote, where a bill has passed through the consideration stage, the third reading shall not be taken until at least one sitting day has elapsed. And that is the one that holds paramount. Order 1721, that says, where a bill has passed through the consideration stage, the third reading shall not be taken until at least one sitting day has elapsed. Now it goes further to say, the Honourable Members, while the House possesses the power under Order 3 to suspend any standing order with the leave of the House, it did not do so.
3: Mm.
2: So, Order 1721, which requires that the bill ought to be held until one additional sitting day before it goes through third reading.
3: Mm.
2: Under Order 3, the House could have suspended that. But unfortunately, I think everybody overlooked that. So the First Deputy Speaker, who was presiding, did not ask the House to suspend those orders. And that's where the Speaker stands in this regard.
3: Mm.
2: So let's just say that the majority is well grounded in this argument that there's nothing wrong with the bill that was passed, in the way and manner it was passed. How about it's just taken through another consideration stage? The Order 3 is invoked to suspend Order 1721, which requires that it should be done the following day. And then the same thing is passed again. Just to ensure that if somebody goes to court, there will not be a leg to stand on to throw the pass bill out
3: of like the window.
1: Like the narcotics one, right?
2: Yeah. Exactly. You get the point. Even though the narcotics one, there's a court that got it wrong. Yeah, there was no challenge. Once an amendment is proposed and there's no challenge, that amendment is not debated. So the court decision was based on the fact that clause was not debated.
1: There was no debate.
2: You see, that is it's a misunderstanding of what happens in Parliament.
1: But did they ever? Was Parliament?
2: No, so they went back. Yeah, so I remember Ambrose Derry went back and brought the same bill to Parliament and it was passed. So now it's
1: but I'm saying that before it came to that decision, did it get understanding?
2: No, it didn't. The speaker reprimanded the justices for
1: it. Once you are not an expert in that field, you are supposed to bring someone who is an expert there to ask whether indeed there was no debate or otherwise.
2: For the 8th Parliament, there was more like a rift between the judiciary and then the legislature. Right. So that's the point. So here we are. Once again, the president will have to intervene and ask the majority leader probably to hold his horses or restrain himself. And unfortunately, if care is not taken, we're having another Mutaka versus Bagbin all over again for the rest of the tenure of this 9th parliament. Because the speaker can read what the majority leader has done as a disrespect.
3: That's
2: yes, he can.
3: Yeah, he can. Because you're communicating to him.
2: Exactly.
3: And communication comes in all sort of forms.
2: Exactly.
3: Yeah. So here we are, yes.
2: Yes. And then before that one, you see, NDC is in trouble. NDC is in trouble. They're not the minority leader's handle. Is the handle. Minority leader's handle posted something. And it was about the fact that, why are we even here? Why are we even passing a law to criminalize somebody's sexual orientation? But subsequently, we realized that his handle had been compromised.
1: No, he said so. Who is he kidding? Please.
2: You don't believe
1: me. Chiakai. My politicians, you know what they do. You know they will say, well, who Jinindi? Nobody believes it. As he posed that thing, said, and has been compromised, oh, like, bruh. He's like, bruh. Now, who you playing with? Now, who you kidding? Who you telling that story to? Please. It's okay if the backlash is too much. And you feel like you don't, I mean, you want to backtrack on it, but to slap fake on it and tell us that it's not fake.
2: You don't believe it's fake.
1: It's not fake.
2: Anyway, so yesterday was a day of probably Ongus, right?
1: Dambali.
2: Ongus, yeah. It's really Ongus.
1: But who
2: said
1: that? Because I saw that people too were busy, you know, they're saying that that is his principles. His He wrote an epistle for NHS. He said, he's been principled from get-go.
2: Yeah.
1: Only for the man to let his hand see for.
2: It's not easy. We are in a very interesting country.
3: It's a beautiful country.
2: Yeah.
3: One friend says that, you know, you hear some of these things.
2: Yeah.
3: Legislature.
2: Yeah.
3: The people, and it's like, how beautiful are we?
2: Oh, yeah, yeah.
3: We turn around, we speak very good every time. And at the end of
1: someone
3: the day,
1: says our politicians are just so melodramatic.
2: Yeah.
1: So they are melodramatic.
3: Some things
1: you expect are pretty straightforward, but somewhere, somehow, they'll get themselves involved in some quagmire.
2: Yeah. It's
1: unbelievable.
3: They complicate the matters. Yeah. They complicate the
1: needlessly complicate matters. Needlessly.
2: Yeah. I think I could count more than four. So talk about the OSP.
1: Yes.
2: You have already related to it.
3: You did this.
1: Now this one.
3: Yeah.
2: Yeah. And then also talk about the Republic versus Wigihe, or however you put it, right?
3: Yeah.
2: You remember the argument that we advanced, even including every registered party member.
1: Yes.
2: Because initially the state opposed it. And then subsequently, the state says, no, it's a good idea. Let's go for it.
3: You referenced the president with Ayaragas there.
2: Yes.
3: Look at the situation now.
2: Yeah.
3: You know,
1: Obasabi. Obasabi is their problem. Everybody wants to show their intellectual prowess.
3: Somebody say their debilities.
2: It is what it is. Yeah, but our brothers are equally not at a very good place.
1: Which brothers?
2: Nigeria.
1: What have they done again?
2: The abductions, the kidnapping.
1: There's another one apart
2: in
1: from
2: fact,
1: the Oyo State
2: teachers
1: one.
2: Are actually on strike now it's terrible. You can't tell the day that you go to school and you don't return home. As a student or as a teacher.
3: Yeah.
2: And I'm told a very prominent pastor has asked the president to give the security couples 3 months ultimatum to resolve this, or all of them be kicked out or resign. And for a prominent man of God to speak this way. It's some way. I think Nigeria will have to put its house together and have a lid on this. It doesn't speak well on all of us, because it's difficult to understand. But anyway, it is what it is.
1: All right, let's go through the papers. We'll start off with the Daily Graphic newspaper. Front page: exporters flout raw rubber ban. Police and agents expose clandestine operations. Let me try and see if I'll be able to read a bit of what is here. It says, there are growing fears about the enforcement of the government's 10-year ban on raw rubber exports as fresh evidence emerges regarding ongoing exports of the product at the Tema port. Can you believe it? At the Tema port. It's not even some illegal route. Tema port,
2: yes.
1: Further evidence has shown exporters...
2: Have you forgotten about Rosewood? Rosewood, there was a ban.
1: I remember it was one of the things that APAC was famous for.
2: Yeah.
1: Anyway, he has abandoned the Rosewood course, isn't
2: it? He's a deputy minister.
1: Now education.
2: Yeah, he's taking care of education.
1: Further evidence has shown exporters moving raw rubber to Tema port, in particular, under the guise of exporting Ivorian-sourced rubber, albeit covered... by suspicious documentation. Okay, so you'd have to get a copy of the Daily Graphic for the full story. But that's our problem as a country. Most often we throw bans out there. Enforcement. Unemployment and corruption threaten trust in state institutions. Speaker calls for new social contract. SNIT launches telehealth service for pensioners, and World Bank commends Ghana's emission reduction program impact. That's it for the Daily Graphic newspaper.
2: Okay, so let me do the chronicle before I go to the other one. 40% of Ghana's youth jobless under Mahama. That's according to Kojo Nkrumah. Yes, Bagbin mad over hasty passage of anti-gay bill. Please renew Gufo's lease. Chiefs. Queen Mothers of Huniso plead with government. Julius Zebra pays tribute to Apostle Kojo Safo. And MPP records see JFK as worst general secretary in party's history. Hey. Okay. So, quotation for this morning. Okay. Yeah, Ezra 4 verse 4. Then the peoples around them set out to discourage the people of Judah and make them afraid to go on building. Yeah, so that's what Ezra is reporting here. That's it for the Chronicle this morning, Robert.
3: All right, I'll take the Daily Guide this morning. Lead stories here. Jacobu chiefs reject 24-hour market relocation. And then 15 perish, 25 injured in Pekichame road crash. And then Speaker rejects passed anti-LGBTQ bill. What's right must be done rightly. And then says 4 jailed 32 years for kidnapping. And then King Kaku Aka III backs Muhammad's call for reparatory justice. That's it for the Daily Guide stories, yeah? Yeah.
1: Also, okay, let me bring you the publisher. It's a field day. Says that leader versus speaker, nothing to reconsider. The speaker cannot in any way reverse what has happened. What has happened has happened. 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

0: It's still the morning, Star Hill, Star 103.5 FM. There are things I am entitled to say that others are not entitled to repeat. Your microphone is on. Can you? It's not on. You're not going to. Ibrahim, it's time for court. Can you excuse Mudala to speak? Charlie, today, what's up? It's like.
1: Come to court today, so that's
0: you have to go where?
1: Where I be want to go?
0: Please don't
1: go
0: don't you dare.
2: No, it's a promise you made that you're going to give her.
1: That's all. Yeah.
0: I was going to give you one.
1: Important.
0: Yes. Somebody check.
1: No, you promised that important. Did you not? You did. Yeah. Robert is here.
3: Yes. If Robert is our witness. We can lie, right? Robert doesn't lie.
0: Anyway,
3: Robert, is that not the case? Didn't she promise that you?
0: Mutala,
4: the Ghana man.
3: Ghana man.
4: This one, yeah.
1: Nah, they did
0: it's
1: you promise?
0: It's time for
1: we know. We
0: we're
1: know.
0: Starting off with Martha Nkuma and Lil Wayne. I don't know how come this story is still running.
3: Yeah, I'm interested in that story.

0: You wait, I'll come to that story.
1: But that's what we are starting with.
0: Yes.
1: We are not talking football.
0: But you're not done. No, I'm not talking football. Yeah. Football is wrestling.
1: Whatever you want to say, you cannot say it now.
0: When is our potopoto coming?
1: That's very all. Soon. Very soon.
0: In Ghana, when somebody says soon, you should be worried.
2: Yeah.
1: Very soon. Even.
0: Especially when they add very.
2: Yeah.
1: Even the Kanishi Food Bridge, they said very soon. They've not fixed it. When they do it, I'll bring your.
0: Now, wow.
2: Yeah. You're going to use the bridge to get the
1: potopoto. I have to cross the other side to buy the cocoyam.
2: Oh. Now you use cocoyam.
1: Yes.
2: That's okay.
0: But you knew about all this and you still promised.
1: That time they had not brought the bridge down. Mm,
2: yeah.
1: Just that week now, then they.
2: You know Kako. Add Kako.
1: I don't know. I know Kako, but
0: she doesn't know how it feels.
2: No, we are directing you to add.
1: My house, you don't use Kako.
0: No, it is. Are you doing it for us or for
2: this house?
1: No. My point is, I wasn't raised
2: to be using Kako.
1: Okay. You see how it's just like how when you are preparing some soups and some stews, there's some proteins that people say we don't use. There are people who find it strange when you use chicken for okra.
2: Yeah.
1: Okra stew, for instance. Yeah. Yes. And so
0: it's strange in your territory.
1: Kako is strange in my territory.
2: Mm. We'll take it like
0: All we needed or we need is potom, potom,
1: potom. Okay. So can we make progress with God today? We are talking you said I should guide you. I'm guiding you. So let's make progress, please.
0: Yes, so I'm taking you to. I even want to say something, but that he will talk about court. And I'm doing court today with
1: you. Excuse me. Can you proceed?
0: Yes, ma'am.
1: Okay.
0: Okay.
1: Yes? I don't understand.

0: Yes, Mutala, yes.
1: Yes, now it is. So let me take you to the general jurisdiction 2.
0: Okay.
1: And when I take you to general jurisdiction 2, I'm talking about the 5 million defamation action that actress Martha Nkrumah has initiated against actor. I want his English name.
0: Kofi Nkansa.
1: Is it Kofi Nkansa?
0: Kofi Nkansa. Is it Kofi Nkansa?
1: Kojong Kansa, yes. Popularly known as Lil Wayne. Yes.
0: Not seeking Lil Wayne. Lil Wayne.
1: Mm-hmm. You win. Yeah. The matter is seeking damages in the sum of 5 million Ghana cedi about certain comments that Lil Wayne is expected or was alleged to have made against her, which she found it defamatory. She's initiated the action.
0: Hey, why did you just return from America? Defamatory. Mm-hmm. Hey.
1: I'm learning this from you, small.
0: Yeah, defamatory. Hey, Ochele Lokoye. Okay, yes,
1: I won't mind you. Well, today I am ready to be on your nerves, so you ask me to go home.
0: Okay.
1: So I can go home.
0: Can we let's proceed?
1: You know, when you go to school and your teacher says, go home. You have been sacked, you go home, school fees. So today I want you to sack me.
0: Oh no, no sack you. No. So please make progress. Let's okay. go. So yes.
1: That action has been before the court for some time. At some point in time, the parties decided that they were going for an out-of-court settlement.
0: It didn't work.
1: Yes, it didn't work before justice for Sinbah. Fast forward, there has been some reshuffling within the bench. So a lot of judges have moved around and all of that. So there's a new judge, Justice Alima Alawa Abdulbasit, at the GJ2. So the case is now before her. And once the case came before her, she looked at the processes. That day, the parties indicated that through Lewin's lawyers, that they are still amenable to settlement. So the court should give them opportunity to go and then iron things out, because she believed that, or the lawyers for Lewin believed that they found somebody who can mediate, who the two of the parties really respect. So they believe that once the court gives them that opportunity, they will be able to settle matters. And the court said, okay, if the parties are amenable to settlement, what would be the business of the court denying them that opportunity? So the court adjourned the matter for them to go and then reconsider what was already before the court, or what they had already started before.
0: Okay.
1: They came back, and then the lawyers of Lil Wayne also made the point that yes, they are closer to reaching that settlement, so they should be given another opportunity to go out and quote unquote deal with that small thing that is left for them to conclude on whatever settlement term they have to. Yesterday they were back in court. Lil Wayne was absent. Her substantive lawyer, her lawyer Margaret Chum, was absent, but was represented. Lawyers for Martha Nkrumah, plaintiff, Ni Apatu Planche, indicated to the court that look, it looks like Lil Wayne is taking everyone on a jolly ride, because he's not been forthcoming, he's given opportunity, he's gone to sleep. And then he is acting as though there's nothing at stake. And so they are of the firm belief that he doesn't want to cooperate with whatever is happening, including moments, opportunities that the court previously or different judge dealt with the issue, the opportunities that were given them. All of them have fallen on a deaf ears. And so they believe that the hearing had begun in court. Martha Nkrumah entered the witness box. A witness statement has been adopted. And what is left for her to do was for the video alleging the defamation to be played in open court for the judge to see what she is complaining about. So once Lil Wayne and then his lawyers are playing the cat and mouse game, then or playing table tennis with everyone, they believe that the court should seize that power and continue with the matter, so that at the end the court will take a decision. Then the lawyer holding brief for Margaret Chum for Le Guin indicated that, yes, her instructions was to ask for an adjournment to the 12th of June so that the quote-unquote, that small matter that they have mentioned in court will be dealt with. And the court lawyers for Martha and Kumar were unhappy with that because they believe that it has happened too often than not, and still what is happening is happening. So the court should look at what is happening and allow the matter to proceed. The court said, okay, they are asking for 12. 12 is just some few days away from now. Let's give them that opportunity.
0: Okay.
1: Let's come back. But 12 is not possible. So they agreed on the 15th of June. So 15th of June, when they come
0: and
1: back.
0: Today is already 3rd.
1: So. Absolutely. So some 12 days away from now. Okay. Then they come back. Then they will see whether they have been able to now settle the matter. Or the court would advise itself and then direct what should be done.
0: Should
1: so
0: be done.
1: That is how that case is. But my understanding is that the issue that is holding the parties back is not monetary.
0: It's ego.
1: It depends.
0: For me,
1: yes,
0: I think it's ego. I think it's ego on the part of
1: the defendant.
0: Yes, so, because he feels. I mean, what's the big deal? Why are you making a fuss? Why have you brought the matter to court? I mean, what did I say that is that bad?
1: So that nature of it's also there. But what I have gathered is that Martha wants an apology as part of the relief that she's seeking.
0: And
1: the apology that was initially made by Le Guin doesn't satisfy the element of apology.
0: But that's
1: it's just like saying, if.
0: But that's where the ego comes in.
1: If I offend you, forgive me.
0: The defendant would let go and meet those. He feels that.
1: I am sorry. Forgive me.
0: Why should I come and apologize to you?
1: Who are you? Who are you? Should I? So that is the small thing that is holding the parties back. The apology. But I know that the accepted apology that both parties are satisfied with, it's there. The only thing left is the release. And Le Guin thinks that this apology, when it goes into the public domain, it will reduce me. But that it is what it is. So on the 15th of June, they will be back in court. And then the court will direct what should be done.
0: Okay. So that's for Martha and Kuma and Le Guin. We have some cases coming up today.
1: Give
0: to your worry, Mensa, Wound to Me, Samra Boy, and then Men's Gold as well. And then the Cheddar Tiger case, one of my favorite cases.
1: One of your favorite cases is here. Yeah.
0: So, are they done with the settlement?
1: So let me
0: update.
1: Please,
0: start from the base. I beg. That's the part I like. Let's start with the Tigers. That's my
1: you
0: interest.
1: Start the Tigers. You see now they did. Okay, so now you are the chair.
0: Yes,
1: you are the chair.
0: You said
1: chair,
0: I should guide you, so yes. I'm saying let's start with the Tigers.
1: Okay. So let me take you then to the GJ 14, General Jurisdiction 14.
0: Okay.
1: Before just setting up, I will quad down. That is where nowadays Tigers, quote unquote, the case is being heard, and that case has been initiated by the Forestry Commission against Nana Kwame Bediakun, aka Freedom Jacob Caesar,
0: aka Cheddar.
1: And so they are seeking a seizure. They want to take over the tiger,
0: the endangered species.
1: Absolutely, the endangered species.
0: That's where taken
1: illegally
0: to the Accra Zoo.
1: Yes,
0: and they were bad.
1: No, what did you say?
0: Accra Zoo.
1: You said no.
0: Endangered species.
1: Okay, I get it.
0: They are being housed at the Accra Zoo.
1: The Achimota Forest.
0: But that's Accra Zoo. That's where
1: Accra Zoo.
0: Or it's a different place.
1: A different place you are talking about.
0: Sorry.
1: So
0: let's
1: just leave
0: the Accra Zoo is
1: there. If it's at Accra Zoo, then everybody can just go there.
0: I'm going to watch them. This is one side.
1: Okay.
0: No worries, it's fine.
1: So let's play it safe and leave it at Achimota Forest. Yeah. So there's a place at Achimota Forest that the Forestry Commission has designated for the keeping of the tigers. And that place being managed by Cheddar. So Cheddar has his own plans, and so more like the private thing. Mm-hmm. So nobody has access to that. So Cheddar opens the door for anybody to go there. And also, that case, once it came before the court, initially, Cheddar and then the lawyers entered appearance to oppose to that request. Then fast forward, they agreed that they want to settle the matter out of court. So the court granted them that opportunity to go and settle the matter. So in between time, the court also had the opportunity to go and see the tigers. And I don't have the videos here. I would have shown it too. So they are doing well, actually. Okay. They are doing well. So on TV this morning, we showed the videos of how that well. Absolutely. I'll send the videos to you as well. Also send it to Ima so that we put it on our social media. They eat meat.
0: So who provides the meat? Cheddar.
1: Yes. So cheddar and the kind of meat that they eat now they do.
0: Hey, like whole cattle.
1: Hey, incredible. Oh no. Yes. And
0: there are people in need of
1: protein. The kind of meat they eat. So it's crazy. It's crazy. And
0: so you were there
1: I missed the opportunity to be there. I mean that day it actually coincided with something that I couldn't have done without.
0: It wasn't an Arsenal game.
1: No. If Arsenal, I would have sacrificed that. So it was something that I had to choose between life and death. So I had to just choose between.
0: Totally master.
1: And then I have to rely on the videos and then the interviews that I had from that session. And they are actually looking very, very nice. So today, the expectation is that the parties will be back in court to then update the court on where they have gotten to by way of the settlement terms, or whether indeed they have even been able to, because they say that there was a time that they were going to meet. They have had first meeting, but they needed to meet again and then take matters from there. So that was when the court adjourned. It was in between that the court had that locals visit to the place to see how the tigers were looking. And then, like I said, we show the videos. I'll give it them to Ima so that we'll post them on the social media platform. Mm-hmm. And so today there will be an update of the tigers in relation to the Forestry Commission.
0: So now Forestry Commission has access to the tigers.
1: So we'll get to know more
0: about the settlement.
1: About the settlement in court, whether indeed now the 50-50 shares or the 80-20 or 60-40 or 100%. Then we'll know,
0: we'll know how.
1: you remember that song? This song about who even played it?
0: Also,
1: Daniel Drew Jata Boo.
0: I want you to bring one once. Wow, share Jata.
1: You know what relates to the song that they are singing? So the tigers are being fed by somebody who the tigers know.
0: And it's Cheddar's person.
1: Yes. Wow. Yeah, of course. And the storyline is that at the point in time,
0: yes,
1: if you are wearing white, you should wear white all the time. Else the tigers will know you. But then if you come in with a different shirt, they'll see you as a foreigner. And then they will deal with you.
0: Devour you.
1: Yes. But it was very, very it's a risky, but yeah. It's also at the same time. Jata comedy no. So that's the
0: okay, so that is for
1: the tigers. Now they did favorites.
0: These are tigers, right?
1: Yes.
0: White tigers.
1: No, they are not white. One is white.
0: One is the
1: normal tiger we see with
0: the. The normal tiger.
1: Yes. When you see a tiger, you know the normal tiger with the colors and then those design and all of that.
0: What design? Hey, chairman. So that one is like the brown.
1: Exactly.
0: And then, okay, I see. Interesting. Okay, let's talk about Gifts of Warriors. But why didn't you bring the video? It's very disappointing. I didn't bring the
1: video. I can call for it right now. And then before I leave, it will be ready. It will be yes. Okay. So, Yuma, please let me just show you something and then we can just
0: Let's talk about Gifts of Warriors.
1: Yes. So, Gifts of Warriors is expected at the High Court today.
0: Okay.
1: And then the reason she's expected is that her lawyers are subjecting the first prosecution witness to further cross-examination. They are testing the veracity of his evidence before the court that, yes, indeed, the witness or the former deputy executive director of National Service Authority, Gifty Owari-Mensah, played a role, wrote to the banks, seeking for some loans, using some national service names, high purchase products, and all of that. So that has been put before the court. So they are discrediting the essence of or the lines of his testimony. And guess the name that you like so much. It's a Sebe Yeboah. Sebe Yeboah.
0: Okay.
1: He works with the ADB.
0: Okay.
1: Is ADB a bank?
0: Agricultural Development Bank. Yes,
1: it's a bank. Is it a bank that
0: it was built?
1: The same,
0: it was established specifically for farmers.
1: Farmers, okay.
0: But I don't think it's.
1: Is the bank so called? Is the bank that you want to call a bank? Not the institution. It's a bank.
0: Absolutely,
1: it's a bank.
0: Yes,
1: okay. Very interesting.
0: It's a bank. Yeah. So, it's all the men's gold type.
1: Exactly, uh-huh. And even the men's gold type, people still refer to it as a bank. Uh-huh. So. There's a difference between a bank and there's a bank.
0: Thank
1: so
0: you.
1: Agricultural Development Bank, yes, the man, the witness is from there. So today, he's expected back in the witness box before Justice Audrey Kokuwiti for further scrutiny on that. So
0: okay, then there's one to me, Samra Boy.
1: Yes, so this case is also before Justice Audrey Kokuwiti, and this one will. Yes, this game, Gifty Owari is at 10 a.m. Chairman one to me is at 2 p.m. So, Chairman Wuntumi is back in relation to the Samra Boy case. The Member of Parliament for Takoradi, Kwabena Ochiri Dakunmensah, who was the former Western Regional Minister, has testified, has given evidence in support of the accused person's case or in defense of the accused person's the charges against them. He's facing cross-examination, and the last court session, one of the things he made to the court was that he's not privy, even though he's testifying in this matter, to say that Chairman Wuntumi and Akuntan Maini cannot be liable to the charges that have been leveled against them. He didn't have, he has no idea the kind of conversation that Chairman Wuntumi and the prosecution witnesses who came to court to testify had. So that one, he's not privy to that kind of conversation. But what he's privy to is that there were points in time where in the Western region as a whole, issues of Galamse is a thorny matter. And then Akuntan Mining letters notified that, yes, there were some illegal miners in his concession and all of that. So Deputy Attorney General Dr. James Ramsay is expected to subject him to what could be the concluding part of the prosecution cross-examination. Then after, the judge will give further direction. The indication is that the accused persons, through their lawyers and their peer, could be filing. They have another witness to call, and once today the witness is discharged, they will get to know the directions that the court will give in relation to the next witness for Chairman Wuntumi and Akuntan Maini. So that is one of the things that we should also expect in relation to what is happening at the court today.
0: Okay.
1: Then
0: men's gold.
1: Men's gold. Nana Appiah-Mensah, popularly known as Nam One. He's back in the witness box himself. Prosecution closed its case, called 11 witnesses. The court held that the prima facie has been established. Out of the 39 counts, he is to respond to 35. He's been acquitted and discharged on 4 of them. Now, the court has given him the opportunity, and the companies, Men's Good Ghana Limited and Blue Marketing Consult, the opportunity to even file their witness statement and exhibit and other processes. They have not done that. It's been over a year. So what the court has directed, enter the witness box, give viva voce testimony by way of oral evidence. So once you're not filing your witness statement, then enter into the box. But they are using that, will give us time to file to by time. The court is saying that you cannot, if you are not ready, you enter. If you come with your witness statement, the court will find a way to adopt it. But until then, enter. So he has been in the witness box giving evidence. And today, before they adjourned today, the court urged them, file your witness statement if you want to. But if you do not, when you come, you enter into the witness box. And so that is what we are expecting, or the court is expecting today, by way of what to happen in this matter. So that will be one of the things that we show us. But of course, there are some cases that are coming up at the Supreme Court. There's a case filed by the Imani challenging how the head of institution, Ghana Police Service, Ghana Fire Service, prisons are appointed. Mm. The Supreme Court is expected to deliver a judgment in relation to that. So these are the cases that we should keep an eye on by way of what is happening today and today.
0: Thank you very much, Mutalainos, our legal affairs correspondent, bringing us up to speed with what has been happening in court and what to expect today as well. He'll be back tomorrow, as long as he doesn't do me why you. Mutala, thank you.
1: No, I've stopped doing why you.
0: Praise God. Thank you.
1: Thank bye-bye. You, Nandede.
0: You know, whenever we talk about number one, this is a song I remember. Yeah. Xylophone music.

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1: In due time. But to assure our faith community and our traditional authorities that President's commitment remains what it is. He's not going to turn his back on it. He has expressed those values in country, outside of this country, without fear of what the repercussions might mean. And it's a good time because even in America that is trying to strangle all other African countries to liberalize, you know, some of these things, what has Donald Trump been saying, you know, about about LGBTQ activities? He has also clamped down very strongly on their, you know, activities. What is private, let it remain private. Let us not seek to also actively promote, you know, certain things that we say culturally and religiously we don't, we are averse to. What individually I will never prescribe is violence against any individual. I am against mob justice. I don't think that mob should attack anyone that you perceive to be a homosexual. So let the law,
2: exactly,
1: which is set out how to deal with those situations.
2: That's fine.
1: So as we educate the public, let's know that this bill is not about preaching violence against anybody, just as we condemn mob violence of any kind against perceived or alleged criminals. Is the same thing. We shouldn't actively, you know, pursue violence against anybody that we suspect belongs to the community.
3: So that's the deputy presidential spokesperson, Shamima Muslim, speaking to Isaac Ade on the verdict last night, and essentially saying that what she's, her answers are not different from what the president has said. They are committed to that, and once it's duly and properly signed and, you know, goes through the right processes, why not? The president would gladly sign it. What they do not advocate is for violence to be, you know, meted out to some of these people, because people suspect they are into homosexuality whatsoever, or LGBTIQ plus activities. It's still the Morning Star, Hill Star 103.5 FM. Let's go over the telephone line and speak to, Most Reverend. He's with the Catholic Bishops Conference as we pick their thoughts on this matter. They have said that they want the bill assented to, and not, they are not interested in the parliamentary technicalities, among others. Like I did say, we've been joined over the telephone line now by Most Reverend Matthew Kwesi Jemfi. He's a president of the Ghana Catholic Bishops Conference. Good morning to you, sir. Thank you very much for joining us here on the Morning Star.
4: Good morning, ma'am.
3: I hope you're doing well.
4: By God's grace, we are doing well, and I believe you have equal blessings.
3: Yes, I am well. Thank you so much for asking. Okay, so, I mean, in the past few days, there's been quite a furore regarding the passage of the bill. Friday, the bill was passed, and then lots of reactions from proponents of the bill, you know, among others. Subsequently, the speaker said it was a surprise, among others. Yesterday he was urging the House to reconsider taking it back to the consideration stage. He wanted to, you know, meet the test of time and shouldn't be one that will be subject to any form of legalities afterwards. You, as a Catholic Bishops Conference, you say that all you want is the bill to be assented to and not interested in the parliamentary technicalities?
4: No, we are not saying that. What we are saying is Parliament has its own rules and its laws. And we who are outside, we may not be very familiar with their rules and their laws. So if

0: they know that they have gone against their processes of passing a bill, and they want to correct it. They know what to do, and we are not saying they should not do it. They should do that, so that the bill passes through the right processes that every bill passes through before it gets to the president. We have no problem, and I don't think Ghanaians have a problem with that when they are correcting themselves. If they use the wrong processes, then of course the product, the outcome is not proper. So they should correct it. But we don't know what processes they use, whether they were right or wrong. Rather, if they were to have an opportunity, or as the speaker has said, if they were to meet again, what really we expect them to do is settle the matter at stake. When one side or some of the parliamentarians believe that the past bill has been amended and certain things added, which have hollowed out the essence or have created bypasses where others could use to still propagate and promote LGBTQ. And others are saying, no, that has not been done. So if they had opportunity to sit again, we will suggest to them that they look at why you are saying we have hollowed out the law, why you are saying that you have removed certain aspects, and show us, and let the others also say that, hey, look, we have not hollowed out anything. Don't you see this and this and that? And I believe as wise, intelligent, reasonable men and women, they will be able to iron out these things very, very fast, and then so that the bill will be placed on the table of the president for him to sign.
1: In relation to that, I mean, we've seen the arguments of both sides. The minority in parliament says that this is a watered-down version of what was presented in 2024, and they have some concerns with regard to the exemptions introduced. The majority also says that these exemptions that were introduced, if they were left in there, they would have been in contravention with the Constitution, and any bill that is in contravention with the Constitution cannot stand. And that is why these amendments were introduced. And it's not as though it has been watered down to make it less biting, sir.
0: Yes, that is what I'm trying to explain. And that they know the law. Parliamentarians know the Constitution. So if it is in contravention of the Constitution, they should let the other one know why it is in contravention or contradiction to the Constitution. And the other should also show how it is not against the Constitution to introduce those elements or to remove those elements. They should be able to discuss and agree on this. These are clear, hard fact, written down laws that they should agree on these things. Because our fear is that if it does not become a bipartisan law,
1: okay,
0: the way it was passed in the first parliament, then already we have a divided law, and it may not help us very much.
1: Why is it crucial that we get it passed by both sides?
0: You see, if in the first parliament the same bill was passed by almost the entire parliament, and the same constitution was there, and they might have read the constitution and related it to the bill. So, what's changing the constitution? Or what has changed, or what? So we don't know whether the party that is saying that certain things have been removed, whether really things have been removed. Or the other side that said we amended these things and that, whether they have amended it in such a way that it removes the essence of it. We don't know. They know. And they are doing this argument. And they should be able to discuss among themselves to get the real truth, to see whether this is the bill that we have to send to the president. I don't think it's difficult to find that out. If they remove politics and party politics and flexing of muscles here and there and vindictiveness and other things here and there, we should be able to come out with a commonly agreed bill, which is a consensus and bipartisan, to be presented to the president of Ghana.
1: Well, as of now, it doesn't look like the bill will be taken back to the consideration stage, because the majority leader has said that there's no need to take it back. We don't know what will become of it when it gets to maybe the president, because the private member's bill, it will have to go to the Council of State, the Attorney General, the President Advisor, and then whatever advice they give subsequently will see the President also assent to it. So it will not be as quickly as people expect it to be. The president himself has said that it will take a while. When you listen to the commentary surrounding the passage and, you know, assenting to it, among other things, are you still very confident that the government is committed to this bill and having it assented to?
0: Well, we take the president on his words. He said, if the bill lands on my desk, I'll sign. And we hold him to that. And we believe he will do that. But if it is not there, then he cannot do it. And that is why we are worried that Parliament itself is delaying the placing the bill on the president's desk. Once he gets there, he may have to do all that constitution permits him do, if he has to consult state council of state or this and that and that, then he may do that. If he can also sign it without necessarily consulting them, then he also has to do that. But we do not want this parliament to end when this bill has not been signed. That would be a major blow to the faith and the trust that Ghanaians.
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0: Have invested in governments, both past and the present. It will leave, it will destroy the trust that we have invested in politicians, parliament, presidency, and this. With respect to their words, their vows to us, what they tell us, do they do it? Do they mean it? Or they think they're cheating us so that they get to power? And then they do just the opposite of what they told us and what we have demanded them to do. You see, once you destroy this trust, now Ghanaians trust politicians and our governments. And once you destroy this trust, and it takes time to destroy it, I tell you, it will become very difficult to build it. And when you are leading people who do not trust you, they do not trust in your words, you cannot do much. So this is not just one aspect, one thing. Only that this bill happens to be a bill that concerns all Ghanaians. Probably there is no other bill, no other law that concerns all Ghanaians as this law. This is about the family, about the values, and families are the basic building blocks of every society. Destroy it, and it's only a matter of time, the society cannot grow. And that is why we are so particular about it. I don't know if people see the entire dimension of this bill. So the president has said he will sign. If he will take it to the Council of State or Attorney General, or all we're expecting is that he signs it before he leaves office.
1: But why is this bill such a in simple terms, why is it such a big deal?
0: The big deal is that which Ghanaian is not from a family? Who Ghanaian has not been brought up the first steps, the first words, life, has come from a family. And unbeknownst to people, it is the quality of the aggregate of families that we have that determines the quality of whatever is going on in the country. That is it. And so if you destroy that family, and that is where everybody is concerned, that where we all come from, where we have received our formation, where we receive our formation, where we get the correction, if it's being tampered with in a way that will change it radically and fundamentally and will confuse that family, then we must be concerned. And that is why we are very, very happy that everybody is, whether consciously or unconsciously, aware of this thing. Once you mention it instinctively, it affects everybody. And that is why everybody is concerned about it. And let the debate go on. But by all means, let's get a bill that will protect the family.
1: All right. Thank you very much for your time, Most Reverend. We're grateful that you were able to speak to us this morning.
0: Thank you too very much, ma'am.
1: All right. You heard us speak to Most Reverend Matthew Kwesi Jimfi. He is the president of the Catholic Bishops Conference, and they say that, look, if there are any lapses in terms of the procedure for the passage of the bill, that should be rectified. What will be disappointing is for this particular parliament to end without an assent to the bill, because it will further weaken, or it would rather weaken, the trust Ghanaians have in politicians in terms of what they say, their words, their promises, among others. They say that they are going to hold the president to the promise he made. He said once the bill lands on his table, he will sign it. All right. Robert Nyaiyaiti is still here with me. Robert?
3: Now, it's quite an interesting thing. We've already raised those issues in the morning with a back and forth. I'm just trying to dig into something,
1: okay,
3: you know, concerning this whole family issue, family life, where it began biologically, how it's we're handling it, and now where it has gotten us to, what has happened to us, the changes and everything, where we need laws, acts to promote all these things. And like we have said, it's been back and forth. You know, I really want to go into getting the bill itself now and study the bill, what it looks like and how we have to understand it. Because at the end of the day, we are hearing reports. It's been done. This person says it's been watered down. It becomes so weak that what it's supposed to be is not supposed to be. They have to go back. Speaker has appealed that, let us do the right thing. CSOs are calling, let us do the right thing. Other Ghanaians are interested in this bill. And I believe that we need to understand what we need to do for this bill. So, well, some human rights are saying, let's look at it, because the bill might worsen this whole issue. Minority says that is what is going to happen. Now, Catholic Bishop Conference are also calling, let us do what we need to do in terms of this bill. I won't say that, yes, I will need to probably do some comparison to the first one that was sent to the former president, that we couldn't assent to it. Now we have to come back because the parliament, 8th parliament passed, 9th parliament is handling it. We've gone through the passages, it's been read, it's been passed. But then here we are. Speaker is appealing to members that, look, let us do what is right. Let us come to a consensus and understand that this is what we have to do. Our president has spoken about it. Where is there? He says that, look, there are procedural things concerning this whole bill. Let us go through the right process. When it is done, when the Attorney General has looked at it, Council of State have looked at it, people have studied it, and then we can assent to it. Now, it's quite dicey, as we say, for whatever is going on. let's see what happens. And I think this morning our own brother IB, who is in parliament, was saying that yes, this is what this week is going to be a bit tough for them concerning what they have. But we are calling on parliamentarians, minority and majority. We should, you know, do away with this whole political thing around it and really do what is right, because Ghanaians are ready to hear, listen to you. Well, we listened to our own Shamima, who said, yes, the president has spoken about it, said some things about it, but we also need to look at how we can really adjust things properly. And then when this is done, we know that we will look at the bill. If it gets to the president, he has to assent to it, he will do it. So now we're waiting for whatever is going to happen, how it's going to turn out, what it's going to be, what things are going to, you know, refer to. As the minority are saying, we should look at it again, and then we'll see how we bring it out.
1: All right. 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We're also working the telephone line to speak to the Deputy Ranking Member on the Constitutional and Legal Affairs Committee of Parliament, Hassan Tampuli. He will be joining us as and when we are able to raise him on the telephone line. He's a Member of Parliament for the Gushegu constituency and also the Deputy Ranking Member on the Constitutional Legal Affairs Committee of Parliament. But while we wait to connect with him, let's also hear from a member of the not a member of the NDC, but he is one of the parliamentary CSOs, parliamentary affairs analyst. Let's hear from Clement Akolo on all that has been happening in Parliament with regard to the passage, the recommendation for a reconsideration, among others, by the Speaker. Have a listen.
4: I think that this bill has been notoriety for being very controversial. And in the 8th Parliament, it was very controversial up to a point where even at the presidency didn't want to have anything to do with it. So we didn't get the presidential assent. Now we have come to the 9th Parliament. A reintroduction of the bill has also brought the same controversy back to Parliament. But as far as we are concerned, we think that the bill has come its long haul, its full length, and it has been passed. And I've heard the commentary. Some people say that it was passed too swiftly. But I ask, why not swiftly? Because this is a bill that almost all the things that had to be discussed had already been discussed. Actually, in the 8th Parliament, the bill was passed, just that it didn't get the presidential assent. So I didn't think that it was something that was supposed to take too long a time in Parliament, take for the partisan political scoring that actually takes place in Parliament. Aside that, I think that the writing has been done. Parliament has passed the bill. I see Mr. Speaker coming in and trying to play a role of leadership or headship of the institution of Parliament, where ultimate responsibility comes back to him. And the nature of the bill being a society kind of bill that's going to regulate something in the society, which is termed as very controversial. There was a need for Parliament to seem to be in the same place when it comes to the bill that is going to regulate something as controversial as homosexuality and human, they call it proper human sexual rights and all those things.
3: Yeah.
4: So I see it in that light, where Mr. Speaker, as is stated in the standing order of Parliament, that is standing order 24, where Mr. Speaker has the responsibility or has as an additional function to promote consensus building on matters that go on in Parliament. He's trying to actually ensure that that consensus is built for the international image of the country, and more so from tomorrow, we're going to host a conference here in Ghana where some of these issues will come up concerning the human sexual rights and all those things. And most of these countries around Africa who have also passed similar bills and things will be converging here in Ghana. And so he would want Ghana to have that particular good faith.
1: So that is Clement Akolo. He is a parliamentary affairs analyst, also sharing some perspective with regard to how things have unfolded in connection with the bill, with a bill in Parliament, you know, the pros, the arguments for and against and all that. But we're still keeping a close eye on this and we'll see how everything will unfold. It's still the Morning Star, Hill Star 103.5 FM.

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yesterday, the Stars, the Black Stars, they played against Wales in the friendly. We nearly

nearly walked away with the victory. I hope we are not going to do Operation One Go agenda. No. He left small. He left kitty. But something happened. But still, Vimday, we are bringing the World Cup. Ain't nobody gonna lie to us. We're bringing the cup. Bringing it back to Ghana with the accent and everything. You know what I'm saying? We're the Ghanaians, we don't play like that. When it comes to football, we are bringing the cup home.

0: are going to make history by fire, by force, whether you like it or not. We are bringing the cup home. Or you say it is false vim. Oh. Let me speak to someone who understands sports more than I do. I've been keeping up with y'all. And the one who understands is joining me over the telephone line. Benjamin Yamwa, a.k.a. Benghazi. Our very own. Good morning to you, Benghazi. How are you doing?
1: Good morning to you, Na, Dede, Ete. And I'm, of course, as always, huge and terrific. You mentioned the possibility of bringing the cup
0: to please. Ghana. Yes, yes.
1: I'm sure Nasi's song totally influenced you. I mean,
0: absolutely. He says by fire, by force.
1: Decades,
0: we are bringing it.
1: Over 4 decades, you and I haven't seen the Black Stars bringing the trophy to Ghana.
0: Any trophy. At that time, I wasn't. So since I was born, I've not seen a trophy for Black Stars.
1: It's been over 4 decades. We haven't got any trophy to Ghana. Not even the Nations Cup.
0: But you're still Vim Day. Yesterday we saw glimpses of what we are likely to see at the World Cup, which is just about some 8 days away, right? And the Black Stars played against Wales in a friendly. I mean, how did we fare? Looking at how we performed yesterday, how did we fare? Your general assessment first.
1: So this assessment for me is based on the team, the Black Stars, and how they fared in previous games, you know, in friendlies. I want to restrict myself to friendlies in the last, say, 6 months of the Black Stars team. Remember that after the qualification for the World Cup was done, you know, somewhere last year, Ghana was involved in some two friendly games with our Korean brothers, South Korea and Japan, in the Karen Cup. That was somewhere in November of last year. Ghana lost both matches. I think it was 1-0 and 2-1 against the two teams. We lost those games. And then just this match, again, we're involved in another friendly with Germany and Austria. And you and I know the story. Austria giving Ghana a hounding of a defeat. And Germany with a 2-1 defeat for Ghana. So based on those previous 4 games and how the Black Stars fared, as compared to what we saw last night against Wales, what I would say is that there was an improvement in the overall play of the Black Stars team yesterday as compared to those previous 4 matches. As to whether that performance we saw last night, though, is convincing enough and good enough for the World Cup itself, it's another discussion altogether. But clearly from what we've seen of the Black Stars team in the previous 4 friendly games after the World Cup qualifiers were done, what we saw under the coach, the new coach of the Black Stars team, Carlos Queiroz, was a clear improvement, slightly, over what we'd seen previously. But still, there were clear signs of a team that is not ready, as we speak, for a Mundial, still present in the game yesterday. And I'll make mention of a few of them now. There were key pointers that we picked up from yesterday's encounter. The coach clearly was trying as many options as possible because you have a new coach who are taking over the Black Stars job. You know, just a matter of weeks, if not months, into the championship. He only has about that game yesterday to fully assess the material he has. So I can understand why, for instance, he made about 8-9 changes in a game so he could see almost everyone apart from Antoine Semenyo and a few others who he chose not to use in the game yesterday. Clearly, the youngsters in the game who came on yesterday in the game, I'm sure are giving the coach reasons why perhaps he needs to trust some of them a lot more. Because the experienced campaigners who clearly, like we all know, you need an experience at these tournaments. I'm talking about Thomas Taipate. I'm talking about Captain Jordan Ayew. I'm talking about Baba Rahman, who's a very experienced campaigner, Inaki William. These are players who have seen it all over the years. But if you look at how they fared in the game yesterday, as compared to some of the young blood, youngsters like Marvin Sanaya, who was making his second appearance for Ghana as right back. If you look at the likes of Jerome Poku in defense for Ghana, Kenneth Girenchi, who came in the second half in midfield, Ernest Nyama, who gave an assist. All these boys gave the coach a clear headache of whether to rely on the experienced heads we have in the team or to thrust these young boys into some of these big games we have ahead of our team at the World Cup. the coach clearly, I'm sure, has been given a clear sign of what to do when he gets to the World Cup. And the reason why I'm happy, he chose to trust these boys and put all of them into the game for him to have a fair idea or assessment of how these boys can impact on games, you know, at the World Cup. So the exercise yesterday was, for me, a very good one. Like I said, a clear improvement over the previous games we've seen. The coach has had a fresh idea of his boys available to him, what they can do at some of these tournaments. And the Wales team gave us a good run. I mean, from the first half, it clearly was a difficult half for the Black Stars team. The Wales national team clearly outran the Black Stars in the first half. The few chances or few opportunities the Black Stars had in the first half, we were not clinical enough. Again, the likes of Jordan Ayew, a bit selfish in some of the instances, when they could have, for instance, passed the ball to other players, they chose to shoot when it was not the best option. So in the first half, it was, for me, a poor performance from the Black Stars team. The only positive for me in the first half were two players, goalkeeper Asiziki Lawrence, who I'm sure for yesterday's game has made a big claim for the number one slot in the Black Stars team, because this is someone who used to be number one on the Ghana team anyway, but lost it to Benjamin Asare. But in the game yesterday in the first half, when he was in there, he pulled some great saves that ensured the game was barren, because for the first half, it was all Wales who were just, I mean, bombarding our Black Stars defense with attacks, had chances, had opportunities, but Atiziki, I think, rose to the occasion and was brilliant in the first half. Also, the right back, Marvin Sanaya, who was making a second appearance for Ghana, was also very impressive for me. These two, for me, in the first half, were the most outstanding performances for the Black Stars team. Second half, though, was a clear improvement in the team. When the coach ran the changes, Pate, who looked a bit lethargic and tired, was taking out the likes of Caleb Urinchi, Enes Nyama, and Enes, who came on, brought some energy. That was pretty much the turning point for the Black Stars in the second half, because when those young boys came in, they were able to match the Wales pace, because the Wales team clearly was playing with pace. They were running at us with some speed. But when these young boys came on, they were able to match them. And that led to the improvement and eventually getting the Ghana the goal when Enes Nyama went on that wonderful, you know, run with Caleb Urinchi, eventually finishing off with that cool tapping goal for the Ghana team. So, and like I said, good exercise for Ghana. I think the coach has a fair idea of what to do with his team with what he saw yesterday.
0: Mm. Which areas do you think we need improving?
1: Clearly, the biggest for me is our defense. I mean, even though, yes, in the first half, Jesse Jonas and Jerome Opoku held their own in central defense for Ghana. Surprisingly, these boys barely played together. They only had to do so because of the absence of the two regulars in Salisu Mohamed and also Jiku, who are both ruled out of the World Cup. So Jerome, who plays in Turkey, and Jonas, who plays in Germany, now have to. And I think that in the first half, they fared pretty much okay, even though there were a couple of chances that the Welsh team got eventually. There were occasions where they could not really track the runs of the Welsh strikers in their box. But overall, I think that overall, it was an improved performance from the two of them. Especially for me, I guess Jonas, who in the previous friendlies against Germany and Wales gave out two penalties. So he had come under the radar for the wrong reasons. But yesterday, I think that he improved a lot in the game of today. Same for Jerome Opoku, very calm and collected in the half of defense. Those two, I think, did very well. But still, I still believe we need to work on that, because, you know, that's the key area of our team we need to improve. We are going to play against Harry Kane, England, and their stars in attack. We are going to play against Croatia, who have got great marksmen who would not possibly miss the chances the Wales team missed. If you look at the goal that was scored by Wales, it came clearly down to the defense. When Baba was easily outwitted by the winger, the cross came in, and the players in the box could not get to the ball first. And that's where the issues are. We need to really work. And I'm sure the Carlos Queiroz and his backroom staff have seen it all. They need to work on that defense. They must be apt and must be always first to the ball. You must mark players out if you have to. Sometimes it is, for instance, the crosser came in from the right and left to the goal. Baba Rahman clearly was easily outwitted. It shouldn't happen. It should not happen that way. He made it easier for the worst attacker to easily brush him aside and put in the cross. If you allow such crosses to come into your box, you're only, you know, endangering your team. You need to cut it out. As an experienced head, you need to know how to cut some of these crosses out. And so they need to work on those bits in our team. And again, in an NFL situation, now the coach, I'm sure, is asking himself questions. Does he rely on the experienced heads in the midfield, in Thomas Partey, Elisha Owusu, and the likes, who have been around for quite a while, but are having issues with the platform? Partey, you know, have issues in court. And so as human as he is, you know, it kind of affected him psychologically. So if you watch Partey play recently, you know that it's not the usual Partey of yesteryears. It's understandable, but he's an experienced man in there. So the coach, does he still stick to the experienced man, knowing that sometimes, especially when he comes under those boos by the fans who are going to be there, will he still be able to give up his very best for Ghana? How about these youngsters you have in the team? Caleb Urechi came on yesterday and he showed possibly that he could do a decent job for Ghana in some of these games. So do you trust the experienced heads in midfield like Partey, or do you want to now push in these youngsters who do not have the experience at this stage though, but you want to push them in there? It's a question I'm sure they put, but clearly there are issues in our midfield. The first half wasn't good. We were barely progressing the ball from our midfield to the attacking areas, and that cannot be the case for the Black Stars team. And then the other point will be the attack. This one is a bit tricky. You know, we have a captain in Jordan Ayew who you play as your main striker. Now, in the game yesterday, you realize that Jordan, with his football, naturally loves to hang on to the ball. He loves to draw defenders to himself, possibly win some free kicks and the

0: Then yesterday, you realize that Jordan, with his football, naturally loves to hang on to the ball. He loves to draw defenders to himself, possibly win some free kicks and the others for you. But in a game, if you are, for instance, defending, which will mean that your game is going to be based on a counter-attack, which means transition of the ball from defensive attack must be swift. So players cannot be allowed to hang on to the ball for long while others are making good runs. So do you still maintain a Jordan Ayew who want to have 1, 2, 3, 4 touches on the ball before he looks for options, when perhaps then the defenders will have recovered? Or do you want to trust the assets you have in a team? Semenyo, if he's fully fit and available, is an option. Asante Thomas is another option. These boys would come in with the option of they being swift with their counter-attacks when they're attacking. Do you want that, or do you want to still maintain the experience head in Jordan who still want to, like I said, hang on to the ball unnecessarily sometimes for that long? So these are questions the coach must clearly look at. But for me, there are areas that we need to address. The defense, for me, is still not strong enough. Midfield, we have issues that the coach needs to attend to. And then the attack, the Jordan Ayew conundrum, is an issue we still need to solve. Depending on if we are playing against a team that is not too strong, and we are the team that is going to be in control of the ball, it is okay to have someone like Jordan Ayew in there. But if you're going to be defending in numbers and the counter-attack, you need other options. And yesterday when we scored our goal was pretty much from the counter-attack. And you saw the swiftness with which Niyama and Kilebeki moved the ball from midfield to the attacking areas. You need that. But Jordan doesn't give you that funny either, because he rather wants to hold on, relax on the ball, look for one or two touches, draw defenders to him. But sometimes those things don't really help. So the coach, Carlos Queiroz, very experienced manager, he's seen it all in football. He knows all these things. It is why he is there. He needs to fix that for the Team Ghana before we get ourselves ready on the 17th of June for our first game against Panama.
1: Are you hopeful? Looking at the team's performance yesterday, are you hopeful? Are we going to put up a show when the World Cup starts? Or we should hold our breath?
0: After the game, the coach was asked something in that regard on the positives possibly we can take from this heading to the World Cup. And he said that this, what we saw yesterday, especially by his second half action, was just for some 5 days they had trained together. So he's hoping that in the next 10 or so days that they'll be playing together, they can improve on all those, for me, areas that he clearly picked as well. See, this World Cup, let us be very honest with ourselves. This is a Black Stars team that in the last 6 or so years has struggled to glitter. To make matters worse, some of our key men who at least have held the flag in the last 6 years are either not in the best of form or are out through injury and cannot be at the World Cup, i.e. Mohamed Kudus, who has been about one of our brightest spots in the last 6 years with the Black Stars team. He's not going to be there. There is no Jiku, who's the leader at the back and has always been one of the influential players in the Black Stars team. He also won't be there. His partner, Salisu, won't be there. And even those who are there, like I said, you have a Thomas Partey, who's not the same Partey of a year or two ago. And then you have a Jordan Ayew, who's a captain though, but clearly club side, club football, has been on a decline for him at Leicester. He still has won from the Championship to League One now in England. So clearly it tells you that it's not the same for some of these boys. And they have been about our best bet. So now our hopes clearly, you know, is hinging on Antoine Semenyo, who's about the biggest player as in terms of exposure, where he plays his football currently with City. So he's about our best bet. He may not be able to do it alone. So let's manage expectations in this country. I believe that if you have England, Croatia, and Panama to play in a 48 nation World Cup, expanded now, so you mean that you have a lot more teams qualifying from the group. So it's possible third place finishes, if you have good points, can qualify you as well. Let's be pragmatic. I believe that the Black Stars handlers must ensure that our very first game against Panama, who on paper in our group, as compared to England and Croatia, I mean clearly are the team that we

0: most likely can point our chest out, we can beat. Let's ensure, by whichever means, that on the 17th of June against Panama, we don't lose again and we win that game. If we can win that game on the 7th against Panama and get our 3 points, then we can plot and plan with some confidence, knowing that we can at least get a point or two from either the England game or the Croatia game. 4 points, if we can secure 4 points at this World Cup in this group, I can bet you we'll be good enough to secure a qualification for the Black Stars team. So I think that we should take it match by match and be pragmatic and realistic. But the first game must be a priority. We must win that game. That usual old saying of Ghana, the tournament, our first game is always bad. We only improve after the first game. It cannot be the case at this World Cup. Because if we mess up with the game against Panama, it will not come easy against England. It will not come easy against Croatia. And once you lose the first game as well, there will be so much pressure on the boys. You know, Ghanaians clearly are hyper. We love our Black Stars because of the passion we have for the team. So if we lose against Panama, I can imagine the social media banter and all of that. And these boys see it. And so it will make it even worse for them in the games against England and Croatia. So to avoid all of that, just ensure that you defeat or beat Panama to bring some confidence into the Black Stars team itself and Ghanaians. And that will position us very, very well for the ultimate against England and Croatia. So for me, that has been my argument through all this period. Difficult World Cup it will be for Ghana. It will not be the usual we've seen in the early bits of 2006, 2010, or even 14. Our team is not the best as we have it now. But let's be pragmatic and plan and plot our World Cup very, very well. Panama are beatable. They lost to Brazil, I think, 3 years ago by some 7-2 or 8-2. So it means that if you put in the effort, you can get the point against a team like Panama. Let's go for that game, win the 3 points at stake, then we can, like I said earlier on, plot and plan for England and Croatia. That for me should be the way to go for Ghana.
1: All right, fingers crossed. Let's see. I'm still very confident that we are bringing the World Cup home.
0: please, the World Cup is not coming to Ghana. Oh. It's not coming anywhere close to Ghana. Ghana's best at this World Cup will be a second round. Let's be realistic. See, so because I said there are 48 nations.
1: Not even semifinals.
0: No. Please. This Black Stars team. Yeah, see, it's football. Anything happening in football, we all admit that. But it's also good to be pragmatic and realistic. You can't, there are miracles, surprises in football and all of that. Maybe we can hope for one of those big surprises that can happen in football to happen.
1: We can cause an upset.
0: That would be upset. But yes. You don't plan with upsets. You must be realistic. When the upsets happen, thank God. But be realistic. Look at the quality of the team you have. Its current standing and how things are going for that team. Everything tells you that this team is cannot be even compared to our previous teams of 2006, 2010, 2014 in terms of quality. It hasn't come close to that. For the first time, we are going to a World Cup, and I can bet you, apart from the current form of Semenyo, which other player in the Black Stars team currently, can you convincingly say can walk into the 2006, 2010, maybe 2014 Black Stars World Cup squad? None. In my estimation, none. Yes. Because, okay, you want us to do this? You have time for this? You can do the comparison.
1: Okay. In 3 minutes.
0: Okay. So, in the current setup in the Black Stars, like I said, apart from Antoine Semenyo and his current level, because he's up there, can walk into the Black Stars of those periods. But, okay, goalkeepers. You have number one, possibly being Benjamin Asare. Is he anywhere close to Richard Henson? No. He's not. Your defenders, back four at this World Cup, possibly could be Marvin Sanaya, who is on the second game for Ghana. Is he anywhere close in terms of quality to John Pencil, who will then play for Fulham and the others? No. Your left back, is either Gideon Mensah or Baba Rahman, who plays for PAOK in Greece. Gideon is in France. Your left back then Ghana was, I think, Hans Sape, who was in the Bundesliga. I think that today, if you ask anybody out there, our most problematic position in the Black Eyed Peas team is left back. So either Gideon or Baba, not good enough. They can't compare to Hans in any way. Defensive pair, today is Jerome, possibly with Aditi. It could be the Brown or whoever the coach would prefer. Any of these names, you can't compare to Sami Kufuor, Edouard Mensah, and Isaac Vosa. You can't compare any of these boys to the names I mentioned. Your midfield, today is Partey. The Partey of Arsenal would have been good. But the Partey today of Villarreal, barely gets games out of Villarreal. You can't compare him to Michael Essien, can you? You can't compare him, Elasahusu, to Anthony Annan, can you? You can't. Don't forget, we were so good that we could afford to drop Lyle Kingston from our Black Star squad for those two World Cups because we felt we had good quality. Because there was Sule Muntari, there was Steven Appiah. In the current Black Star team, who can compare to Appiah and Sule back then? Who? You can't. Would you want to compare the current team, who, Augustin Mbwache, Kamal Dien Suleimana, or Fatal Chahaku? No, you can't. They can't nowhere close to those guys. The only place, like I said, is a striking. Why now I have Semenyo? Semenyo can be compared to any of those boys in terms of club football and what he's done now. Because what Semenyo has done today, none of our strikers back then, in terms of club football, even Jan, he could not do it in the EPL. So he has it. But the Black Stars bit is where he lacks, where he must now work on. That's what Jan also has for the Black Stars. So apart from Semenyo, like I said, none of the current crop can easily be compared to the crop we had in the 2006 and 2010 World Cups. We can't. So the quality clearly has dropped. But I'm saying that, so be realistic. And let's hope that because we have Panama in our group, we can deal with them and get our 3 points and hope that the coach can put up a plan that can get Ghana to secure at least a point against either Croatia or England. Then we get some 4 points and can qualify. That is how we must approach the team because realistically, in terms of quality of our team, it is not there. It is not. I didn't even mention Samuel Lincoln. I didn't even mention Harrison Nafo, who are all defenders. Can you compare Ali Hussein to any of them? You can't.
1: It is well, my brother. There will be a miracle. Thank you so much, Benghazi. This
0: pleasure,
1: morning.
0: As always.
1: All right. We'll see you later in the office, Benghazi.
0: On my way. I'm coming.
1: All right. Benghazi. Oh, Charlie, the beam I have, Benghazi won't spoil him. He lied bad. We are bringing the couple. Me, the. And not nobody go tell me. I'm bringing the couple.
2: Hold your breath.
1: I have to hold my breath.
2: Yeah, just hold your breath.
1: You lie
2: yeah.
1: bad.
2: No, hold your breath and let's see. Yeah.
1: Oh dear. Still the morning star, Hill Star 103.5. Let me do a quick one last one. Maybe, just maybe, I will be lucky and then someone will believe that we are bringing the couple, as Nasi says, by fire, by force.

0: relax us. We are not afraid of anybody. Go, go, Ghana. It's a miracle. That's the formula we are taking. People don't believe me. Let me go over the telephone line and speak to renowned sports journalist Echo Asma. Good morning to you, sir. I hope you're doing well.
1: I'm doing very well. You?
0: I'm also doing fantastic.
1: Good morning to you and all the guys in the studio and the producers and all that.
0: Great. Good to have you. So yesterday we saw the Black Stars play against Wales in that friendly. We have a few more days to the World Cup. I mean, looking at the performance yesterday, are you confident of the team going into the World Cup?
1: Well, thank you very much. Based on the strength of the opposition, well, and the string of recent defeats, you can
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1: Find a few positives. At least it wasn't a loss. You know, we've had at least four straight losses against better qualified teams in terms of their FIFA rankings. Wales is also ahead of Ghana in the FIFA rankings. But Wales did not qualify for the World Cup for a reason. It's not that strong. So, given the fact that we played it on their home turf and Ghana took the lead, whether the storm took the lead and faded off in the end, there are some positives. The scoreline reflects the quality of opposition we played, but it also shows us some of the weaknesses in the teams are yet to be sorted out. And it's understandable because the coach is kind of new with very little time to prepare. All these are some of the reasons why some of us ask for continuity in the coaching of the team. Since Otto was removed, there was still some coaching staff that were around that could have continued. And I thought it would have given Ghana Black Stars some advantages that the delay in getting a different coach who had no history of the team would cause us. So overall, given the conditions, it's a plus because it's not a loss. There are other things we can talk about once we continue the interview.
0: And where do we need improving?
1: Oh, this thing is dropped.
0: No, I can hear you. Can you hear me?
1: Yeah, I can hear you.
0: Yes, I'm asking, where do we need improving?
1: Oh, I didn't hear that at all.
0: Okay, quick one.
1: Well, defensively, the coach has reinforced the notion we have that he's a defensive-minded coach. Well, given the limited time he has had, it's understandable. And given the fact that the team has been losing, his preoccupation will be, let's not lose the match. And in that, he hadn't had much time to train with the team. So better be safe than sorry against a team that didn't qualify, a team playing at home because of the pride and all that want to win. So if you open up the spaces, of course, then you're going to ask for trouble. So in terms of the philosophy for the match, I think it was the right thing. What we need improving is definitely the flank, especially on the left side. I think it's a great thing that we've been exposed now. It's obvious. Everybody knows that the left side of defense is a weak spot. It's not something that we didn't know. We know, and at this point, how it's going to be compensated for might be to play an extra man defensively to shore up the left flank of defense. Because it's obvious neither Baba nor Mensah is way up there for the challenge ahead. They got exposed yesterday. So we have to play an extra man defensively to give them coverage to on that side. An extra person defensively or a midfield defender giving the assignment to front there. Or the attacker, one attacker, giving extra responsibility to shore up the defensive side of the at the left side of the defense, because definitely all the opponents will be watching the friendly matches, especially the latest one, and know, okay, there's a weakness here, let's exploit it. And then, of course, even in the midfield, there was too much, it was porous. There was a sieve. Of course, Partey couldn't show the form of his life, and he showed the form of his sunset. It's obvious he has all kinds of problems dealing with off the field. But on the pitch, we know, at least the advantage for us is that we know now that Partey will now come to the party. So we have to find alternatives. And then the fact that we keep, even from Otto Addo's time, Ghana keeps conceding in the late embers of the game. It hasn't changed. I think it's too soon to hit Quiros with that. He hasn't had enough time. But it's something characteristic of Ghana. Towards the end of the game, we're still on tenterhooks and we tend to concede. We haven't seen a Ghana team that tends to score winners in the 11th hour. Rather, we've been conceding. It's still with us. So I think the coach still needs to work on that. It's not a knock on the coach. He hasn't had enough time to train with the team.
0: Okay.
1: But I would say the positive is that Ghana did not lose.
0: Okay.
1: But and the other positive is that now even the spectators are aware that we need to solve our left flank of defense. We need to solve the midfield too, because it was too porous.
0: Okay.
1: So we have advantages. Based on this match, we know we have to show up the midfield. It was just too porous, and it put extra pressure on the defense. And then the left flank of defense definitely is a big sieve. And what was refreshing was that Senaya has proved that the right side of the right flank of defense is solid. So there are some positives to be taken. I think if the team gets more time to train, the coach gets the opportunity to see the team in training the next few days, there are a few things, adjustments that can be made beforehand. So I don't think it's time to throw our hands in the air. We have advantages of already knowing where the loopholes are. The team, the coach has also had the first advantage of watching the team in combat. So they'll be able to make necessary adjustments. If they could get another match before the competition proper, fine. If not, still the coach has opportunities to fix it, knowing what he knows in the current crop in competition, in combat, what he has they have shown him. So there are opportunities to fix the team before the first match.
0: All right. Anything else you'd want to add?
1: Well, just that the psychologist of the team has to work overtime on Babaraman. He has to work overtime on Babaraman. We know the issues. And if so long as he's already in there and he's not going to be taken out, and he's a Ghanaian and he's minded to defend the honor of his country, the psychologist needs to work extra hard. The answer will not be to tell people to take it easy on him, because nobody has control over that. But the psychologist is in there with Babaraman. So they have to work extra hard to tell him, forget, this was just one match. It means nothing. And try and get him to, you know, get back to thinking only of the game, not of what Ghanaians might say.
0: Okay.
1: And that's the big work of the psychologist. Once that is done, I expect that, and the coaches do their homework well, I expect even at least for the first match, that they should be properly prepared for the first match to get something positive for Ghana.
0: What about Thomas Partey?
1: Yeah, well, he demonstrated that Ghana cannot rely on him. You know, his work rate, even before this match, it's obvious. I think it's in order that the team picked him, because if we're going to pick him based on his form, then Partey shouldn't have been picked at all. But it's because of his body of work, and it's because of commiseration with his the current situation and all that. So it's understandable. But taking him to combat, that won't be the way forward. Unless he's going to be deployed in such a way that he's just going to help with the defensive duties only. But competitively, he's not up there. You can't take that chance. You can't take that chance. So I don't anticipate in the first match against Panama that he'll be in there, because that's a must win.
0: Okay.
1: Given the quality of the other opposition that we'll play. We'll play immediately after that, we'll play England. And we need to start well. So in that very first match, I don't expect him to be starting.
0: Okay.
1: But of course, the coaches are going to be with him in training between now and then. If there are any changes, any improvement in his game, they would know. But based on what we've seen, he shouldn't be starting.
0: All right, sir. Thank you so much for speaking to us. Always a pleasure talking to you.
1: I appreciate it big time. Thank you very much.
0: All right. You had a speech to renowned sports journalist Echo Asma, picking his thoughts on the performance of the Black Stars. I guess, the assessment is quite... It cuts across. Benghazi said the same thing about the need for us to win our first game. Let's not, go with that notion of, we start slow and then we pick up. Echo Asma said the same thing. And, the bit about Thomas Teyapati, Mr. Asma is saying that for him, we shouldn't be starting Thomas on there for the first game. Let's see how this will go. We are bringing the cup,
3: We need to win the first first match.
0: Sure.
3: It was 2022. We lost the first match, and that we had to draw the second match, and then we had to lose the third match. So I think that with this one, there should be a real mental work on the
0: okay.
3: players, and ensure that they are geared, they're psychologically prepared, as Asma said, especially for Baba Rahman, and then we look at how we can win the first match. When that is done, we are confident, because we're going to go higher and higher. Yeah.
0: Okay, come on, Black Stars, Ghana.
4: 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Simply the best.
0: All right, let's bring you the trends. Kwabena Riafe is here.

0: Kwabena Riafe is here for the trends. Good morning to you, Kwabena Riafe, aka Benedict. What is trending?
1: Good morning. Now, Baba Rahman is trending this morning. Yes,
0: we just finished talking about
1: sports. Yes, I was listening to Echo, and on X, Baba Rahman is trending. Ghanaians are not happy with his performance yesterday with our friendly match against Wales. So I'll take the first comment. Achu says, Baba Rahman is a good player, but for the Black Stars, he is faced with a lot of psychological challenges that will not make him perform for Ghana ever. If he tries doing too much to prove himself, he's either getting red cards or going to cause penalties. It will simply not work for Baba. Bongo Ideas to say is the only reason Baba Rahman continues to play for the Black Stars in 2026 is because of the GFA president, Kurt Okrekwu. Even if his legs are broken, he will be called up to play. YS to say, didn't Baba Rahman announce his resignation from the Black Stars? So what is he still doing on the pitch? Delay says, hey, Baba Rahman. In her case, says, I can hit my chest 100 times that Baba Rahman is not a footballer.
0: Hey.
1: Felix Romack says,
0: So
1: Black Stars thank Jesus. Hope they don't return home like a thief in the night.
0: Hey.
1: And Don says, the last comment I'll take from Don, he says, Baba Rahman, dear, I don't think his natural position is a left back. His position is to be left back at home. So these are a few of the comments on X that people were saying about Baba Rahman, saying that he is not fit to play for the team. And he has even said that he was exiting the Black Stars. So why is he back? People were pointing hands at nepotism, amongst others. But, well, this is what people are saying on X.
0: Well, Ekwasma says that the psychologist must really work on him for him to, focus on the game and not what people are going to say.
1: Yes.
0: You know, because I can imagine it must be very tough.
1: Yes.
0: To finish a game. I mean, before the game, people are complaining about you. Then you go do something that seems to confirm their fears.
1: Yes.
0: You know, and oh gosh.
1: When I was in my Uber coming this morning, I was listening to one driver who was saying that, by this time, he knows Baba Rahman is in his house, hitting his hand on the table, saying, I feel Ghanaian. Anyway, now moving
0: on. All right, what else is trending? Someone has gone stealing?
1: Yes, one thief has been caught stealing street light batteries at the University of Education and Natural Resources in Sunyani. And the reason why I'm doing this is because of comment that Ghanaians gave, because it wasn't the usual violent, vindictive comment. So Tain says, the issues all boils down to our loose borders. Immigration people aren't strict enough on their Niger citizens. They do what they like when they come to Ghana. And someone says,
0: he's not Ghanaian.
1: Yeah, they said he's from Niger.
0: Hey, and where did you go and see the battery from?
1: University of Education and Natural Resources in
0: Sunyani. So what's he going to use it for, scrap?
1: Oh, yes.
0: I suppose so.
1: Yes, that's what he's going to use it for. And Ellie says, this is the reason why the street lights are always off. So this confirms our, this comment I'm about to read confirms our perception that he's going to use it for
0: scrap.
1: Yes. Because Currency said, all these junkies makes people blame government for everything. Unless they are made an example through jail time. And Kofidia says, it's because we don't make them face the law to serve as a deterrent to others. They are all over the country and causing financial loss to the state. And Phil says, the same people will be somewhere complaining that our country is not good. Godfather to says, they are foreigners, so whatever they do, they will do to bring the country down. They don't care. You should have put him in jail. And Saved by Jesus to say, they should just make him weed and stop beating him. And
0: did they beat him?
1: Yes, they beat him a little, but I kind of cropped that one out because, yes. And the last comment I'll take is from Yanumba. She says, when Nanado said, we the citizens are part of the nation development, we thought it was just a political talk. See what's happening here. So this was what happened in Sunyani on the University of Education and Natural Resources campus, where they caught a thief stealing a street light battery. I don't know what he was going to use it for, but they said he's not also Ghanaian, he's from Niger. So the audacity he has to come to our country to come and steal that lady.
0: From Niger to Ghana. To come and steal our street light battery.
1: He should be beaten and killed. I don't think that his family members might.
0: No, this is what has happened. It's true. But why would you move from elsewhere and come and be engaged in
1: That's one of the comments was saying, loose borders.
0: Oh.
1: So Nadine, this is what is trending on X for today. And
0: thank you very much. Are you not feeling happy that you are not? You didn't come and read teases. Still the morning star, Hill Star 103.5 FM. It's birthday o'clock. Oh, before I do that, I need to go and find some money.
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3: 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This is Star

All right. Happy birthday to my lovely mummy, Madam Patience. 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I love you endlessly. From your lovely daughter, Emilia. 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

0: a special day here because it's your birthday. Jacqueline Edubrefo Senior and Junior. Someone who brings positivity and dedication into everything they do. Oh, are you twins, I believe? Family and friends. I wish you continued success and happiness in the year ahead. May your days be filled with joy, laughter, and new achievements and peace. It's coming from a loved one to you, Jacqueline Edubrefo Senior and Junior. Enjoy your birthday. Double blessings for that matter. Have a good one. It's coming from a loved one too. Both of you. Have a good one.
1: Everybody say, it's my birthday. We don't give up thanks.
0: Next one is going to Miss Cecilia Ampofo. Happy birthday to you, Miss Cecilia Ampofo. May you be greater than and blessed in abundance as well. So may you be great. May you be greater than you even imagine and be blessed in abundance as well. It's coming from Ejini Mboating or the Kasapa Newsroom to you. Enjoy your birthday, Miss Cecilia Ampofo. Have a great celebration.

0: The message here says, you mean so much to us, and we are truly grateful for your love, sacrifices, and kind heart, Lucy. Thank you for always being there for us, for caring so deeply. May God bless you abundantly with good health, happiness, peace, and success. You are a true gem, and we are blessed to have you in our lives. Wishing you a wonderful birthday filled with love, joy, and countless blessings. Enjoy your special day. This is coming from Elizabeth Grant and the GPCL Business Center team. They say may God richly bless you. Have a wonderful celebration. Make sure that you raise your glasses and celebrate, all right? Don't let the day pass without you celebrating just for a little time. Okay, if it's just for a minute. Enjoy your birthday.
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0: Okie dokie, we're done for today. Thank you all so much for your company. God willing, tomorrow we will be back with another edition of the Morning Star.

Show will be produced by Isaac Adair. Great support coming from Emmanuel Donko, Robert Niayaiti, Brian Malasa, the entire team, Master J. Everybody say, it's my birthday. Kwabnari Afi, aka Benedict. Family and friends, and of course, the lady behind the microphone is the one and only Nadi Diteti. There can only be one of one. Which is, yeah, one of one. Nadi Diteti, you know? See you tomorrow. Another edition of The Morning Star. Enjoy some sunshine. Up next is the news. The business news at 10. Stay tuned in.

0: This is Business Brief on Star 103.5 FM. I am Evelyn Araba Edu, coming up this morning. Finance Minister Dr. KCL Atuforsen projects 6% economic growth for Ghana by the end of the year, contrary to a 4.5% projection in the beginning of the year. Also coming up, Vice President Professor Nana Jane Opokuagyeman calls for urgent investments in rice production, describing it as a strategic economic asset for West Africa. And on the foreign front, global automotive giant Ford recalls nearly 420,000 vehicles over critical seatbelt safety defects. We have details of these coming up shortly. Please stay. Now the news in details. Finance Minister Dr. KCL Atuforsen is projecting a major economic rebound for Ghana before the close of the year. Speaking in an exclusive interview with Bloomberg, the finance minister revealed that the economy is on track to expand by 6%, driven by a steady recovery across key sectors. In the interview, Dr. Atuforsen insisted that government's fiscal interventions are beginning to yield the desired results.
1: Very well. The budget was quite modest at 4.5, but we'll surely exceed that. We expect economic growth to do better than last year of 6%. I think in the media review, I may revise that numbers. We are still working, looking at the first quarter, and we are looking at the composite index, GDP, and so far we've seen levels that will call for us to revise the numbers.
0: The finance minister, Dr. KCL Atuforsen, also told Bloomberg that while he firmly expects Ghana's economy to record a strong 6% growth rate, citizens should also prepare for a slight uptick in the cost of living. He noted that despite current market predictions, inflation is expected to rise to 5% within the same period.
1: We have seen trade balance inching up to about double digits, 10% plus this year. And so Ghana is in a comfortable position to be able to withstand those shocks. Where I think we may see a bit of pressure will be on the back of inflation.
2: Is your expectation that it will rise then?
1: Yes, rising, and we expect that inflation may inch up. Today is about 3.4. I still think we'll be better off. And I don't think the country's inflation will exceed 5% by the end of the year.
0: And that's the voice of Ghana's finance minister, Dr. KCL Atuforsen, that you just heard. Away from that, Vice President Professor Nana Jane Opokuagyeman has called for urgent investments in rice production, describing it as a strategic economic asset for West Africa in efforts to reduce heavy food imports dependence and strengthen food security. Speaking at the West African Rice Investments Roundtable in Accra on Tuesday, June 2, she noted that scaling up rice production and transforming it into a commercially driven sector is critical to addressing the region's growing demand and import burden.
3: And West Africa alone imports millions of tons of rice every year. The challenge before us is not just about growing more rice, but also about mobilizing the scale of capital required to transform agriculture from fragmented production to integrated value chains. West Africa must therefore see rice as a strategic economic asset.
0: In a related development, Deputy Minister for Trade, Agribusiness and Industry, Samson Ehi, has reiterated the importance of the 24-hour economy as a major driver of the economy. Speaking at a high-level U.S.-Ghana trade and investment mission in Accra, organized by the U.S.-Ghana Chamber of Commerce, the Deputy Minister highlighted Ghana's political stability, improving economic outlook, and the 24-hour economy policy as the key drivers for attracting foreign direct investments.
4: Ghana presents a dynamic domestic market and a growing consumer base as host of the African Continental Free Trade Area, AFTA, Secretariat, Ghana office, offers investors a strategic gateway to an integrated African market of over 1.4 billion people with a combined GDP of over $3 trillion US dollars.
0: Meanwhile, Ghana's ambassador to the United States, Victor Emmanuel Smith, described the mission as a major step toward translating long-standing diplomatic relations into tangible economic gains.
5: At this end, the trade is in the right direction between partnerships that are sustainable, equitable, and transformative. Let us strengthen the commercial corridor between Pennsylvania and Ghana. Let us expand opportunity for businesses large and small. And let us continue building bridges across the Atlantic that future generations will be proud to inherit.
0: Let's now shift our attention into the global front, where global automotive giant Ford has issued a massive recall affecting nearly 420,000 vehicles in the United States. According to the National Highway Traffic Safety Administration, the recall is due to a critical safety defect involving the vehicle's seatbelt systems. The National Highway Traffic Safety Administration warned that the defect could prevent the seatbelt from properly securing passengers during a sudden stop or collision, posing a severe safety risk. While the recall is officially centered in the United States, the ripple effects are often felt across international second-hand car markets. For countries like Ghana, where thousands of home-used Ford and Lincoln SUVs are cleared through the Tema Harbor every year, local mechanics and car owners are being urged to check their vehicle identification numbers online to ensure their imported models are safe to drive.

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I am Evelyn Araba-Edu. 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

0: 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My name is Natalia. So our question of the day, what is one life lesson you learned or you had to learn the hard way? We got some responses. Let's take a listen.
1: One of the life lessons I learned the harder way is that as a man, nobody will make you a man. You have to be a man on your own. And when you think like there are some friends of yours to help you, I'm telling you, at the time they also prove to you that they also got their own things to do. So you have to prove yourself of being a man on your own and do your best to be the best. Because if you don't be a man on your own, that girl you like, you never get it. And that friends you are with, they will always make fun of you. And you not even know secretly. That's one life lesson I learned the hard way.
2: For me, I would say not everyone who claps for you is in your corner. I learned that celebrating wins loudly, but you have to be selective about who you let close to your heart and your plans. Yes. Lesson came with some pain, but the peace after was worth it. Sometimes the hard lessons are the ones that grow us the most. Don't confuse access with intimacy. Just because someone knows your story doesn't mean they deserve your future. I learned to protect my circle the hard way, but my mental health thanked me after.
3: One lesson that I've learned the hard way is realizing that nobody is going to be there for me like my own self. Yeah, people are not going to reciprocate the energy, the effort, the love, the care that I've shown them. Nah, it's only a few who actually have you at heart that are going to do that. So one lesson that I've really learned is to stop doing extra for people and rather put that energy into building my own self.
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0: And on that note, we have to say our goodbyes. Make way for Star Midday News. Thank you so much for staying with us. We gave you some very good music. And I know you totally enjoyed it. My name is Natalia. Big shouts going out to Mr. Master J. Big shouts going out to my producer Joe, to Felix, to Mr. Park O. And to you doing the listening right now, I wish you the very best of today.

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2: Hello, good afternoon, and apologies for the late start of the Star Midday News. It was due to some technical challenges. Let's bring you the headlines.

0: And coming up in the next 20 minutes, pressure group One Ghana Movement demands justice and compensation for over 150 twin disaster victims as the country marks 11 years since a tragic incident that claimed scores of lives.
1: Some lost their hearing. Some lost their livelihoods. Some lost their entire families. And yet, the justice they deserve remains painfully out of reach.
0: We'll hear from some survivors who recounted the experience and how life has been for them 11 years after the tragedy.
2: My life in you, and I'm still breathing with fresh every day. So after them, that's some way.
0: Also in the bulletin, Supreme Court dismisses Imani Africa's case challenging precedents, appointment of IGP, Director of Prisons, and other security heads describing the suit as lacking merit. We'll be live to our reporter for the very latest. And inflation for household goods and services rises to 3.7% in May from 3.4% recorded in April.
3: This is the second small uptick in inflation since December 2024. So the long-term trend is firmly downward and reassuring. But in the most recent month, prices ticked up a little.
0: Details of these stories and many more, including sports, are coming up in the next few minutes. 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

0: 11 years after the tragic June 3 twin disaster, a pressure group, One Ghana Movement, is demanding full justice and compensation for the families of the victims. The June 3, 2015 disaster occurred at a Goyle filling station at the Kwame Nkrumah Circle when fuel leakage compounded by flood waters ignited and led to an explosion which resulted in the loss of 150 lives and left many others with various degrees of burns. Now, speaking at a memorial ceremony organized by the group, convener Senyo Hosi bemoaned the delays in justice delivery, particularly as all indications point to the fact that the disaster was as a result of negligence on the part of various key stakeholders.
1: We gather here today, 11 years after fire, flood and fuel took more than 150 lives and injured over 200 people. 200 of our brothers and sisters, our kith and kin. We gather here because the question that has haunted this nation for more than a decade still hangs in the air. June 3, where is justice? For 11 years, the victims of this tragedy have carried scars, physical, emotional, and economic scars. Some lost their hearing. Some lost their livelihoods. Some lost their entire families. And yet, the justice they deserve remains painfully out of reach. In 2018, 69 victims took the bold step of seeking justice through the courts, filing a class action against Goyle, the National Petroleum Authority, the Accra Metropolitan Assembly, and the station manager. They asked for accountability. They asked for compensation. They asked for dignity. Over the years, the truth has become clearer, not dimmer. Goyle's own witness admitted under cross-examination that the disaster could have been avoided. The MPA's witness confirmed that stronger regulatory oversight could have prevented the tragedy. Gentlemen, ladies and friends, people of Ghana, the death of June 3, the disaster of June 3 was needless. It ought to have been avoided.
0: Counsel for the survivors of the disaster, Etanam Caleb Ifutu, has revealed that they are seeking 40 million cedis in damages for the lives lost in the 2015 catastrophe. According to the survivors' lawyer, the regulatory failures that led to the fatal flood and filling station explosion are glaring, and there is high optimism that the court will deliver a final judgment before the year ends.
1: Are claiming is that these bodies were negligent, and because of their negligence, they suffered what they suffered. What we are in court seeking 40 million Ghana cedis in damages, and this is for the lives that have been lost, the properties that have been damaged that cannot be recovered, and the victims, some of them didn't pass, but they have been left in a state that they cannot work anymore. So because of all of these things, we are in court seeking compensation for them. It's been some time, but we've made progress. As it stands, all our witnesses have testified before the court. We presented about 7 of the victims to give evidence. We have all done that. Goyle's witness has also testified. NPA's witness has testified. Unfortunately, the dealer of the manager, Mr. Thompson Anani, has passed. So we have more or less discontinued the case against him. So we are not pursuing him. So it is Goyle, the NPA, and then AMA. As it stands, AMA's witness is still in the box giving evidence. The last time we were in court was in May, and on the 15th of June, we are supposed to go back to court. It is very possible we are supposed to go back to court on the 15th of June and the 18th of June for AMA to give us evidence. After that, then the other parties that are Goyle and then NPA may decide to cross-examine the witness of the AMA. But at this stage, we are getting close to the end.
0: You heard there The Council for the Survivors of the Twin Disaster, Etonym Caleb Efutu. Well, we've been joined in the studio by Calvin Powell, a man who was at that memorial today. And Calvin, one of the things that was lined up to be done was for a wreath laying ceremony to be done as well. Did that happen?
2: Yes, so a wreath was laid in memory of those that lost their life on that fateful day. And also subsequently there were people who survived but along the line also lost their lives, so they were also remembered and all. And it was a solemn atmosphere, full engulfed with sadness, and it still came alive like as though it happened this morning, because there hasn't been change in terms of livelihoods or the people that suffered various degrees of injuries and all that.
0: Okay, so one of the noticeable things is that you see some of the vehicles that, you know, were burnt 11 years ago. I mean, some few years ago, you would see it's still there. Do we still have that residue there?
2: No.
0: Or there's been a complete change?
2: Yeah, there's a complete... The place has been walled.
0: Okay.
2: Yeah, and gated.
0: Okay.
2: So unless you are allowed to enter. But you will see that the nature of a filling station is still there. When you see the layout,
0: the residue is still there.
2: Yeah, you see the pavements, the blocks.
0: But the filling station is not operation.
2: It's not there. But the moment you get there, if you know how a layout of a filling station, a fuel station is, you will know that it used to be there before. Yeah.
0: Okay. And you've been engaging some of the survivors. What have they been saying?
2: The survivors are quite empathetic, and it's a sad situation in the sense that some of them can't work again due to the disaster. They were completely damaged, and according to them, survival is in itself is another way of being surviving.
0: Okay.
2: Though they have survived the disaster, but living is also another thing altogether, as they have to rely on benevolence in order to feed. Some have to continue attending medical attention. One person I engaged mentioned that he has to go for eye surgery and there's no money. So the eye keeps dropping water here and there. And then, and even the glasses to use is a problem.
0: Okay, so, let's hear from some of them that you spoke to.
3: I'm alive in you, and I'm still breathing with fresh every day. And by the grace of God, you can see by my body. It was from my face, and then there's some place of my hands to my feet. By God's grace, my arm was able to be healed quickly. We can see some marks over here, and it was doesn't like some of them.
0: You heard there's some victims. Let's quickly go over the telephone line and engage President of the Chamber of Local Governors, Chalog, Dr. Richard Fiadomo. Doc, thank you so much for joining us here on the Star Midday News. 11 years down the line, are there any lessons that we have learned from this unfortunate disaster that, you know, bedevils the country 11 years ago?
4: Yeah, thank you very much, cherished listeners. Lessons learned, yes, but I do not think it is enough to avert such a disaster happening again, God forbid.
0: Why do you say so?
4: I say so because we are seeing in recent times that Ramsar sites, which have been reserved over the years, have been taken over, even though demolition exercises have been done. After the exercises, people still go back and go and put up structures. So that is why I am convinced beyond reasonable doubt that some lessons have been learned, but it is not deterrent enough to stop people from building, especially in waterways, building in areas that are reserved for drainage and other things. So that is why I'm convinced that we've not learned the lessons that will avert such a disaster into the future.
0: All right. Definitely would want to explore this subsequently in our other bulletins as well. But thank you very much for speaking to us. Dr. Richard Fiadumo is the president of the Chamber of Local Governance, CHALOG. A good number of you have been talking about this on social media as well. And Anama Akua has joined me in the studio with the trend. Anama, what are people saying?
5: Now, thank you very much. Let's quickly start with Samuel. Says, I remember a friend of mine lost her senior sister in that tragic incident. It was a very sad moment, and I pray such an event never happens again. May her soul continue to rest in perfect peace. We also have a very heartfelt moment for the nation, truly a day that can never be forgotten. Our next comment, may their souls keep resting in peace. Kofi Ajay, I think he was there because he says it's still fresh on my mind. I still picture the scene like it happened yesterday. 11 years on, God keep the departed souls safe until we meet again. Casey says, Charlie, like by now, some holiday be or something to remember them all, because this was very heartbreaking. Dark Von or Dark One says, Ish, is it really been that long already? We have our last comment here, and we've still not learnt anything. Assembly.

0: the new coach, Carlos Queiroz, and all of that. Who, for you, caught your eye? The players you saw play for Ghana, which of them caught your attention as in put up a good showing for you from what you saw in the 90 minutes? Hassan, I'll begin with you.
1: Yeah, for me, three players actually.
0: Okay.
1: Three players from the Black Stars. Number one, that really, really impressed me, like overly impressed, as a matter of fact, was Marvin Senaya.
0: Okay.
1: I mean, his movements on the flanks, you know, it was superb.
0: Okay.
1: And then I was thinking to myself, so we were told by our previous coach that we didn't have right backs, or we don't have right backs, and that Caleb Yenti, who is a midfielder, rather should be playing at right back. And then for the first time when we saw Caleb Yenti playing as a midfielder, we saw and understood the reason why he was adjudged the young player of the season, you know, over in North Island. So he also impressed me. And then
0: so Marvin and Caleb Yenti.
1: Caleb Yenti. And also Ernest Nyama. Three of them. So these three players impressed me the most.
0: Marvin Senaya, Caleb Yenti, and Ernest Nyama.
1: Yeah.
0: That's for my man Hassan Jones.
2: Mm. Well, I think that to go straight into things, good afternoon to our listeners, obviously. And if I don't do this, Ben, I might forget. Because I told you that one of our ardent listeners is always listening. In fact, he's in Austria, but he's always listening on TuneIn and also listening sometimes online.
0: Okay.
2: And it's David. David is in Austria. And David says that, very interesting, I am a serious football fan and, of course, of the Black Stars. I've been following Inaki Williams since he joined the Black Stars, and I think he's been unproductive for the team since. Sincerely speaking, I simply cannot understand what exactly has been preventing the FA from keeping Felix Apenyajan in the Black Stars. Apenyajan, for me, is the answer to the team's inability to scoring goals. Should he be permanently included in the team? To that effect, here is my question. Even though I'm aware how foolish it may sound, would it be too late to swap Apenyajan with Williams? And
0: the answer is, it's too late. It's too late. If you want to go free play them there when they change up,
3: you have to play.
0: It's too late. Unfortunately, it's too late. I mean,
4: can I submit provisional squad?
0: We have submitted squad to the FIFA now.
4: Okay.
0: If this was a question about a week ago, we could have done this.
4: Because but I read somewhere that now, 24 hours before kickoff.
0: Yes. Now we have been told that Ghana has submitted a 26-man squad. The only player who is still lurking around, as in hanging around,
4: is
0: no, it's the keeper, Solomon Agbeshi. All the others, you know, will count. So Charlie, that's it.
2: Yeah. So that's a message from Mama. It just shows you that the concern is everywhere. Even for my good friend, there's a good friend of mine who was, in Cardiff yesterday, and he also watched that game, and he was very happy, ole, ole, ole, ole, dancing and everything. But Ben, I think for me, you remember when we heard about the injury of Alexander Djiku, we were worried. For me, I must say kudos to Jonas Adjete. I was so impressed. Although it was Wales, I was so impressed with Jonas Adjete. He did so well. Even for that goal, we'll talk about that goal later. Okay. But I think the goal we considered, but I think that he did so well. Just that there were a few times that the man marking in there was poor. Our man marking in there was very poor when the crosses were sent in. We'll talk about the crosses as well that we considered. But then again, I was impressed with Jonas Adjete, especially with how bad he's been.
0: Okay.
2: And he becoming the leader, because in that moment he became the leader, because when you look at the other defenders around him, apart from Guido Mensah, who has obviously played more games than him, he had played in the recent lineups. He had played in the recent call-ups under Otuado. So he would have been able to, a bit more familiar with what playing for the Black Stars had been. Although Guido Mensah has also been around, if you get what I mean. So he had to be that leader there yesterday. I think he did well. And then Jerome Opoku, I was very impressed with Jerome Opoku as well. But then, for the second half, it was a game. So that's with the first half. And then, I think, Atizigi, I was very impressed.

0: the team. He was confident. One thing I realized about Asiki in the recent times is that he's been so confident. He's become so confident. It's like, Charlie, I don't know. I don't know if he's going to see some Baba or something, but he's been so confident, and it just pours out. You can actually see that he's a man full of confidence. And yesterday, that was a very top-notch save. I mean, he had to pull out of the drawer in there. So I was impressed with these three men in the first half. And then Marvin Senai, I think a lot of people did not watch. I've not watched him play. That's how come a lot of people are talking about. But that's the kind of player he is. That's what he can give us. And he played like someone who has been playing for the Black Stars for a very long time, you know. Yeah. He was just out there, the passion. I mean, when he was even substituted, he was telling Aliou Sida, come. He didn't act like someone who was new to the Black Stars. And that's the kind of vibe that he attached to the team for me. So, I mean, very impressed with all these guys. Second half, Benghazi, I was impressed with Coach Carlos Queiroz.
1: Okay.
0: Impressed with him because, you know, you watch the friendlies that we play. And we compare that. Otuado, it's a friendly match. We've seen enough of these players. Bring some other ones on. And he didn't take time. He didn't take time to do that at all. I mean, the last friendly match, Caleb Bonsuba had to come 5 minutes or 3 minutes to time. Why do you do that? And you see, maybe that's why they say experience is the best teacher. But again, Coach Carlos Queiroz displayed that we are going to walk up. We are preparing for it. We need to see all our players. We need to see our cards. Suleimana was taking off. We saw an introduction of Bonsuba. Fatah was taking off. We saw the introduction of Nyama. And the energy that was brought into the team. And you realize one thing, that even Otuado did that in games that were important, games that were not friendly games, games that were qualifiers. He was still doing that. And I think that if this is what Carlos will be giving us, that's fine. So I was impressed with a lot of these players. And Caleb Irene, although he gave some few passes away, I mean, in that second half, impressed with him as well. So if you're talking about, I mean, players that impressed us, okay, these are some of the players that did.
1: Okay.
0: And then on that... what's the name? Nyama. Yes, when Nyama was also introduced. Impressed. So, for players that I was...
1: A number of them impressed you. And the coach also impressed you. Atom, the action you saw yesterday, you ran commentary on the game on Kasapa.
2: Yeah.
1: Which players has really impressed
2: you? I think... based on what I would say, I think Carlos have already gotten some positions sorted already. Jones has spoken about Atiz again. Of course, I told Wafa yesterday that the reason why every coach who decides to go for Atiz again over Benjamin, sorry, not because Benjamin is not good, but the kind of game plan and the exposure Atiz again has gotten in terms of Europe, he would definitely go in for Atizigi over Benjamin Asari. And we saw that yesterday. Atizigi was in his own self, as he used to do at St. Gallen. If it was St. Gallen's game, that's how he behaves. But whenever he calms down, he cannot replicate that into the national team. I was really happy for Senaya. I knew Senaya was a good right back. Remember, one thing Otuado, yes, Otuado might not be good tactically, but one of the things he does very well is sporting talent for Ghana. He has given us a lot of players. Now, David Lucas, we are even talking about, it was Otuado that gave him the call up. The same Jonas Ajete we are talking about. Sanaya, Prince, Edu Kwabna. So, most of the guys that are now working or Carlos Queiroz will be using, those players were invited by Otto, and I think he did well. I think we'll be, Carlos will be okay with the center pair he saw yesterday. That's Jerome and Jonas Ajete. I'm really happy for Jonas because he played out of himself. The reason why he's playing for Wolfsburg in the Bundesliga. Of course, the second half was my standout performance, looking at combining our tactical adjustments. Yes, Wills had to do certain substitution that brought the intensity that we agree, but looking at the introduction of Thomas Asante and Sibo and Urenchi really changed the whole game. And I think if we are able to trust these young ones like how, as we did in 2010, and we are not looking at the names, we'll be able to go. Nyama came in, and that was the reason why, even though he has not gotten much playing time after recovering from ACL, I was not bothered, because in the absence of Kudus, you needed players who could take on and create something out of nothing. And Nyama has that quality. He's one of the players you will always go in. So Nyama's introduction was really good. Now look at the game, the play between Nyama and Kalem Richie. A typical academy game ball. they understood the basic games and were able to release the ball. Somebody asked me, says, imagine Niyama was playing that one too with Jordan. I would have seen that. No, because Jordan, his ability is how he will hold on to a ball, and that's his strength. So I understand that. Then looking at I've spoken about Jonas Ojito already, and upon coming in later on, I think it was really good. I think Carlos Queiroz is okay with the goalkeeping and the center backs, and let's say the back four is, I think, per what I've seen so far, I think it's settled. The rest will be the midfield, and that will come in with Partey. Do we have a physiotherapist in the team?
1: Mean a psychologist. Yeah, I think we do.
2: I think it will be of great help. Yes, on any day, part you need Partey, because looking at the games we're going to play against, let's say England and Croatia, you know, essentially Luka Modric, the experience will come in. There's some of the balls that Partey on any day you will need him. But Partey yesterday was a pale shadow of himself yesterday. We understand that there were some section of fans that were booing him during the game, and in the World Cup against England, that will happen again. Will Partey be able to stand that? And that was the question I was asking myself, because some of the tackles Partey were going, clearly, you know, a typical Partey would have gotten the ball easily, but he end up making certain errors, which we saw that this is not Partey. So I believe we'll be able to work with Partey, and then we see how best we can complement the middle.
1: Before we break this one, I asked you very simple: which players impressed you?
2: Oh, yesterday.
1: We'll take our time and.
2: Oh, yesterday, two players stood out for me: Senai and Jonas Adjete. They were.
1: Senai and Jonas were.
2: Yes, I know Niyama of that ability already. Okay. But Senai and Adjete really shocked.
1: Were top notch for you. Yeah. Let me quickly also pick your thoughts of Seedorf. Which players, you watched the game here with us, which players really impressed you the most? And if indeed you agree with the thoughts of Atom Jones and the others who have already given us. You watched the game. Welcome. Seedorf is one of our own, one of the young guys who have joined us here. Welcome, Seedorf. How are you doing?
3: I'm doing good, yeah.
1: Awesome. So the players you watched, who really impressed you?
3: Nabonsu. I've known Nabonsu since I was.
1: You see, it tells you he knows him. Nabonsu is Christopher Nabonsu.
3: Yeah.
1: AKA the Nabonsu. Yeah.
3: Nabonsu was very fantastic yesterday. And Niyama also tried, since he recovered, he tried to prove that he still has the ability.
1: Yeah.
3: And the third person would be Jonas Adjete.
1: Okay.
3: Adjete really did well yesterday. He did well, he tried to prove Ghanaians wrong that this is what he can do. So we should believe in him. So
1: okay. These three players, yeah. Jonas Adjete, Christopher Bambonsu, and Ernest Niyama.
3: Yeah.
1: Awesome. That's Seedorf with his take on that particular bit. So these are the players. I don't know about you out there and what you also saw. Which players really impressed you? Let's get to know from you. When that lights are activated, you can join us with that on the show today. Before we get into it, myself, I think that we need to commend Atizigi Lawrence. He, in the first half, it was him and Marvin Senaya who clearly were the brightest spots in our team. In the first half, we were under so much pressure. It was all wheels with their wing play and flying the ball into our box with the crosses. We really struggled to get the pace at which they were moving. So we realized that the likes of Partey had to be fouling them in a bit. And unfortunately, got a yellow card from one of those and could have even been sent off if a second yellow card, you know, followed up after another tackle from him. They were so swift and we were struggling. But Senaya, clearly, for a player who was making his first start for Ghana, he came across like a proper businessman like defender. He looks like he's on the field, the serious minded, wants to go about his duties of business on the field of play, and that's it. Running up the wings to enjoy the attack and defending with so much energy. I was impressed. I mean, we've had issues with that position for some time. I mean, Alidu Seydou, Dennis Odoi, Tarek Lamptey. We've tried all these guys, even Caleb had to chip in a few games for us there. But we had issues. And I think that even though it's just one game, and you don't want to judge so much based on just one game, but on the score of that game we all watched yesterday, I think Senaya did a very good job at right back in the first half until he went off in the second half as well. Then the other player who was so impressed, like I said, for me in the first half was goalkeeper Atizigi. Pulled great saves. I saw him pull one save that could have beaten a lot of goalkeepers.
2: Yeah. Oliver Kahn.
1: The cross and that header that he managed to parry onto the goalpost. That was a brilliant reflex save from Atizigi. And if you know Atizigi very well, that's a proper Atizigi moment.
4: Yeah.
1: He's one that can pull those reflex saves like nobody's business.
2: Mm-hmm.
1: Yes, you might have one of those off moments that a freak goal, you consider a freak, what I call a freak goal. But those moments where you did shots from distance, those ones, you cannot beat Atizigi to it. He's brilliant, and it was a good day for him in the first half yesterday.
4: Yeah.
1: So those were the guys for me in the first half. Mm-hmm. Second half, those youngsters who came on gave the coach, I'm sure will be a headache, because they've showed him that he needs to trust some of them and give them more minutes in our games. Ernest Nyama, all this while, when some of our friends kept talking about why call a player who only had 30 something minutes the whole season, he just returned from an ACL injury, why calling him for a World Cup? Others are fit, and others in your eye about Joseph Pencil. Others are fit. You didn't call them in. You were calling Ernest Nyama only 36 minutes or so in the whole season because he just came back from ACL. The point was that the same Ghanaians were praying that Mohamed Kudus would recover in time and join the Black Hearts team. Sometimes we and that's my little issue I have with some of my colleagues and my friends. We pick and choose because of our associations and who we like. And it's not fair for me. It's not fair when we do those things. We in this country were hoping that Mohamed Kudus will recover from an injury that I kept out of football from January. We were hoping that on 20 years on year man team, but we're hoping that still and Kanye you said he can recover and join the Blasters and play in the second game. And we were having okay with that one.
4: Yeah.
1: But the same guy has an issue with the player who has returned, has played for his club side in the French league. You think that if he wasn't fully fit and recovered, Olympic would not flag it. They would have flagged and told the Ghana medical team that Charlie, our boy just recovered, he's not fully fit yet.
4: Mm-hmm.
1: But the guy is fit and can play. So what was the issue? So that's why some of us were quiet on Ernest Nyama. And when he came on, look at him.
2: Yeah.
1: The traits were obvious and clear. He came in, the pace and everything was so precise. And look at the goal we scored. That run, the finish, he needs to work on the finishing. But the run, the pace at which he went by that run, and then of course the chance that got for Caleb getting the goal, was evident. So that's him. I was impressed with him. Save for Caleb Yunichi as well. I mean, we've known Caleb and his abilities at Northland in midfield. And so when he came on, we saw that he only needs a bit of polishing. He needs a bit of polishing because this is a high-level football.
4: Yeah.
1: And with time, he'll get that. With more playing time at that level, he naturally will polish it and become better. Then, of course, Babos who came in as well. And we saw them. So it's obvious that you had players, some of whom clearly had form for their class coming to their World Cup period, if given a chance, they will prove it. He's one of them. Babos was had a wonderful season in the Saudi Pro League.
4: Yeah.
1: The assists and the goals he was breaking in there was good. He's a player in form. So once you trust him with a minute, he will deliver. So I was impressed with those names I've mentioned who came on. But then they were going to now the other question for the coaches clearly would also be the others who we see as senior players in the team, but clearly have issues and are unable to perform at the topmost level for us now. Thomas Partey, Jordan Ayew, Baba Rahman, it's Elisha Owusu, Kamaldeen Suleimana, Inaki Williams. These are experienced hands, clearly, experienced boys you have in our team.
4: Yeah.
1: But yesterday's game, even though it's just one game, gave us headaches with them and how they can be trusted to up their game at the World Cup. The coach says that he may get one more friendly game before the World Cup. If we get that, that's great because he needs to now test again the boys and to be sure. But if he does not, from what we saw yesterday, if the coach wants to play Thomas Partey in midfield, he would need support from one of the youngsters you can't have Partey paired with either Elisha Owusu or Sibu in our midfield. It would lead to a very weak midfield. Obviously. Yesterday, we didn't get to see Boachi because he also arrived in camp late with Pepra and Semenyo, who came because they were involved with action. They came late. So we didn't see them. But clearly, in midfield, Partey is about our biggest export. Yes. But currently, he has issues. And it's affected him with his career and all of that. So he's unable to play like we used to see him do seasons back. So if you want to rely on experience, which is needed at the World Cup stage, you need to get him support in midfield with someone who is younger and can run. Either progressing the ball forward or helping defending. It cannot be Elisha Owusu. It cannot be Sibo. Clearly, because if you have Sibo or Elisha together with Partey, Partey's supposed to be the one to progress the ball better. Mm-hmm. But because he's not in the best of shape now, he cannot do it in the best of abilities for us. So he will suffer. He will clearly suffer. So if you like, you can decide to go with maybe him and one of the youngsters, or two of the youngsters, in a Caleb Irenchi, or whoever. That's my personal thinking anyway on this one. But let me get to you guys again now to break into the game itself proper. Jones, let's get into the game.
2: I mean, I look at the lineup yesterday and I was happy. I was happy that coach had decided to at least give a chance to the players. And then again, I was happier when he almost, in every position, substituted everyone. Apart from Jonathan Jete, who played 90 minutes. And then that's why we are saying that at least it's getting somewhere that maybe Jonas, if you keep it up, you might get there. I think the only defender we didn't see was Pepra. Yes, Pepra and Lucasin. Pepra and Lucasin was called late. Lucasin was also called late. Yeah. So apart from that. But Ben, let's start with how we defended yesterday. And I mean, it was obvious. People were like, hey, because Benghazi, it was like, attack versus defense. It was wave of attack from Wales. Obviously, they are the home team. They're not going to the World Cup. Nothing to risk and all that. And they played well. It got to a point. It was like Dan James had no marker because he was just going by the pace. And it was very easy to play 1-2 because if the person has pace and you play 1-2, the ball will go. If he has space, he will surely get to the ball. Even if he overcooked the pass because he has space.
1: Yeah.
2: So it was so easy to beat Gideon Mensah there. But I think later part of that second half, Gideon Mensah braced himself up. Probably Dan James got tired or anything. But because we know that for pace, he can't beat him. We know how pacey he is. And it was one thing that we looked at. Wales, let's be honest, Wales were not clinical enough.
1: Yeah.
2: I mean, they were not clinical enough. If not, we would have considered. So here is it. We considered so many crosses in that game yesterday. Then we could not man mark. Benghazi, you see those things that we're talking about from Atizigi, the one that he parried and the one that hit the post. You look at the man marking in the box. It was very bad. Very, very bad. Now, we allowed the crosses. Okay, maybe they were pacey. And so the cross had to come in. It's one thing that we have to look at. If not, if we are going to face the likes of Panama, when I was telling Wofa yesterday that when you watch the game that Panama played against Brazil. Brazil, and the game they gave them, no disrespect to Brazil, but if it was a Ghanaian defense, we could have considered a lot of those chances. You understand me? So it is one thing we have to look at.
1: And I've seen a video of their training session as well.
2: Yeah.
1: And it is one of those sessions which should not have been videoed, but somebody videoed it. They're working on tactics.
2: Yeah.
1: Attacking tactics.
2: Yeah.
1: And clearly, their plan has got so much to do with wing play. Wing play and the balls over the top. That's all they were doing in the video.
2: Yeah.
1: So the team, they ran into, the defense is on one side.
2: Yeah.
1: The attack is on one side. The defense are passive. They are not attacking there. They are just there. Pressures.
2: Yeah. Yeah.
1: So they move the ball, pass the ball around, and then they release to the wings or over the top. That's what they were doing. It was just something else.
2: Well, so for me, I look at the team that we put together yesterday, and then the number of crosses. Even for the defense, the first half and the defense that
5: for the first half, and the defense that we put up, the way we defended, and the way, I mean, the crosses came in, our man marking was very bad. Okay. So that one we'll take it.
1: You know what? Let's do this quickly. Let's get to hear from Ghanaians who have been speaking about the team, the results, and how it all panned out.
6: Nipa baako pɛ ɛna ɔsɔ mo sadi ni kofie baba raman ɔnkofie nkodi ramen yɛn pɛnu wɔ black stars ase baba raman wasa too much mo ka kyerɛ no wasa too
7: much. Yeah, the performance was very very pathetic, to be honest with you. This is not a team that we should take to World Cup. If you need a disgrace, you must take the same team. Baba Raman came in and through his position we concede a goal. The guy is absolutely pathetic, rubbish. And secondly, the coach must utilize the young guys. We have young guys who play all over the world, and they were sitting at the bench. Inaki came in, we didn't see anything. Huenrenchi, Nana Bonsu, all those young guys, they did very well. They came in second half, and we found out that they changed the game. So, in a nutshell, we want them to start in the World Cup. But if this don't think wills, you both just play a draw with us.
8: Yo, born here, born some here, Omo, Efa, Bi, I was Omo here. Then when I was a coach, you know, it's me my young boys, you know. Omo, I was a coach, you know, my Omo ever born. And by informing the settlement party. It's not good.
7: Thank you. And performance now, get it by, you know. Let's say it is no more idea than by now. Baba Rama, let's say, will be a bony deal, get it to the battle. But I think that they're not bad, but we need to make our game up because I just said, we have to share England, yeah, they are the national form of the professor, and the human.
9: Thank you for now. Yeah, they are on course because this is the first match for the coach. Yes, and I think the coach is trying to know the players. So it was okay. It was very nice. Just that I realized that all of our matches, at the end of the match, we always lose. So I think there must be a consistent training, and then they should play the ball with passion, like the old players, what they were doing. So I think that is what I can say for now. Give it to the Benjamin Asare, the keeper. He's very well, to my liking.
10: Particularly in the first half, I wasn't impressed. So I think in the second half, they did far better. I think Caleb Yenchi did very well. And Sineya also performed well. For our performances in the first half especially, against a side that is not going to the World Cup, I was impressed actually. Yeah.
11: Me, I not get help actually. They not be strong. I don't know how they pick the players, yeah. But yeah, I not get trust in them.
12: We don't have team.
11: Yeah.
12: Almost start to say, for the next AFCON World Cup qualifiers. Society me bet me a year on bet me a genus is a year. Did we
11: be trust in them?
12: We don't have team. Almost start to say, almost boboa for the next AFCON World Cup qualifiers. Society me bet me a year. A year on bet me a genus is a year. Did we be can't cry or win a woman so that she on bet me a bay. I bet the pale money market.
11: This World Cup, what Ghana wants to go into the World Cup?
10: Why?
11: They're not serious.
10: Oh,
11: mother. Because look at, let's just have the one they go to, the Kodama captain, yes. They're doing best, they are defending, playing, look at.
10: Yeah, when they come to Ghana?
11: They're coming, they're very useless games, because, let's look at France. You know, yeah. They say France, like they use black people to play them.
10: Yeah.
11: Look at the way they play. Understand? from our football president, all of them, they are not serious. But they don't know how to arrange the team. Charlie.
5: And there you had some of our people, talking about the Ghana Wheels match. So we're still live on Star 103.5 FM. We are going to open the phone lines very soon, but let me just, before I bring back her son, and then Sidov, I don't know if he plays Similan before, but would obviously talk about, he's a player himself, right? And so he knows how all these things really go. But guys, I was just talking about the style of play yesterday. So we know that we defended very well, right? At some point. But I was just telling Hassan, you and Sid off air, about how we were just doing kick and chase. And it got to a point, no one was even chasing, because we invited so much pressure on ourselves and then ballooning the ball. But now let's talk about that first half. I watched the first half and then I see how we sat back. It was like a 4-4-2, right? Mm-hmm. And we wanted to, soak the pressure in there, because we didn't know what, and for coaches like Carlos Queiroz, it is something that they do. Yeah. So he plays Fatah Ishaku, starts Suleiman as well, plays Kwabena Edu, right?
13: Kwabena Edu, yeah.
5: And then Jordan Ayew.
13: Yeah.
5: And the intentions are clear that they want to sit back and then rely on the counter, on the what's the name?
13: Flanks.
5: The speed of our two guys in there. And then we saw one chance for Suleiman. As for me, I'm not convinced about Suleiman Akrao. Suleiman Adie, it be only the pace.
13: We'll get into it. Me, I had a few pointers.
5: Don't worry, I've seen them. We are going to give you. We are going to come. But today there's for the Black Stars. The Commonwealth Games. It's really going to happen, but today is for the Black Stars. So I see that, and then I get worried that in that first half, how come I look at how we lose possession, guys? We send, goalkeeper is kicking up front, right? He sends in a long ball, and Kwabena Edu, who has the body, tries to win the first ball, and there's no one around him to win the second ball.
13: Yeah.
5: We lose possession again, and then we go back. Jordan Ayew tries to do that. There's no one in there. We try to play out of the back and realize that there's going to be disaster, you know? And he said something. Sidow said something off air that Jonas is not even a kind of player who wants pressure, who is going to be calm and pass the ball out. So, Charlie, if he sees that, Charlie, pressure will come, then boom. And then when the boom goes, it means that we have to defend again, exactly. You know? And then, then we look at the times that we tried to play out of the back, and where we lost possession was very bad. Thomas Partey, everyone is saying, he was non-existent for me. He should have had a red card yesterday. The referee was just trying to do friendly game for us. That's and that would have affected the game for us. And it's a very important game for us. Now, let's come to the goals. We talk about the goals. And I think that we must applaud the resilience and then the hunger. If we are going to do anything in this World Cup, guys, it is going to be the hunger. Now, I look at the stats of ball dispossessed, right? Dispossessed. We had 13 for Wales. Let me just get that. Okay, so eight. They were dispossessed eight times. So we dispossessed

0: Ghana Wills match. So I we're still live on Star 103.5 FM. We are going to open the phone lines very soon, but let me just, before I bring him back, I bring back her son and then Sidov. Sidov, I don't know if he plays Milan before, but would obviously talk about, he's a player himself, right? And so he knows how all these things really go. But guys, I was just talking about the style of play yesterday. So we know that we defended very well, right? At some point. But I was just telling Hassan, you and Sidov off air, about how we were just doing kick and chase. And it got to a point, no one was even chasing, because we invited so much pressure on ourselves and then ballooning the ball. But now let's talk about that first half. I watched the first half and then I see how we sat back. It was like a 4-4-2, right? Mm-hmm. And we wanted to, I mean, soak the pressure in there, because we didn't know what, and for coaches like Carlos Queiroz, it is something that they do. Yeah. So he plays Fatah Ishaku, starts Suleiman as well, plays Kwabena Edu, right?
1: Kwabena Edu, yeah.
0: And then Jordan Ayew.
1: Yeah.
0: And the intentions are clear that they want to sit back and then rely on the counter, on the what's the name?
1: Flanks.
0: The speed, yep. The speed of our two guys in there. I mean, and then we saw one chance for Suleiman. As for me, I'm not convinced about Suleiman Akrao. Suleiman Adie, it be only the pace.
1: We'll get into it. Me, I had a few pointers.
0: Don't worry, I've seen them. We are going to give you. Are going to come. But today there's for the Black Stars. The Commonwealth Games. It's really going to happen, but today is for the Black Star. So I see that, and then I get worried that in that first half, how come I look at how we lose possession, guys? We send, goalkeeper is kicking up front, right? He sends in a long ball, and Kwabena Edu, who has the body, tries to win the first ball, and there's no one around him to win the second ball.
1: Yeah.
0: We lose possession again, and then we go back. Jordan Ayew tries to do that. There's no one in there. We try to play out of the back and realize that there's going to be disaster, you know? And he said something. I mean, Sidov said something off air that Jonas is not even a kind of player who wants pressure, who is going to be calm and pass the ball out. So, Charlie, if he sees that, Charlie, pressure will come, no, then boom. And then when the boom goes, it means that we have to defend again, exactly. You know? And then now, we look at the times that we tried to play out of the back, and where we lost possession was very bad. Thomas Partey, as everyone is saying, I mean, he was non-existent for me. He should have had a red card yesterday. The referee was just trying to do friendly game for us. That's I mean, and that would have affected the game for us. And it's a very important game for us. Now, let's come to the goals. We talk about the goals. And I think that we must applaud the resilience and then the hunger. If we are going to do anything in this World Cup, guys, it is going to be the hunger. Now, I look at the stats of ball dispossessed, right? Dispossessed. We had 13 for Wales. Let me just get that. Okay, so eight. They were dispossessed 8 times. So we dispossessed Wales 8 times, and they dispossessed us 3 times. Charlie, if we are going to pounce on mistakes, right? If we are going to do return balls, there's a name they call it for in basketball.
1: Rebounds. Yeah.
0: If we can't get successful rebounds, make something out of them in this World Cup, Charlie, we are going nowhere. We see that chance that fell to Jordan in the box. Charlie, we know they go play. And you see, if chances like that fall to us and we are not able to make use of them. Now again, someone would think that one of Asante, he slipped up, went on the floor and won that ball back for us. It was not a mistake. That was hunger. That's the striker who had just come in and he showed hunger. Now look at where he picked up that ball and then he found Nyama. Nyama gave a one pass to Yerenchi. Yerenchi gave it back to him. Listen, you see Jordan, you where Jordan was positioned. They all came to pass him by. Charlie, the point I'm making is that Jordan Ayew itaya. Jordan Ayew itaya. Boys, itaya wa. See, the striker, our number 9 striker, no. The 3 guys came to pass him by. He was on the edge of the box when the first shot was played. He was still on the edge of the box when the second shot, the ricochet came off. Yeah. I don't know if it was a defender or Irenchi. And then the third goal, the third one, that was a shot. He was still outside the box. The man tire. He not go fit the star for us. He can't be starting for us. And that's something that I think we should have right now at the back of our minds, that some of the players,

0: right now, them tie them go. And for Carlos Queiroz, we know that he likes experience. But Charlie, some of the games that we'll play, we need to deliver. Like some of the, like the Panama game, then we will concede chances. We for score. At least we score for it and score with two, say, there we go. You know, so for me, I'll come to you. So for me, it's something that we need to look at. Some of the players, just like Ben was saying, some of our senior players, therefore allow me the young boys come, we could feel the game. And then for Fatau, see, I know it's just a friendly, but Charlie, we are not here to joke. We know they can't play. We know they can't play. And we need serious people. We need serious players. So Fatai Shahaku should be very serious. Now, I look at the goal that we conceded. And then I know a lot of people are, Charlie, see, we yeah, bread. And you see, psychologically, it affects us. You know that, you guys remember that it got to a point we were conceding late goals. And we are defended so well. I mean, we're doing the boom. Charlie, we do Amsa. 3 minutes. They gave 5 minutes. Yeah. He left 2 minutes to go. And what time did Baba Rahman come in? Baba Rahman came in very late.
1: Yeah.
0: You came in very late. They even give you captain number, Charlie. And Nico Williams has been playing since the first half, right?
1: Mm-hmm.
0: Nico Williams, who has been playing since the first half, not the brother of Inaki. This is Nico, he plays for Nottingham Forest.
1: Yeah.
0: He's from Wales. He's been playing since the first half and could take you on. And it was just basic. If you watch the replay of that goal, there was a fan who was pointing to Nico Williams. So the boy just passed the ball to Nico Williams. And then it was like Baba was non-existent. Mm-hmm. And if we don't take care of these details, these little tiny details, it will go a long way to affect us. Now, I talk about ball recoveries and then punishing teams when we make mistakes. If we don't learn how to punish teams when they make mistakes, because these days even the big boys are making mistakes. Mm-hmm. If we don't learn how to overturn possession and the rebound, that rebound you're talking about, and make it count,
1: yeah,
0: Charlie, it go hard for us to create chances. Because the two clear chances that we had in the first half, one was that one that the free ball they gave to
1: Jordan.
0: Yeah. And he could not make use of it. And the other one was a long ball.
1: Yeah.
0: Wofa, I'm saying that for Jordan, we need a breath.
2: Yes,
0: but you, Wofa, I'll come to you. Okay. Hassan has some pointers, okay, and then we'll go see them before you come to you. So for me, that's my take on the game yesterday. But then again, I'm impressed with Coach Carlos Queiroz. I am a deck. As for Utuadu wait 89th, 86th before he bring on players. Even friendly game. But bring on the players so that he give us joy. Yeah, and even the Aganiers out there who are happy with what they saw yesterday. I'm sure that Kobe will call. Kobe from Teshi will be happy with what he saw yesterday.
1: Oh yeah, everybody should be happy with the performance yesterday. That first half, I mean, you know how these British in quotes teams are. They'll come at you. They'll come running, you know, in the beginning of the game. So I knew that they were going to come running at us, and I knew that Carlos Queiroz was going to deploy his defensive, you know, style, as people have known him to be, a coach that is very, very defensive. So I knew that even if the Welsh were going to come at us, you know, we were going to defend very well. But then I was skeptical, especially, you know, having, you know, the centre-backs that we are having.
0: Yeah.
1: The two centre-backs. I was a bit skeptical, mm-hmm, but then it was a very, very good performance defensively. It was a very, very good performance, a solid performance. And then, like I said, I have a few pointers.
0: Yeah.
1: And a couple of players that I have singled out.
0: Mm.
1: The things that I saw.
0: Mm-hmm.
1: Okay. And the first person I thought about was Kamaldeen Sulemana.
0: Mm.
1: Honestly, I don't know how many more chances we can give this young man.
0: Mm.
1: I don't know how many times we can keep saying that
0: the future is bright.
1: The 21-year-old. We started saying 21-year-old potential, 22-year-old potential, 23-year-old now 24-year-old, and are we still going to talk about potential? How many times has he been given chances upon chances upon chances in the
0: ahead of equally better players?
1: Exactly. So I mean, for me, That's the question I keep asking myself. How many times are we going to keep giving this young man the chance to prove himself in the Black Star shirt? Mm. I mean, and it boils down to his finishing.
0: Mm.
1: You know, he has the pace. Mm-hmm. You know, he has all the players, yeah, he has all the qualities to become a world class player. But then his finishing, the end product, decision making. Sometimes you get the ball. The times where he's supposed to pass the ball, he will decide to take on players. The times where you think, okay, he's going to take on players, then he will decide to pass the ball. You know, very, very confused with his end product, with his finishing. You know, finishing doesn't necessarily have to be, you know, you scoring. But then when it gets to the final third, your decision making, that would impact, you know, the play. So for me, Kamal Din Sulemana, honestly, I don't know. There are some words that I want to say, but then you let me know. See, let me just move.
0: Shambolic.
1: Shambolic. Very, very shambolic. But then let's go to Issa Fatawu. I mean, like you rightly said, I mean, Dilly Darling, too much. There's too many. The Dilly Darling is too many. I mean, even though it was a friendly game, but then this is a World Cup preparatory game. So however you play in this friendly, you know, it's going to be more or less the same way you play at the World Cup. So for me, I thought that Dilling Darling was too much. He has to be more straightforward. As a winger, you know, you have to be more straightforward. And that is what has helped the likes of Antoine Semenyo. You know, they take on striker. Very, very straightforward. Fatawu would dribble, go back, turn around and come and dribble again. Turn around and, I mean, he ends to zero. Marvin Senaya, like I've said, was my best player for the game.
0: Wow.
1: The best player, you know, in the game for me. Mm-hmm. I mean, his link-up play with Nyama was amazing. Mm-hmm. You could see the understanding. Yeah. You could see that, you know, they have an understanding between them. And they barely played together. This was actually the
0: Maybe
1: first
0: they're speaking
1: game.
0: French. They're
1: yes.
0: Speaking French.
1: I mean, but this was the first game they actually played together. Mm-hmm. And then you could see that, you know, going into the World Cup, with the kind of link-up play we saw between these two players, I'm very, very sure that Carlos Queiroz will be telling himself that this is the right pairing on the right-hand
0: on the right side
1: for him. The next person is Jonas Aditi. I mean,
0: he put us to shame yesterday.
1: Yes, he put us to shame. This was his redemption game. It was his redemption game. The best game he has produced for Ghana so far. I mean, like Sidov said earlier, he proved a lot of Ghanaians wrong. Made a lot of key blocks, you know, especially in the first half. Very, very key blocks. In the second half, there were some parts where he could have done better. Even leading up to the goal, he could have done better. But then, overall, his performance was very, very good. Then I come to Caleb Yenchi. For the first time that we've seen him play in the midfield, we've seen the kind of player he is. I mean, we know the kind of player he is when he's playing for Nordjylland. We know that. But in the Black Star set, we've not seen what he can do. And we've been told for about a year by our former coach that we don't have a very good right back. We don't have good right backs. And that a midfielder who was touted as one of the best midfielders in the world over the course of the season should be playing right back. We're being told by our own coach that this young chap, who eventually for me, and let me repeat this, for me, he will go down to be one of Ghana's best midfielders ever. For me, he's more or less like the heir apparent to Michael Essien.
0: Allah.
1: When you look at the way he played.
0: I mean, he's been linked to Manchester United.
1: Exactly. Yeah. Like, you see the hunger, Jones. When the ball was won in the midfield, you saw the hunger with which, you know, he got the goal. So for me, he did amazingly well. And as Unama as well. I mean, I talked about his link-up play with Senaya. I mean, for
0: Senaya looks like Sidov. Sidov looks like Senaya.
1: He's also a player as well. So we just swap them like that. Jerome Opoku doesn't talk much, but then, you know, he does a lot of action in the movie. He was actually Ghana's highest rated player in the game. Very, very high rated. I liked how composed he was. Jonas Aditi was doing more of the blocks, but I think Jerome Opoku, you know, with the air balls, with the aerial balls, he was doing the clearance. And then for me, overall, it was a massive improvement from what we've seen under Otuado.
0: Okay.
1: Clearly,
0: you will not leave a man.
1: The players we have right now, from what we saw yesterday, what it tells us is that these young boys can play.
0: Okay.
1: You just have to give them the right system to play. Give them the right instruction and they will play for you.
0: Okay. Sidov, your assessment of the game before I get to offer.
2: Let's start with the goalkeeping. I think Atizigi really did well yesterday, and he should start every match for us in the World Cup.
0: Hey.
2: Yeah. To me. Okay. I wish you would.
0: Ahead of Asare.
2: Ahead of Asare. Because looking at what Asare came to do yesterday.
0: Yeah.
2: Asare made Twitter for us all his slow-mo keeper. that's what the Twitter boys are saying.
0: Charlie.
2: He's always slow-mo keeper. Mm. But Atizigi really saved us yesterday. He saved us yesterday. Like, the two saves this all was perfect. If not that, we could have conceded more goals.
0: Yeah. In the first half.
2: And first 20 minutes into the game, when our defending was very, very, very poor. First 20 minutes in the game. Because Ajete was now picking up, building his confidence for the game.
0: Yeah.
2: And our right back, my twin.
0: He also did well.
2: Semenya did well. I think he's fit for that position too. And Alidou.
0: Yeah.
2: He will use Alidou at his place.
0: Oh,
2: yeah.
0: But we get Derek Atakon. Oh, Ghana.
1: Atakon is
0: a story for another day.
1: A typical left back. I don't know why people are, you know, complaining about Atakon. He's actually a fullback. When he plays in the German, he's a fullback.
0: Uh-huh.
1: And for Ghana, he's a wing back, actually. A wing back, not your typical fullback. So, it's not like...
0: Left back, there's Zunin and Jesus. You can complete the...
2: And with the midfield too, I think Ghana doesn't have the perfect dude for now. Because we don't know who we are pairing. But I think Partey and Caleb will be the perfect match. Yeah,
0: you sure?
2: For our midfield.
0: You trust Partey?
2: Partey, very much. Like standing.
0: Yeah.
2: Partey will stand and Caleb will do...
0: The roaming and everything, yeah.
2: Perfect. Mm. That will be perfect.
0: Okay.
2: Yeah, unless... Let's see this guy too. Niama is picking up. As I said earlier, he's picking up. Yeah.
0: Okay.
2: Let's just give him time.
0: What do you make of Captain Jordan Ayew?
2: Jordan Ayembre. Fat. Jordan Ayembre.
0: He's a hot oven bread.
2: Wayembre. Jordan. Jordan. I think we should use Edu. Edu Kwabena.
0: Yeah.
2: We should start Edu Kwabena ahead of Jordan.
0: Okay.
2: Jordan, the short here.
0: Okay. Ofa. And also Humat, no?
1: Yes.
0: Yeah, yesterday. And hey. What do you make? You were, I think you were helping Atom with the commentary yesterday.
3: Yes, I was doing that.
0: You were summarizing everything. Yes. And now that you slept over it, what are your thoughts on Carlos Queiroz?
3: A lot.
0: The formation.
3: I have a lot to say.
0: Ofa, give us a lot before you open the phone.
3: I have a lot to say.
0: Give us a lot. First our time of all, is going.
3: Congratulations to the coach.
0: Okay.
3: I mean, when you have a coach who is bold enough to take decisions, that is what I like about, you know, the so-called
0: we don't care who you
3: white,
0: are
3: white witch doctors.
0: Yeah.
3: I like if you take bold decisions, I believe in you.
0: Yeah.
3: See, yesterday, the first half.
0: Yeah.
3: Atizigi was good. I think two crucial saves.
0: Big saves.
3: Yes. You can't take
0: anything away
3: from him.
0: Yeah.
3: He did well.
0: Mm.
3: And then the defense, the back four.
0: Mm-hmm.
3: Gideon wasn't bad.
0: Mm.
3: Jerome and then Jonas.
0: Ajete.
3: I saw some improvement.
0: Mm-hmm.
3: As for Jonah, yesterday it was a replica of a Dankwe previously or Frimpong Manson then.
0: Mm.
3: The confidence was there.
0: Okay.
3: He doesn't fear anything. His steps, his passes, you know, long range. Even you should have scored a goal in the match yesterday.
0: From the corner kick.
3: Yes.
0: Yeah.
3: But just that the timing was wrong.
0: Mm.
3: The way that he just
0: met the ball
3: on air.
0: Yeah.
3: And just, you know, use the head to tap in
0: the ball, no,
3: wasn't the, mm, mm, mm,
0: the best connection.
3: The best connection, right?
0: Yeah, yes. Yeah, yeah.
3: So the pair of Jonathan Edete, and then Jordan Opoku, perfect.
0: Do you think it's something we can use in the World Cup?
3: Yes, we need to build them, their confidence.
0: Okay.
3: We need to help them.
0: Okay.
3: Because, I mean, I've not seen them playing together.
0: Mm.
3: Because it's made, at times it's Jiku or
0: Jerome
3: or Jiku or Jonah,
0: yeah,
3: or Jiku and then Salisu,
0: yeah.
3: And in this matter, our two central backs,
0: yeah,
3: they are not there,
0: yeah.
3: So you need to find somebody who can calm things down for the Blasters.
0: So for you from now on, there.
3: Yesterday they,
0: yeah,
3: did war.
0: Yeah.
3: They did war.
0: So Carlos should maintain this one.
3: Not to maintain, but they need to talk to.
0: Okay.
3: You know,
0: but I agree with you. It looks good.
3: Yeah,
0: it looks
3: good. You have to talk to them.
0: Yeah.
3: Just sit down, get somebody, psychologist to just to psych them.
0: Okay.
3: Their mind, just, yeah, to psych them up.
0: Mm.
3: Put their confidence. They can mastermind the back for the Blasters.
0: Okay. Okay.
3: And then when we come to the midfield, we don't have a proper DM.
0: Oh,
3: I'm telling you. Yesterday,
0: whole Ghana. Over.
3: Thomas Tepate was joking on the foot. He was joking on unnecessary tackles. Why? If you are tired, if you are not comfortable, if you are not ready, tell the coach.
0: Yeah.
3: So I was telling Atom that if I were the coach yesterday, I would substitute Pate out of the game.
0: And he did that.
3: The second Bukabu offense.
0: Yeah.
3: It was a yellow card.
0: Yeah, the referee
3: considered. I'm telling you, it was a clear foul.
0: Mm.
3: You understand?
0: Yeah.
3: So I don't know if you are going for the ball and you could see that your leg can't touch it. Don't raise it.
0: Mm.
3: Don't go.
0: But what do you make of his passes as well?
3: 40 passes.
0: Oh,
3: it wasn't good.
0: Mm.
3: The Pate that we knew,
0: mm-hmm,
3: the Pate that meme winter speaking here,
0: yeah,
3: knew.
0: Mm.
3: It wasn't Pate that was playing yesterday at the Cardiff Sports Stadium. Passes wasn't going. Silly tackles. I mean, he was out of the game. And Elisha too was so soft. I mean, I don't know who was playing the DM, who was playing number 8, who was setting for as offensive midfielder.
0: Yeah.
3: Mm-hmm. You understand?
0: Mm.
3: And if you put the midfield aside, and then Kamal Din Sulemana was a wasted product. Excuse my language. What was he doing? Our own captain, Dede, Jordan too can control the ball.
0: Yeah.
3: Hey, a whole Jordan.
0: Capito.
3: What do you mean control the ball? You could see that kind of that beautiful play.
0: Yeah.
3: Of our captain,
0: mm-hmm,
3: wasn't there.
0: Mm-hmm.
3: So I think the guy is rusty. I don't know whether he's not having enough time,
0: mm-hmm,
3: at Leicester City. I don't know.
0: I mean, well, Leicester relegated, and it got to a point. In the last games that they played, he was starting from the bench.
3: Look at this.
0: There were games that he didn't start as well.
3: So it's really affected his performance yesterday.
0: Mm-hmm.
3: Starting from the bench.
0: Yeah.
3: No. As for the Wolves Blasters game, our captain Jordan wasn't up to standard. The performance that we are all expecting from our captain wasn't there. Mm. Look at that glorious chance. It was a gift,
0: yeah,
3: opportunity
0: on a silver platter.
3: You've controlled the ball, all right. So what again? Hold on. The defender will come and push you.
0: Mm.
3: Just kick you.
0: And get a penalty. Or get a shot on target.
3: A penalty. And you just, I mean, so yesterday, Jordan, I mean, I wasn't happy with the performance, and the coach kept him so long. The coach had it right.
0: Mm.
3: First half, yes, quick substitution. Hey, Pate, out of the game. You can't help the team. If you have a technical eye, those who were disturbing our free flow,
0: yeah,
3: was Pate,
0: mm-hmm,
3: Jordan Ayew, mm-hmm. and then Kamal Dinsuleman.
0: Well, fine. You know what? After the Germany game, when we came back from the Germany game,
3: yeah,
0: Leicester City had played 1, 2, 3, 4, 5, 6, 7 games, and Jordan had not even started any of them.
3: You see?
0: So that all the last seven games for Leicester, it's Jordan really did not start.
3: Affected the performance of our captain.
0: He came back from the bench to score one goal. Apart from that, he had not started any of those seven games.
3: See, too bad.
0: So he was coming from the bench.
3: Too bad for our captain.
0: Yeah.
3: And
0: his team is relegated.
3: It's good that the coach did that substitution.
0: Yeah.
3: And I like the vim and the vigor.
0: Mm.
3: Fresh blood. Mm. Eh? And the Nesunyama.
0: Yeah.
3: Caleb Yirenti.
0: Yeah.
3: And then Christopher Babu.
0: Mm-hmm.
3: See, Ghana, we were lacking something on the field of play.
0: Mm-hmm.
3: Somebody who can hold on to the ball. We don't have ball Douglas.
0: Yeah.
3: Eh? A playmaker.
0: Mm.
3: Somebody who can hold on.
0: Mm.
3: You know, say all can put 2-3.
0: Yeah.
3: Lay pass.
0: Kudus like player. Pass, yeah.
3: Follow.
0: Yeah.
3: See what Karabiyanti was doing.
0: Mm.
3: After laying the pass.
0: He followed the ball.
3: Abba.
0: And that's how come we got a goal.
3: Yes. We have to follow.
0: Wofa, because of time. Last goal, the goal we conceded. Wofa, we've conceded goals. Because Abba. Everyone thought that goal needed a win.
3: Half of Abraham.
0: I didn't mention anyone's name.
3: I don't know what to say. Please, Ghana. Ghana for.
0: Hey.
3: One fan, Chababa.
0: Maybe, Wofa.
3: We know. I don't know. Say we know here.
0: Over
3: accidental.
1: It is not accidental. It is just bad defending.
3: Over. Team of circumstances.
1: It is just bad defending.
0: Do you know that the player who crossed the ball? The player who crossed the ball has started a game from
1: he
0: the
1: started
0: first
1: the game from first William.
0: He played for Northern Forest and was in there. Baba Rahman had come in 85 minutes.
3: I know.
0: Over.
3: It was 5 minutes.
0: And you see,
3: plus the 5 minutes added on time.
0: Yeah,
3: he was just 10 minutes.
0: Yes.
3: Just 10 minutes.
0: Yes,
1: he had played
0: only 7 minutes before the goal was scored.
3: It
0: was too easy. He was marking him. And you see, I always say that in games like this, you need games like this to boost you. If you look at Ghana's hit matches, red, nkwao, yenya red, nkwao.
3: In the first place,
0: it's bad.
3: Ghana for Bukurel, foo, sewo, bapan, radio,
0: ashil, timu, nimu. And look at this. 0552. But I'll talk to you about Jonas Adjete.
3: Ghana should forgive, Baba. It wasn't deliberate. Let me use that word. It wasn't deliberate. And Ghanaian should forgive him.
0: It's just that investors are happy. Boys went to do over 1.5 in tea. But when I just said, Baba said 0552880216. 0552880216. And 0535183317. 0535183317. These are the numbers to call. What do you make of the Black Stars and their performance yesterday? Are you happy? Do you think that the team looks promising? Okay, we have a first call on the line. Hello. Hello, sir. Your name and where you're calling us from? Hello, can you hear me? We'll surely get back onto the phone lines now. And then get back to calls. But Ofa, quickly on Inaki Williams. People are also complaining about Inaki Williams.
3: Inaki can't fit. Inaki find it difficult, you know, wearing the Blasters jersey. I don't know. The last time he scored was against Madagascar in Kumasi. Okay. No, in Cape Coast.
0: Gofa, I think our call is back now. Yeah, hello. Can you hear us now?
4: Yeah.
0: All right. Talk to us. Your name and where you're calling us from. Let's go. He's gone. You can call back. We fixed whatever was happening. So 0552880216, 0552880216, 0535183317, 0535183317, and then okay. All right. Hello?
4: Hello?
0: Yeah. Good afternoon. Your name and where are you calling us from, please?
4: My name is Ayel Tati. I'm calling you from Zebula.
0: Let's go.
4: I want to ask you a question. When the qualifying start, where is Asisi? The Ghanaian people talk about the Asade. When it's already key for you, you qualify to the World Cup. You want to drop Atari for Atizigi to keep for the World Cup.
0: You don't want them to drop Atari for Atizigi to start the World Cup.
4: Well, we are not threat to Atari. One goal is conceived. We are not believing Atari. What about Baba Rahman? You do nothing. Huh? It's supporting them. That will go there and not see any point come back for me. Thank you.
0: All right, thank you to thank you. You can also call in 055 offer. He's saying that why do we want to bench? Okay, hello.
5: Yo,
0: yeah. Let's go. We're listening to you. Yeah. Let's go now. Okay, because of time, let's go.
5: Okay. When you decide to use the national team as a proper team, this is what you get. Our left back, we need surgery. You said you had a left back. You said you played the Black Stars for how many years? 3 years. After 3 years, you've shown out without any message to Ghanese. You just came out of nowhere because there's 100,000 available. Now your mental health is okay. You're coming to collect $100,000. Put it in your pocket. If you the kind of football you are running in this country, if you the kind of football you are doing in this country, in the name of some football republic. We can't say anything. Let's say it's time now. Do you think it's going to be a good one? If it's going to be a good one, we are going to be a good one.

0: that's not the first thing. And for, you see, our meeting, is a disaster. If you want to pay this salary, if you want to pay this meeting to work out, it's a disaster. See, Pate, no fitness. Pate, the football has left to Thomas Pate. The guy doesn't have fit. The guy comes wrong. See, the top of him, he was considered by the referee. Looking into the second yellow card. Because the guy is laughing. He's better. Hey, after that time, I didn't really mind. I don't know why you are giving me this year, this boy chance to contract to put out a sucker. You are just commanding to the mana. Hey, Yana. What are you doing?
1: Thank you for calling in. That's Ima from Tema. Ima from Tema is vexed. Ima, calm down. Last is football. We need to support them. 055-288-0216, 055-288-0216, 0535-183317. Okay. Hello. Your name and where you calling us from?
2: Good afternoon. I'm calling from Techno.
1: All right, Kobe, let's go.
2: I remember yesterday I told you best to be a drug. If you remember, I said it yesterday and this morning. I've been listening to a lot of radio stations, and more of them have been praising the Black Stars. And I'm just saying we should take our time. It's still early days yet. In just a few days' time, just 2 weeks from now, we'll be playing our first game. Preparing to play our first game, which is Panama, and at least when we get to the World Cup. We'll see our smoothness level. Instead of taking our best players, we have chosen to go with agency players. Look at Gideon Main signed Babarama, like what the previous caller said. How bad they've been. So at Akon, Derek Akaton couldn't have played this position even better than what they are doing. Could Jeffrey Schnopp couldn't have done better than what these guys are doing. But they are chosen to go with their own agency players because they've turned the Black Stars into a business. And I was impressed about, I remember when I was always coming on your line and criticizing Otuado and all that, when you were not happy about it and said, your Otuado was your man and all that. Right now you've seen the difference. You've seen the difference. Right now you see
1: a team
2: that is being coached. From day one, I saw that this man cannot coach Black Stars. You see the Black Stars, there is no cohesion. You don't see any proper transitioning of the ball. No proper stringing of passes to get. Like, it's like the boys are just doing their own thing. And from then I said, nah, we can't continue like this. And I started the campaign against Otuado. And it was able to catch fire and we take them out. And I'm going to also start the campaign against Ketokuriku. I've seen that it's a stumbling block with from the Black Stars being better. And looking at Marvin Sanaya yesterday, I was impressed about Marvin Sanaya. He was impressive. He was good. And earlier, Benghazi was talking about Ernest Nyama and he having an ACL and he was impressive and all that. I mean, I still stand by what I'm saying, that I think it's not a good decision to take someone who is still recovering from an ACL injury. Is very serious. If you go and study a bit about anterior cruciate ligament injuries, it's serious. And then kind of intensity the World Cup is, if you don't take care, he might get injured again. And it might end up affecting him and he might end up sitting back for a quite number of months to recover. Because an ACL injury needs time to recover. And taking him to the World Cup, I don't think it's a good decision. But when he came on, look at the difference he brought. Look at his runs. Look at the way he took off the defenders. Look at Charlie. He was impressive. Even though I think taking him to the World Cup is not a good idea. It reminded me of Osman Bukhari. I remember the 2022 World Cup when Osman Bukhari came from the bench and put so much pressure on the Portuguese defense and he was so impressive and he scored a goal. But they decided to leave behind Osman Bukhari and Giuseppe Nsoh and go with Fatah Issahaku and Kamaruddin, whose end product is completely zero. And that going to the World Cup, every chance you get, you utilize it because you don't get so much chances because you're going to meet some of the best defenders in the world. So me, I have my doubts, but after they go and disgrace ourselves at the World Cup, that's when I'll start my campaign. Hashtag.
1: Thank you so much. Thank you very much. Kobe, we'll pick the final caller. I've seen that some people have tried. Charlie. You there. Hello. Good afternoon. Your name and where are you calling us from, please?
0: My name is Mohammed. I'm calling from Kasua, Akabadan. We are very okay. So, kudos to the coach. We got great team. So, they don't have to have patience to me. So, we are not very okay. You have to get patient. So, we are going. We hope you can do it. Thank you very much.
1: Thank you as well. Ofa, Kofi Kinata has a new song for the Black Stars. Yeah, Kofi, a new song for the Black Stars.
3: Kofi Kinata.
1: Yeah, and he won the first time. It was Star 102.5.
3: Yeah.
1: Call World Cup. So we are ending the show with that song.
3: Okay.
1: And I was here with Ofa Winter. Ofa.
3: Yes, sir.
1: Over 10. Carlos Quiroz, mark him over 10 quickly.
3: Oh.
1: Quickly.
3: 6/10.
1: 6/10.
3: Yeah.
1: Hassan.
3: Six.
1: Hey. Yeah.
4: Six.
1: Sit off.
4: Seven.
1: Seven. Yeah. Oh, Charlie. Hey, Charlie, let's pick this last one, Mr. Remo. Blast us in tea. Hello. Last caller, please. Quickly. Let's go.
0: 30 seconds.
1: Oh, you there. You come already. 30 seconds.
0: Alex, 30 seconds.
1: Yeah.
0: Thank you. Some Ghanese, you see the hypocrisy of some Ghanese. If you want to come and talk our mind, see, criticizing is allowed. You come and talk your matter. We are criticizing the team.
1: 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Kofi Kinata for the Black Stars.

0: It's 2 p.m. Good afternoon. Welcome to the Star News Update at 2 with me, Stella Butchwe. 11 years after the tragic June 3 twin disaster, a pressure group, One Ghana Movement, is demanding full justice and compensation for the families of the victims. The June 3, 2015 disaster, which occurred at a Gwell fuel station at the Kwame Nkrumah Circle here in Accra, when fuel leakage compounded by flood waters ignited and led to an explosion, which resulted in the loss of 150 lives and left many others with various degrees of burns. Speaking at a memorial ceremony organized by the group, convener Senyo Hosi bemoaned the delays in justice delivery, particularly as all indications point to the fact that the disaster was a result of negligence on the part of various key stakeholders.
1: We gather here today, 11 years after fire, flood, and fuel took more than 150 lives and injured over 200 people. 200 of our brothers and sisters, our kith and kin. We gather here because the question that has haunted this nation for more than a decade still hangs in the air. June 3, where is justice? For 11 years, the victims of this tragedy have carried scars, physical, emotional, and economic scars. Some lost their hearing. Some lost their livelihoods. Some lost their entire families. And yet, the justice they deserve remains painfully out of reach. In 2018, 69 victims took the bold step of seeking justice through the courts.
0: That was convener for the group, Senyo Hosi. Counsel for the survivors of the disaster, Etonam Caleb Efutu, has revealed they were seeking 40 million cedis in damages for the lives lost in the 2015 catastrophe. According to the survivors' lawyer, the regulatory failures that led to the fatal flood and fuel station explosion are glaring, and there is high optimism that a court will deliver a final judgment before the year ends.
1: What the victims are claiming is that these bodies were negligent, and because of their negligence, they suffered what they suffered. What we are in court seeking 40 million Ghana cedis in damages, and this is for the lives that have been lost, the properties that have been damaged that cannot be recovered. And the victims, some of them didn't pass, but they have been left in a state that they cannot work anymore. So because of all of these things, we are in court seeking compensation for them. It's been some time, but we've made progress. As it stands, all our witnesses have testified before the court. We presented about 7 of the victims to give evidence. We have all done that. Boss witness has also testified. NPS witness has testified.
0: That was counsel for the survivors of the disaster, Etonam Caleb Efutu. Away from that, the Supreme Court has, by a unanimous decision, dismissed an action filed by policy think tank Imani Ghana challenging the president's power to appoint and remove security heads, describing the suit as lacking merit. The suit sought to contest the appointment of the Inspector General of Police, Director of Prisons, Chief Fire Officer, and Controller General of the Ghana Immigration Service. A 7-member panel presided over by Justice Gabriel Poorman held that the President's power to appoint the IGP and Director of Prisons is grounded in the Constitution, while the appointments for the Fire Service and the Ghana Immigration Service are provided by the state. Let's hear from the counsel for Imani Ghana, Kofi Bensel, reacting to the Supreme Court's hearing.
2: And read the full ruling of the Supreme Court to understand what the reasoning behind what they said. You would have heard what they said, that we need to read it to understand it. So let's all wait. Fortunately, it's ready. So maybe sometime next week we'll get it, and I promise I'll publish it so you can all read it.
3: With the Supreme Court being a policy court, does it surprise you that they have taken a decision like this?
2: I am not surprised. But I wished for a different outcome.
0: You just listened to counsel for Imani Ghana, Kofi Bensel. The Konfonochi Teaching Hospital resumed operations at the emergency center after a temporary halt due to congestion. New cases that were critical and referring patients were rather being tracked for further treatment. In a statement signed by the head of the hospital's public affairs unit, Kwame Frimpong, on Tuesday, the hospital noted that the A&E Center, which was originally designed as a 37-bed facility, had 61 patients on admission at its orange, yellow, and red critical wards, with 34 others in a queue waiting for their turn. But the facility says it has since resumed admissions of dire emergency cases. Away from that to business, inflation for goods and services consumed by households has risen to 3.7% in May 2026, up from 3.4% recorded in April 2026. The rise represents the second uptick in inflation since December 2024. According to the Ghana Statistical Service, the main drivers of inflation were increase in prices of charcoal, rent, fresh tomatoes, public and private secondary school fees, and plantain. Addressing the media, the government statistician, Dr. Alhassan Andani Idrisu, said overall consumer prices increased by 1.1% between April and May 2026.
4: The five individual items that contributed the most to overall inflation in May 2026, that is the items doing the heaviest lifting in pushing up the national number, which contributed 13.1% to the total inflation figure. Payment for rents, which contributed 11.8%. Third, fresh tomatoes, which contributed 11.4%. Public and private secondary school fees, contributing 9.3%. Green plantain, contributing 9.3%. Between May 2025 and May 2026,
0: you just listened to government statistician Dr. Alhassan Andani Idrisu. On the international front, Zimbabwe's parliament is considering a controversial constitutional amendment bill that would extend President Emmerson Mnangagwa's term by 2 years to 2030. It would also do away with general presidential elections, giving parliament the power to appoint the head of state. In addition, the proposed change introduced by Justice Minister Zemyamba to the lower house of parliament on Tuesday would see lawmakers' terms extended from 5 to 7 years. He said a 90-day public consultation process was successful and was widely supported. Opponents, however, say they were marred by intimidation and violence, with anti-amendment activists assaulted by suspected state agents or arrests. And that's it for the Star News Update at 2 p.m. For more news, log on to starfm.com.gh. Up next is Star Drive. I am Stella Botchwe. Good afternoon.
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0: Yeah. All right, now last but not least, this is about singing, and we play music a lot on Star Drive, kind courtesy DJ Mono. Did you know that singing aloud can boost your mood in a way that is surprisingly similar to getting a hug?
1: Oh, really?
0: We say that hugs are very, very beneficial to our well-being, and singing aloud can do the same. So when you sing, your body releases feel-good hormones like endorphins and oxytocin, which can help relieve stress, lower anxiety, and make you feel happier. And it also encourages deep controlled breathing, which can calm your nerves. It's just like yoga.
2: Yeah.
0: And it reduces the production of the stress hormone, which is the cortisol. So next time you feel down, maybe you should sing along to your favorite songs. Or on Star Drive, if DJ Mono is playing any song you like, sing along to it, because it can be very beneficial to your mental well-being and help you relax. Yeah.
1: And what a perfect song to set as an example of your last story.
0: Right.

0: 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I'm happy.
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0: 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I make you happy.
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5: His name is Bobby McFerrin. Call this one Don't Worry, Be Happy. You're listening to the Star Drive. CompuGhana Gold Rush season is here. CompuGhana Gold Rush season. Gold Rush. Like scoring goals. You know, we're expecting a lot of goals from the Black Stars yesterday. They scored one, though, but it got cancelled and it became leveled. Yeah, it became leveled. You were excited, right?
6: Yeah.
5: But they played better. It's the best they've played in, I think, in the last four whatever games.
6: So that means we can be optimistic about their performance.
5: Yeah. I am happy Nuama is back. I've always asked, is Nuama in? Is Nuama injured? I mean, his injury, how is it? And yesterday, he proved to me why I'm always asking about Nuama.
6: Okay.
5: Well, yeah. I think when we go for these lads, they'll do the work.
6: So you have faith in the team now.
5: From what they did yesterday, well, improvement, well, yeah. At least the goal is to go past the group stages,
6: right?
5: You know,
6: and at least get to the quarterfinal.
5: Yeah.
0: I hope you learn it. Not for not, like good.
5: And that is why CompuGhana is reminding you that the gold rush season is here today. Now the World Cup fever is on, and everyone is getting excited. CompuGhana says the match shouldn't just be on the pitch. 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

0: Star Drive.
1: His name is Asake. Yes, Asake. Oh, Asake. And he called this one Lonely at the Top. You're listening to the Star Drive. Come to Ghana. Gold Rush season is here. The World Cup fever has caught on, or is catching on, and everyone is getting excited. Compu Ghana says the match shouldn't just be on the pitch. In the stadium, you can actually bring that experience to your home. You know, yes, this is the time to buy your crystal clear TVs, soundbars, home theaters, smartphones, laptops, projectors, and so much more at unbeatable prices. Now let's come back to the story of taking the stadium to your home, because we are talking about a television that is as big as 100 inches, 4K smart TV. Yes, imagine that in your living room and the game is on. You know, when adults are watching a game, you know what complements it? It's a green bottle, you know, some green bottle with some light golden colored fizzy.
2: Is it beer?
1: I'm just talking. Does it sound like it?
2: Is it not beer?
1: with some grills, you know, especially when you know your team is going to win or is winning. Yeah, that feeling. You can bring it home. You don't have to always be at the stadium. You don't have money to even go look for a visa. My friends, sit down. Sit down there. 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
3: He said it is not God's design, that it is only meant for animals.
4: Animals?
3: Yes. He said if God wanted us to have it, he would have created us as animals. We are not doing the body again. My pastor said it is a sin.
4: What do you mean we are not doing the body again?
3: Exactly what I mean. We are not doing it again.
4: Why?
3: Because it is not God's.
4: So our private life is being determined from the pulpit now?
3: No, that's not it.
4: Then tell me how it is. Like, explain to me what you're talking about. Every time my pastor said this, my pastor said that. Are you listening to yourself?
3: He's only trying to lead us spiritually.
1: Hey, pastor now says they can't even do some positions. So pastor said they cannot do some position because that position is sinful. If God wanted them to do that kind of position, he would have properly positioned things in the right places so that when they do that, hey, pastors. How much has a pastor infiltrated your home? We want to know. Through your wife. It's usually through the women anyway. So, or have you heard any other story where the influence of a church or a pastor is coming through the husband?
2: No.
1: Most of the time, it's the woman.
2: The woman. Yeah.
1: I don't know why.
2: Because you want spiritual guidance and you need somebody to talk to about everything going on in your relationship or marriage.
1: Well, let's see. Well, it's control. Control. That's what a man feels. A man feels the pastor is controlling his wife, therefore, by extension, controlling the marriage and their home. Well, but before that, Amishka has got the latest.
0: Star Drive.
5: Sweaty.

Now let's get into what is trending. The first story, South Africans have expressed mixed reactions after President Cyril Ramaphosa addressed concerns surrounding the foreign nationals in the country and explained why a second batch of Ghanaians have yet to return home. Speaking on the issue, President Ramaphosa emphasized

0: the importance of law and order, and he strongly condemned xenophobic attacks against foreign nationals in South Africa.
1: We must be clear, however, every person in South Africa, whether they are citizens or foreign nationals, must respect our laws. They must also respect the rights of every person in our country, and our laws must be upheld. We must never give in to violence, to xenophobia, and to vigilantism. As a society, we must stand against all forms of disinformation, of incitement, of false information being spread around, of racism and ethnic mobilization. We will continue to strengthen and enforce our laws while upholding the Constitution of the Republic and also respecting the human dignity of all. This will enable us to deal with illegal immigration without turning against one another.
0: Well, it's nice to hear the president himself speak against the xenophobic attacks.
2: You know, it's not the first time he's spoken about it.
0: Yeah.
2: I mean, he's spoken about it before, he's speaking about it now. I can feel the frustration.
0: Yeah.
2: Even though a lot also suspect the government, the same government is behind it. Maybe the opposition is behind
0: it. Maybe it's a section.
2: You know, to create that idea that this particular government is so loose. We have too many, you know, foreigners.
0: They're claiming we're taking their jobs. And
2: So you never know. They have their own issues dealing internally to deal with in their politics. Their politics has everything to also do with what is happening, you know. And so, well, it's good we've heard from him.
0: Yeah.
2: And yeah.
0: To know that he's not supporting it. It's good.
2: Yeah.
0: That's good. Now let's move on to football.
2: Football.
0: Because we're in the season. Mm. So Black Stars captain Jordan Ayew is asking Ghanaians to remain patient and continue supporting the national team, the technical staff, and head coach Carlos Queiroz as preparations for the 2026 FIFA World Cup continue. Meanwhile, when Coach Queiroz was asked about allegations of external influence in player selection, he declined to comment and simply responded with a smile.
3: I feel I've made a decision and they've gone into another route, and they've brought in a wonderful manager with a lot of experience and is helping us, and we're seeing the difference for the past couple of days now, a couple of weeks. So listen, the past is the past, there's a new chapter, and you know, we just need to focus on what's ahead of us, and obviously tomorrow is the first step. And I know Ghanaians, I know the country the way we are, because I'm Ghanaian, and you know, we take things a bit too personal, but I think we just need to all be patient and be relaxed and be positive about the squad, about the team, and you know, about the manager as well. So as players, we're just focused on what is ahead of us, and tomorrow is the first step. But listen, we'll see what happens tomorrow. We're going in to perform well, to get a result, and to start building from there. You know, definitely we'll be ready for Panama.
4: Coach, Frank, issue about someone influencing your squad and your decisions.
5: Frank, look at me nicely. Look at me nicely. I'm going to have my answer to your question. You see my answer?
4: No.
5: You don't see me smiling? That's my answer to you.
6: Can I ask one question to the coach?
4: One last question and then we'll be out of here.
5: That's my answer to you.
0: Ghanaians need to learn to be patient.
2: Is it what?
0: Ghanaians need to learn to be patient with the Black Stars because the way they can bash the players.
2: Yeah, football is so passionate.
0: Yeah.
2: Yeah. Right.
0: All right, let's move on to a sad or painful story. Mm. So 11 years, we already mentioned that it's been 11 years since the June 3rd disaster. And so there's a survivor, Kasim Siraj, who has said that he's still battling the physical and emotional effects of the tragedy. He lost family members in the incident, and he says rebuilding his life has been so difficult. He also revealed that the burns he sustained have made it challenging to even find employment. So sad.

0: o swing. Ou se swing. Yonana Cindy, why are
1: you
0: Nyamini Nyamini
1: Nyamini. Oh, but this is my song request to anybody that is facing a hard time right now.
0: Sad. I saw the pictures this morning.
1: Of the casting, or
0: yeah, I saw them all. You know, also observing the day, a sad anniversary. Some still have the visible scars,
1: and they are still healing.
0: Some have the visible scars in their faces. Some, I think, their whole face and head burnt, sustained various degrees of burns. Some are confined to wearing these hats.
1: Even the PTSD
0: Maybe some can never go near fire again. Some can't go near fire again. They can't even cook for themselves, because that is always a reminder. The heat, the flames, you know.
1: I hope they're getting, or they are able to get the help they need.
0: Well, they're still fighting for that recognition, and let's see what happens in the coming days. But it's terrible.
1: Very terrible.
0: Let's be safe out there. We say this always. Let's be safe out there. If you have no reason to be in a place that you know is hazardous,
1: stay away.
0: Don't be there. Yes. Don't be there. I saw something also very, very, very, very beautiful on the internet yesterday, where a man was demolishing his own building.
1: Why?
0: Because he noticed that there were cracks. Dangerous cracks.
1: Just to avoid.
0: Yes. Yeah. And I said, wow.
1: That's a smart man.
0: Wow. Here in Ghana.
1: Is he also...
0: He was demolishing his own building.
1: He has the funds to put it up again.
0: But if he doesn't have the funds, he's been true to himself and his family.
1: Yeah.
0: And to neighbors and people who could get injured or caught up should anything happen. He's taking the time to himself to just demolish the building. And I think it deserves a lot of commendation. It was on the internet. I saw yesterday. Yeah. Let's avoid disasters when we can.
1: Yeah. Prevention is better than cure.
0: Right.
1: Yeah. All right. Let's move on to some positive news.
0: Yeah.
1: The Gamanche King Taki Teikochu II has announced plans to build a 500-bed children's hospital and a 24-hour pharmacy at the Kolebu Teaching Hospital.
0: Wow.
1: According to him, project documents have already been presented to the Minister of Health and His Excellency President John Dramani Mahama, and he has expressed interest in supporting the initiative. So,
2: there was a proposal that a new hospital has to be built, a new hospital for children. We contacted the Kolebu Teaching Hospital because they have a vast land on the right side of the hospital when you enter. So they gave us five acres of that land to see if we could design something for a 500-bed children's hospital. When His Excellency the President visited me in the hospital during my accident, I talked to him. He said, no, I even have it in my manifesto to put up a 500-bed children's hospital, specialist hospital for children. I said, okay. I also have that I have been able to bring in investors. We have put in a lot of work. We have met with the board of Kolebu Teaching Hospital, and we are eager to put this project, you know, into action. Today, I have the project manual and a 24-hour pharmacy for Kolebu Teaching Hospital. Yeah. And I want to give it to you.
1: That's so beautiful. God bless him for that. Because we love hearing people do things like that. Mm. Like, that's real impact.
0: Yeah.
1: Yeah.
0: And this should be, I mean, when you look at what the Royal Majesty Otunfo is able to do with his influence, why not? I mean, when it comes to the people of the Ga Dangbe, why not? If you have a king of this nature, well educated, well exposed, you know, why not? He can also do that. Yeah. So we should encourage him, we should support him. And for me, let me make a passionate call to the Ga Dangbe people, of which we have all become a part of.
1: Yeah.
0: Some of us were all raised here and all that. We are proud of this place called Accra. And the last time when I couldn't use my vehicle and so I had to use a motorbike, I noticed that the rider had some beads on his wrist. And so I started engaging him, and clearly he was from some royal dom.
1: Okay.
0: And we're talking, and he was saying, and I was commending them. I was commending him that, look, this is a good king. He speaks well, everything for, a king should have. He possesses it. But unfortunately, the divisions that usually, you know, look, the people of Ga and Ga Dangbe, divisions are always going to be a part of our existence and our doings as humans.
1: Yeah.
0: But let's not let it linger for too long. We don't hear this from other traditional places. Let us not make it a thing here, Accra, and the entire greater Accra. Let's rally behind this man. Let him be the king that he's supposed to be. And let's support him to use his influence to bring in a lot of transformation for how you want to see Accra become. Which shouldn't be only a government problem. Let's see how Accra can become. Accra can become that modern city, you know, having ferries and transforming a lot of things. When we give a lot of attention and power to the traditional authorities here in Accra, especially, he can do so much.
1: Yeah.
0: So this should be one of the many to come. And so congratulations to him, and we're excited. We'll support him in any way we should, you know, on this platform. So that's a nice thing. Yeah.
1: We love it so much.
0: Yeah, let's not let division, you know, overrun the good things that we can do as, I mean, a collective. Yeah, and this should go to all other traditional areas.
1: Yeah,
0: you know,
1: all the regions.
0: Yes,
1: in Ghana.
0: Yes, let's have the kings and chiefs, however they are called, to let's allow them to operate, and let's work with them.
1: Yeah, they should leave a mark.
3: 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At University of Phoenix, you'll get the best scholarship or savings you qualify for. Simple as that. Explore scholarship options at University of Phoenix.
0: Yeah.
1: Let's all like attach your name.
0: Yeah, not every day sales of land. You have some boys follow you all the time. Asafache. Everybody say Asafache. Everybody quack. Hey. Everywhere some chief day pay gets on Asafache and things. They sell land by heart.
1: Asafache are the land guards, right?
0: Yeah? Hey.
1: Asafache.
0: No, I beg.
1: Oh, okay. What is Asafache?
0: They are supposed to be the driving force, that can rally the youth, you know, to support the chief or the king to undertake developmental projects, and of course help to enforce bylaws, you know, traditional laws. Traditional laws are not gone. Oh,
1: they're still around.
0: They are not gone. They just work together with the authorities now.
1: Yeah.
0: But so you have people like that who make sure the machinery of, you know, chieftaincy, it's grinding effectively.
1: So look at the ban on noise making.
0: Yeah, so they enforce
1: like
0: it. They make sure they go around, educate people, not violently, unless the people demand, they ask for the violence. You know, and not violently. We should have more people who are educated enough and exposed to be called Asafache and things, so that they will do things right. But for now, the crop of Asafaches that you usually come across, one thing.
1: Yeah.
0: They all have some boys, Charlie. They will deal with you. They will give you a craps.
1: You're supposed to fear them.
0: Yes. That's the understanding.
1: Yeah.
0: Yeah. Once they put some white beads on, Afa.
1: Then,
0: you know. So I mean, let's look at the bigger picture.
1: Yeah. All right. Moving on. This is still about football. So award-winning musician Kofi Kenata has unveiled a new song in support of the Black Stars ahead of the 2026 FIFA World Cup. So the inspirational anthem is aimed at rallying support for the Black Stars and to boost morale as Ghana prepares for football's biggest tournament.
0: Let's listen to it. Hey, Kenata.

0: Star Drive.
1: Wow.
2: What are your thoughts?
1: My thought is that this is not the last we're going to hear. Why is this funny? Today you are laughing at me. What's up?
2: No, I just wanted to know your thoughts. It's just your words. Yeah, you're the one making me laugh.
1: My thoughts.
2: Do you love it or not?
1: Oh, why not?
2: Okay. We love it. We love when people do things in honor of Ghana.
1: Oh, yes.
2: To support Ghana.
1: We'll hear more.
2: Me? give me some time. I'll do my own Ghana World Cup song.
1: Oh, we'll hear more. For now, the one that seemed to be so nice is
2: the Barima.
1: Okay, we played that one yesterday.
2: Yeah, Barima Kofi Akufu.
1: Barima Kofi Akufu. We're gonna get more.
2: Yeah.
1: My people, for the gym style and things. Charlie, this be your lie. Beat with your car. This beat there like somebody
2: like Jama.
1: Yeah, somebody from Jamestown, Teshin, you know, Gamashi. You know, they do this beat. When they get this beat, what they'll do with it,
2: You know.

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1: Thank you very much for your time this evening on Star Today. I am Tutua Danso.

0: 11 years after the tragic June 3 flood and fire disaster, a pressure group, One Ghana Movement, is demanding full justice and compensation for the families of the victims. The 2015 disaster occurred at a Goil fuel station at the Kwame Nkrumah Circle when fuel leakage compounded by floodwaters ignited and led to an explosion which resulted in the loss of 150 lives and left many others with various degrees of burns. Speaking at a memorial ceremony organized by the group, convener Senior Hosi bemoaned the delays in justice delivery, particularly as all indications point to the fact that the disaster was as a result of negligence on the part of various key stakeholders.
1: We gather here today, 11 years after fire, flood, and fuel took more than 150 lives and injured over 200 people. 200 of our brothers and sisters, our kith and kin. We gather here because the question that has haunted this nation for more than a decade still hangs in the air. June 3, where is justice? For 11 years, the victims of this tragedy have carried scars, physical, emotional, and economic scars. Some lost their hearing. Some lost their livelihoods. Some lost their entire families. And yet, the justice they deserve remains painfully out of reach. In 2018, 69 victims took the bold step of seeking justice through the courts, filing a class action against Goil, the National Petroleum Authority, the Accra Metropolitan Assembly, and the station manager. They asked for accountability. They asked for compensation. They asked for dignity. Over the years, the truth has become clearer, not dimmer. Goil's own witness admitted under cross-examination that the disaster could have been avoided. The MPA's witness confirmed that stronger regulatory oversight could have prevented the tragedy. Gentlemen, ladies and friends, people of Ghana, the death of June 3, the disaster of June 3 was needless. It ought to have been avoided. If those we entrusted with the responsibility to take care and exercise duty of care to all and sundry were up to their task.
0: You just heard from Senior Hosi. He's a convener of the One Ghana Movement. Now, survivors who gathered at the solemn memorial service shared their struggles and painful journeys.

0: Based on use.
1: God be the glory that I'm alive anyway, and I'm still breathing with fresh air every day. And by the grace of God, you can see by my body, my own, no, it was from my face, and then there's some place of my hands to my feet. But by God's grace, my own was able to be healed quickly. So you can see some marks over here, yeah, and it wasn't like some of them.
0: You just heard from some survivors of that June 3 twin disaster telling Star News about their ordeal 11 years on. Away from that, a representative of the Ghana Burns Survivors Association also shared her sentiments at the memorial service.
2: We stand in solidarity with the June 3 disaster victims in demanding justice. And also, we acknowledge that June 3 is a memorial day which remember the victims of the June 3 disaster. And then going beyond that, we want the remembrance to be transformed into action. Not just a day will come and then people forget about it and then they go away. But then want it to be a continuous thing so that it saves more lives. We prevent fires. If not prevent fires, we can reduce the fires and also create public awareness on how to prevent fires. So in line to that, or because of that, we are advocating or requesting that June 3 be made a National Burns Awareness Day in order to educate more people and create more awareness to reduce fires and disasters in the country, so across the country.
0: That was a representative of the Ghana Burns Survivors Association. Now, counsel for the survivors of the disaster, Etonam Caleb Afutu, has revealed they are seeking 40 million cedis in damages for the lives lost in the 2015 catastrophe. According to the survivors' lawyers, the regulatory failures that led to the fatal flood and filling station explosion are glaring, and there is high optimism that the court will deliver a final judgment before the year ends.
3: What the victims are claiming is that these bodies were negligent, and because of their negligence, they suffered what they suffered. What we are in court seeking 40 million Ghana cedis in damages, and this is for the lives that have been lost, the properties that have been damaged that cannot be recovered, and the victims, some of them didn't pass, but they have been left in a state that they cannot work anymore. So because of all of these things, we are in court seeking compensation for them. It's been some time, but we've made progress. As it stands, all our witnesses have testified before the court. We presented about 7 of the victims to give evidence. We have all done that. Gore's witness has also testified. NPS witness has testified. Unfortunately, the dealer of the manager, Mr. Thompson, Anani, has passed. So we have more or less discontinued the case against him. So we are not pursuing him. So it is Goyle, the NP, and then AMA. As it stands, AMA's witness is still in the box giving evidence. The last time we were in court was in May, and on the 15th of June, we are supposed to go back to court. It is very possible. We are supposed to go back to court on the 15th of June and the 18th of June for AMA to give us evidence. After that, then the other parties that are Goyle and then NPA may decide to cross-examine the witness of the AMA. But at this stage, we are getting close to the end. It is very possible that this matter will be concluded within this year. What is left, as I have said, is for AMA to come testify. Then we finish, we submit our written arguments to the court. Then we are expecting the court to come out with its judgment.
0: You just heard from the Council for the Survivors of that twin disaster, Etonam Caleb Afutu there. In a bit, we will speak to him for more on the back of this development. Meanwhile, the National Disaster Management Organization, Zoom Lion, and Zoom Lion Ghana Limited have launched a 12-week nationwide flood awareness program dubbed No Do No Do Flood Campaign, aimed at promoting responsible waste disposal and reducing the impact of flooding during this rainy season. Now, speaking at the launch in Accra, the Greater Accra Regional Director of NADMO, Dennis Ajanonati, described blocked waterways and poor drainage systems as persistent challenges that continue to claim lives, destroy properties, and disrupt livelihoods whenever heavy rains occur.
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0: You are still listening to Star Today Live. Let's talk about some court-related matters now, where the NPP's Ashanti Regional Chairman, Bernard Nchiboisiako, popularly known as Chairman Wuntumi, has broken his silence on his famous Galamse trial. Well, this comes after the Accra High Court set judgment date for July 3, 2026. Chairman Wuntumi and his company are standing trial for unlawful mining activities in the Samurai enclave. Well, here is Chairman Wuntumi speaking to Star News shortly after court proceedings today.
7: Chairman, how do you feel?
8: Good.
7: Okay. Happy. All right.
0: That was Chairman Wuntumi with those brief remarks. He says he feels good about the judgment date set for his Samurai trial. One of the lawyers, however, for Chairman Wuntumi, Tete Thompson, also expressed optimism that judgment will go in their way.
9: Let me start by saying we are grateful to each and every one of you for keenly following up on this case and updating the general public on what has been transpiring. Today, Chairman Wuntumi has finished submitting his evidence in support of himself against all the charges leveled against him. Today, we call on our last witness, and for that reason, the case is nearing its end. The case has been adjourned to the 27th of July, to the 4th of July, 3rd of July for the final judgment. On our part, we have done what is necessary and we are very convinced the system will work and the court will do what is needful. So we have been directed to file our written addresses before the 17th of July, if we so wish, 17th of July. And we intend to file because we are convinced the evidence we've led so far should support the stance of Chairman Wuntumi that in him pleading guilty, that he is not guilty. So we thank you very much for coming and then we will see you on the day.
10: So for the purposes of clarity, what do you mean by if the court will work?
9: We are just saying definitely judgment will be given. And we are saying going by what we have given, we are convinced that the court will do its work. And judging by what we have given, judgment is supposed to be rendered by the court. But we are standing on the evidence we have submitted so far. And we are saying we are convinced that what Chairman has done so far is convincing. We have convinced ourselves and we are satisfied that with the work we've done so far.
0: So this is That was one of the lawyers for Chairman Wuntumi, Tete Thompson, there. On his part, Deputy Attorney General Justice Remsai said, all is set for judgment to be delivered in the trial.
10: We note that the trial in respect of the Samaboy case is over.
8: The defense have closed their case. They closed it today. And the court has set which day?
11: 3rd July
8: for judgment.
10: Effectively, what does it mean to the people who are looking forward to looking for this case? They make the point that the cases are delaying. Effectively, what does it mean?
8: Well, the courts do their work based on the rules of court. So, whatever we consider, those of us outside the court, whatever we consider as delay, sometimes as a result of the rules of court, even though indeed there are other things that can cause the delay. But what is more important is that on the 3rd, the court will make a pronouncement whether or not the accused persons or any of the accused persons, you know, is guilty of the offenses that we have charged. Thank you very much.
0: Dr. Justice Remsai is the Deputy Attorney General. In a bit also, we will cross over and speak to our legal affairs correspondent, Mutala Inusa, for the very latest on the back of this development. But we'll also stay in court some more this evening, because the Apex Court has, by a unanimous decision, dismissed an action filed by policy think tank Imani Ghana, challenging the President's power to appoint and remove security heads, describing the suit as lacking merit. Well, the suit sought to contest the appointments of the Inspector General of Police, Director of Prisons, Chief Fire Officer, and Controller General of the Ghana Immigration Service. A 7-member panel presided over by Justice Gabriel Pomang held that the President's power to appoint the IGP and the Director of Prisons is grounded in the Constitution, while the appointment for the Fire Service and GIS are provided for by statute. Let's hear from the Counsel for Imani Ghana, Kofi Ben, reacting to the Supreme Court ruling.
12: Read the full ruling of the Supreme Court to understand what they, you know, the reasoning behind what they said. You would have heard what they said, that we need to read it to understand it. So let's all wait. Fortunately, it's ready. So maybe sometime next week we'll get it, and I promise I'll publish it so you can all read it.
10: With the Supreme Court being a policy court, does it surprise you that they have taken a decision like this?
12: I am not surprised, but I wished for a different outcome. The security of the state requires stability. And in the previous cases that we cited, if you've read our case, the point that we've made is that it is not a good thing that with every change, you have a churning in our security services. The top is removed, people are shifted. That is not stable by definition. So that every time there's a change, you know, all the top of our security services shifts. It causes quite a bit of destabilization. That position is still, you know, a good position.
0: You just heard from the counsel of the Vice President of Imani Ghana, Kofi Bento.
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0: You're still listening to Star Today live on Star 103.5 FM. I am Jutua Dance. Away from the courts, let's focus on the economy, because inflation for goods and services consumed by households rose to 3.7% in May, up from the 3.7% recorded in April 2026. The main drivers of inflation were increases in the prices of charcoal, rents, fresh tomatoes, public and private secondary school fees, and plantain. Addressing the media, the government statistician, Dr. Alhassan Andani Idrisu, said overall consumer prices increased by 1.1% between April and May 2026. Food inflation stood at 3.3% in May 2026, while non-food inflation was recorded 4.1%. On a month-on-month basis, inflation increased by 0.4%.
11: In May 2026, the year-on-year inflation rate was 3.7%, meaning that on average, goods and services in Ghana were 3.7% more expensive than they were in May 2025. Food inflation increased from 2.2% in April to 3.3% in May 2026, with food prices rising by 2% within the month, that's between April and May 2026. Non-food inflation, however, eased slightly from 4.2% in April to 4.1% in May. Locally,

0: inflation stood at 1.4%. Across the regions, inflation remained uneven. The Northeast region recorded the highest inflation at 10.1%, while the Savannah region recorded negative inflation of 3.0%, the lowest inflation rate, meaning prices there generally declined compared to last year. The biggest contributors to inflation were charcoal, rent, fresh tomatoes, secondary school fees, green plantain, altogether contributing 54.9% to inflation. The highest inflation items included ginger at 78%, mango at 61.9%, and charcoal at 50.1%. On the other hand, prices for cocoyam leaves declined by 43.7%, fried fish by 43.6%, garden eggs by 41.3%, and pawpaw by 40.4%. Overall, food prices, housing and utility costs, education expenses, and restaurants and accommodation services continue to shape inflation trends in Ghana. What will this mean for key stakeholders? For government, the priority should remain fiscal discipline and investment in food storage, irrigation, transport, and regional market access. Businesses should improve efficiency and reduce avoidable costs. Households should focus on careful spending, essential needs, and small savings where possible.
1: You just heard from the government statistician, Dr. Alhassan Andani Idrisu. Let's have a conversation on the back of this now and speak to Dr. Evans Nuno. He's an economist for more clarity on the back of this. Doc, good evening to you. It's good to have you on Star today. Hello, Doc. Can you hear me? All right, we'll try again and reach Dr. Evans Nuno, who is an economist on the back of this. Doc is back on the line now. Doc, good evening to you. I hope you can hear me now.
2: Yes, I can hear you. Can you hear me, please?
1: I can hear you. Great. Now, we recorded inflation for the second time this year. Any surprises here?
2: If I heard you, you're asking if there's any surprise.
1: Absolutely.
2: No, because of where we are now. You know, there is always the base effect. And so where we are too low that the slightest thing could cause a rise in inflation. So I'm not too surprised. If we're around 20%, 23% and prices are surging, that is when you get confused. But where we are, there is always likely to be the base effect, showing up.
1: Okay, but one of the revelations we have here is that school fees contributed largely to the inflation that we're recording. What impact, really, could rising education costs have on households and low-income families?
2: Yeah, so if you look at what is actually accounting for this rise, for example, you realize that food inflation is playing out. And that means that if we don't take time, we will impoverish the average household because food is so basic. It's so basic. If we're talking about some things usually bought or used by the affluent, then there shouldn't be much room for, fear. But once we are talking about food and we are talking about locally manufactured goods, there is a problem because what we are saying is that to even eat can easily be a problem. And another thing we are saying is that imported goods are cheaper than locally manufactured goods, which means that consumers can easily switch to imported goods. And that would mean that we are creating more jobs for some people we don't even know. And we are helping other economies to boom whilst neglecting our own economy, because the average consumer is rational. So if I'm buying, for example, rice, and locally manufactured or locally produced rice is more expensive than the imported counterpart, I have every right to switch to the foreign one. That is why we are always singing, buy made in Ghana goods, buy made in Ghana goods, but no

0: equally embarrassing to that music, because I am sure other factors do not support what we've been drumming. So I really think that we have to make every effort to make sure that our goods are becoming more and more competitive. Otherwise, we'll be creating jobs for people elsewhere.
1: Okay, so that's the bit about goods. But I'm also worried about the education here, because clearly, as indicated in that report from the Statistical Service, school fees is a major contributor of this inflation that we are seeing.
0: Yes. We should be worried as a people because of human capital development. But we also realize that hostel fees, sometimes it's quite abnormal. I have always spoken against monetization of housing.
1: Mm.
0: Well-meaning countries have always worked against monetizing housing because it's also so basic, so fundamental. Now, we are at a point where sometimes hostel fees can pay twice or thrice the amount you are paying as school fees. It doesn't even make sense. And the same room, if you are coming from any part of the country, you are likely to pay a lower. But once you're a student and you are around campus, you are paying about thrice the rent. It doesn't even make sense. So I am sure we are allowing people to do whatever they like, all in the name of the free market, the invisible hand. But I think it's high time we started looking at these things very well, because all over the world, housing is not allowed to be monetized. Whether, talk about US, I have a bunch of studies, I have so many articles on housing, and most countries would make sure that houses and basic things like food are affordable to the average person, the average citizen. So I think that we need to do something about it again. I'm happy you are raising this, because if we are unable to develop our human capital, we are not able to develop our human resource, then the future obviously is so bleak. So I think that calls for urgent action.
1: Okay, now let's talk about what the finance minister has been saying about inflation. He's been very optimistic that inflation will not exceed 5% at the end of this year. But looking at this trend that we are currently on, is that realistic? Because you talk about the fact that we've been singing Home, for instance, or you've been singing Buy Made in Ghana Goods, but nobody seems to want to dance to that tune. Is that a realistic figure, 5%?
0: Well, for their credibility and for their track record, I'm tempted to believe that what they're saying is possible, because it also boils down to how we run our monetary and fiscal policies. I mean, if they are determined to do that, what they can do is to curtail expenditure on their part and to make sure that they are sterilizing excess liquidity in the system. And that will be possible. But if they are leaving the economy to run organically, I think that is very shaky. That is not so possible. But if, of course, they would work at it, they would intervene and ensure that that is happening, then I trust they can do that. But I must say that if they want to allow things to play out naturally, obviously it should be on 5%.
1: Okay. But so, Doc, I mean, looking at ways to keep the inflation stable, what will be that wholesome solution you'd have, you know, to keep the inflation stable, especially when it comes to the key drivers? Talk about rent, food, and now even education.
0: Yes, so it has to do with making sure that we are starting from the start. It's almost like we've jumped beyond where we are supposed to be. And the reason is that fundamentally we are supposed to boost agriculture. We are supposed to work on agri.
1: Mm-hmm.
0: And that will cater for this whole thing we are talking about. If there is excess tomatoes, excess ginger, excess rice, everybody is eating. I mean, food, we are having bumper harvest. Why will food items be expensive? And also we talk about industry. So if we are setting up industries, if we are setting up manufacturing plants and all of that, I mean, there will be excess food, because see, anytime you don't use technology and science and research and development, there's always things go waste. So that if, for example, we have a lot of mangoes in the system, we can process them into fruit juice, we can do process them into mango paste, hide them somewhere for future use. If tomato is in abundance, we can store them. I mean, so we are able to ensure smooth production all year long. And we are also able to make sure that there is not much scarcity seasonally, so that during the rainy season, we have bumper harvest. In the dry season, there's absolute scarcity, and that triggers inflation. I mean, so we really need to work on agric, first of all, and ensure that we are setting up industry to augment or to reinforce our efforts in agric. If we're able to do these basic things, I mean, our economy would naturally cater for itself, and these, you know, surging prices will be a thing of the past. So I really think the best way forward is to pay more attention to agric and industry.
1: All right, Doc, thank you so much. Always a pleasure talking to you. You just heard from Dr. Evans Nuno. He is an economist speaking on the back of the 3.7% inflation the country has recorded. Away from that, government is ramping up efforts to attract American investment into key sectors of the economy as Ghana hosts a high-level U.S.-Ghana trade and investment mission in Accra. Organized by the U.S.-Ghana Chamber of Commerce, the mission brings together investors, business leaders and policymakers from both countries to deepen trade ties and explore new investment opportunities.
2: The mission follows engagement during President John Dramani Mahama's recent visit to Philadelphia, where discussion focused on strengthening economic cooperation between Ghana and the United States. Opening the event, Deputy Minister for Trade, Agribusiness and Industry, Samson Ahin, highlighted Ghana's political stability, improving economic outlook, and the 24-hour economic policy as a key drivers for attracting foreign direct investments.
3: With a population of over 34 million people, entrepreneurs, and increasingly urbanized, Ghana presents a dynamic domestic market and a growing consumer base. As host of the African Continental Free Trade Area, AFTA, Secretariat, Ghana office offers investors a strategic gateway to an integrated African market of over 1.4 billion people with a combined GDP of over $3 trillion US dollars.
2: Ghana's ambassador to the United States, Victor Emmanuel Smith, described the mission as a major step towards translating long-standing diplomatic relations into tangible economic gains.
3: At this year, the trade mission has to be sustainable, equitable, and transformative. Let us strengthen the commercial corridor between Pennsylvania and Ghana. Let us expand opportunities for businesses large and small. And let us continue building bridges across the Atlantic that future generations will be proud to inherit.
2: With Ghana hosting the African Continental Free Trade Area Secretariat, the government says the country offers investors access to a market of more than 1.4 billion people across Africa.
1: Now, ranking member of Parliament Select Committee on Trade, Industry and Tourism, Michael Otribefi, has called on the Ghana Standards Authority to intensify enforcement against fuel stations using uncalibrated dispensing machines that shortchange consumers. Well, the member of Parliament for New Jobin South made the call during a working visit by the committee to the Ghana Standards Authority, where stakeholders also stressed the need for stricter industry surveillance following the recent closure of factories found manufacturing substandard mattresses.
4: The visit by Parliament Select Committee on Trade, Industry and Tourism forms part of efforts to strengthen relations with the authority and provide a platform to discuss some of the challenges confronting the institution. During the visit, the chairman of the committee called on the Ghana Standards Authority to intensify efforts to curb the influx of substandard mattresses on the Ghanaian market. His call follows the recent closure of a factory allegedly engaged in the production of substandard mattresses.
5: You need to liaise with the military. They will lend some of their officers to you to protect whatever you do. But to leave it at that, I don't think it's the best. I now know the reason why a lot of people are dying in the villages now. Oh yes, because they know those in the cities, they are more enlightened, so they might have heard that it's not good. But in the village, when they come, a poor boy who is married gets mattress for 200 Ghana, he's so happy, go and put it in the room, and they walk in the room, and they will gradually die.
4: The ranking member of Parliament Select Committee on Trade, Industry and Tourism, Michael Ochebefi, also urged the Ghana Standards Authority to clamp down on fuel stations operating uncalibrated fuel dispensing machines, which results in consumers receiving less fuel than they pay for.
5: A lot of people buy fuel in bulk. I mean, so they buy, in bigger quantities, So that when they do that, like that, it becomes very easy for them. So now they have a business of cheating. And that's a huge business. So at the end of the day, they generate more money, free money, at the expense of the detriment of the consumer who has come in to purchase a very nice product. So my point is that we should be able to do more in terms of pressure.
4: While reiterating its commitment to ensuring consumer safety and product quality, officials of the Ghana Standards Authority appealed to the committee to support efforts to strengthen the authority's human resource capacity to enhance its efficiency and effectiveness.
6: As we sit here, the truth of the matter is, if you are using that kind of mattress and something happens to you, we can't speak to it. Because as a country, we have not gone into it, we have not done the research, we have not looked at it the same way that we have for the acceptable material, which is the polyurethane, which is the normal foam that we all know. Sometimes yellow or orange in color or whatever it is. That is the mattress that we all know. And that is the mattress that is allowed under the Ghana standard.
4: The Parliamentary Select Committee told the facility of the authority to gain first-hand insight into its operation and to perform its oversight responsibilities.
7: Start today, first, fast, and credible.
1: Speaker of Parliament Alban Sumana Kingsford Bagbin is pushing for the enactment of stringent laws in the sub-region to protect the rights of widows and orphans. According to him, existing laws fail to address growing incidents of domestic violence, child abuse, and other forms of abuse against women and children. Here is Speaker Bagbin speaking at the opening ceremony of the 4th Inter-Parliamentary Conference on Family, Sovereignty, and Values here in Accra.
8: Defending African family values must never be used as a pretext for state-sanctioned violence, oppression, or denial of basic human security to any citizen. The true strength of African culture does not lie in exclusion or brutality. It lies in our capacity for restoration, community care, and deep hospitality, what we in Ghana proudly call, I'm not going to speak other tongues, I'm not very good at. So forgive me if I murder your language. Obake, Obake. You see, the first step has landed me in trouble. But I know this one, Akwaba. I also know Wezo, and I know Marhaba. My language, we say, Yewayane. Our legislative frameworks must firmly protect the most vulnerable within the family ecosystem. We must pass laws that combat domestic violence, eliminate harmful practices that dehumanize our girls and women, end child labor, and secure the economic rights of widows and orphans. A family structure that tolerates the exploitation of its own members cannot claim to be a custodian of genuine African values. By purging these internal injustices, we strengthen our moral authority to resist external interference. And therefore, I proceed to call for a regional legislative synergy and pan-African action. Your Excellencies, the challenges we face are transnational. Therefore, our response must be collective. No single African nation can safeguard its legislative sovereignty in isolation. When one country stands alone against unfair external pressures, it risks economic isolation. But when we stand together as a continent of 1.4 billion people, our voice becomes immutable. We must actively utilize our regional legislative bodies, including Pan-African Parliament, the ECOWAS Parliament, the East African Legislative Assembly, the SADC Parliamentary Forum, and others, to build a unified legal shield. In fact, before the end of this month, I'll be in Morocco, Marrakesh, to meet not just the North Africa, but the whole Middle East at another very important conference on these matters.
1: You just heard from Speaker Bagbin there. Meanwhile, Chief of Staff Julius Debra urged legislators to enact laws to strengthen societies and address growing challenges.
9: At the same time, sovereignty remains the bedrock upon which nations build their future. It is the right of a people to determine their own priorities, shape their own institutions, and organize their own societies in ways that reflect their history, culture, and aspirations. For this reason, the work before you carries profound significance. Across our continent, parliaments remain amongst the most important guardians of democratic legitimacy. Government may propose policy, but it is through parliament that national aspirations are debated, refined, and transformed into enduring laws. The decisions taken by legislators often outlive administrations and shape the trajectory of nations for generations yet unborn. Your task, therefore, extends beyond the drafting of a charter. It is to build consensus around principles that can strengthen our societies whilst preserving the values that have sustained our communities through centuries of change. Distinguished ladies and gentlemen, true sovereignty cannot exist only in constitutional text or political declaration. It must be expressed in practical outcomes. A sovereign nation must be capable of feeding its people, educating its children, protecting its vulnerable, creating opportunities for its youth, and financing its own development priorities. Across Africa, our citizens do not judge sovereignty by the speeches we make. They judge it by whether the lights stay on, whether jobs are available, whether schools educate, whether hospitals heal, and whether government keeps their promises. The ultimate expression of sovereignty is the capacity of a nation to solve the problems of its people. That is why discussions about cultural sovereignty must be accompanied by discussions about economic sovereignty. We must build economies capable of supporting the social systems we seek to protect. We must strengthen domestic production, support African enterprises, expand regional trade, and create pathways to prosperity that are anchored in our own priorities and realities. Dependency, in whatever form it appears, ultimately weakens sovereignty. Distinguished delegates, as we discuss family values, we must also acknowledge the ideological and cultural debates taking place across the world today.
1: Julius Debra is the Chief of Staff. Away from that, 10 suspected human traffickers, including a political party constituency executive in Ghana and an immigration officer, are in police custody in Lagos, Nigeria, as investigators probe a suspected cross-border trafficking ring forcing vulnerable West Africans into online scam operations under conditions described as modern-day slavery. Colleague Peter Kawadato reports.
10: What began as promises of jobs, travel opportunities, and better lives has for many young West Africans ended in captivity. This is Epe in Nigeria's Lagos State, one of several camps believed to be holding victims of a growing human trafficking network linked to cybercrime operations. Across Lagos and other parts of Nigeria, the number of victims is believed to exceed 5,000, including nationals from Ghana, Cameroon, and several other West African countries. In neighboring Ogun State, investigators estimate that 3,500 victims may be trapped in similar camps. Authorities say many of those confined here are allegedly being forced to engage in cyber-related criminal activities, popularly known as Ignite or Internet Fraud Schemes. Among the rescued victims is a branch youth organizer of a major political party in Ghana, highlighting how people from diverse backgrounds continue to fall prey to trafficking syndicates. The latest discoveries come on the heels of similar camps uncovered in Cote d'Ivoire, where some victims reportedly included members of security services. But investigators say the network operating in Nigeria appears even more extensive. Preliminary findings point to the involvement of an organized criminal structure allegedly comprising retired police officers, politicians, immigration officials, and civilians working together across borders. So far, 10 suspected traffickers have been arrested in Lagos, including a constituency executive of a Ghanaian political party and an immigration officer. At a second camp visited by investigators, there were no victims in sight. The rooms were empty, but personal belongings, including clothing, bedding, and other possessions, remained behind, suggesting a hurried departure. Conflicting accounts have emerged over what happened. Some sources claim the victims fled after receiving information about an impending security operation. Others allege the camp was attacked following accusations of rape, prompting local police to evacuate occupants to an undisclosed location after medical treatment. The developments have also raised questions about the response of authorities. Investigators claim the Ghana Embassy in Nigeria is aware of trafficking concerns but faces significant logistical and financial constraints in assisting victims. There are also allegations that some local security officers have ignored complaints from escapees seeking protection, claims that underscore the challenges of dismantling deeply entrenched trafficking networks. For survivors, however, the scars run deeper than statistics. Many have endured months or even years of isolation, intimidation, and exploitation far from home, cut off from their families and stripped of their dignity. Security and migration experts warn that trafficking camps represent more than a humanitarian crisis. They say the growing convergence of human trafficking, organized crime, and cyber fraud poses a serious regional security threat that requires coordinated action by governments across West Africa. As investigations continue and more victims are identified, the hope is that those trapped behind the walls of these camps will find freedom, and that those responsible will face justice. Peter Kwau Adatos report for GH1 News.
1: And here in the studios, I am Tutuwa Danso. Away from that, the National Association of Institutional Suppliers has declared its intention to picket at the Ministry of Education on June 11 over unpaid debts owed to its members under the free senior high school program. In a statement released on June 3, the association said the protest is in response to the government's failure to pay nearly 50 million Ghana cedis owed to suppliers of school uniforms, house dresses, and school clothes for public senior high schools. Well, the association warned that the prolonged delay has placed considerable financial pressure on suppliers and is jeopardizing their ability to continue supporting schools with essential educational materials. Let's get some clarity on the back of this now, because over the phone lines now is the national president of the National Association of Institutional Suppliers, Emmanuel Ayivo. Mr. Ayivo, good evening to you. Thank you very much for joining us this evening on Star Today. Mr. Ayivo, good evening to you.
11: Good evening. Thank you for having me.
1: Great. Now, what exactly are your concerns, reasons why you are indicating that by July or June 11, you're going to picket at the Education Ministry?
11: Yes, and a good evening once again to your listeners. As our statement clearly articulates, government needs to clear some arrears from 2023 through to
1: can hear you.
11: Hello. Yes, so government is supposed to release some funds for us for the work that we have done over the period 2023, 2024 academic year, then 2024, 2025 academic year. So it means that some of these areas stems from the previous administration.
1: Mm-hmm.
11: And this current administration to also have given us a contract by way of asking the schools to procure uniforms for their students. And we won the contract on our individual localities. Now we've done that. And it's left for government to pay us. That is what we've been battling for since the time this current administration took office. We've had series of meetings with them, with those who matters at the Ministry of Education, the top members. But it seems every now and then they assure us that you'll be paid, you'll be paid this month. As of last month, our expectations was that they will pay us because it was a full assurance. But as we speak, we've not received any amount from them.
1: Mm.
11: And that is why we have to register our displeasure of this sudden event.
1: But I want to know exactly what the Ministry of Education has been saying to you, because you talk about the fact that this debt stems from the 2023-2024 academic year, then the 2024-2025 academic year. What exactly is the Ministry of Education telling you on the back of this?
11: Yes, so with the 2023-2024 academic year, we were told that because it was procured by different administration,
1: mm-hmm.
11: they have to authenticate and know that whatever we are saying is true. And we said, okay, fine, that's the usual thing, because you cannot just pay anything. And according to information that we've received, that the authentication is done. They finished. They validated all claims.
1: You know that for a fact, that the authentication is done?
11: Hello?
1: Do you know that for a fact, if the authentication is done?
11: Oh, yes. Oh, yes. We know for a fact.
1: Okay.
11: That for the ones that we did, the one that was given by the previous administration, it has been authenticated and they are supposed to pay. Now, with the 2024-2025 academic year, those who are in second year, as we speak, this current administration gave us the contract. The contract, the letter came on 19th June 2025. As we speak, today is 3rd June. We finished the work long time and we are expecting money. So you see that all this accumulation debt is really putting stress on us as suppliers.
1: Mm.
11: Most of these monies are loans. They are loans we take from bank. Now, with evidence, bank are taking over properties of our members. They are confiscating properties of our members. Most of these properties were even bought before free SHS was introduced. And unfortunately, this is what is happening to us. Again, our employees are leaving us because we are unable to pay them. So they are leaving us. We as suppliers, even for us, we are not even able to meet operational costs. At times, our rent becomes a problem for us. So we are pleading with the government that they should expedite payment by paying us. Probably this week. We know that they if they say they will pay, they should be able to do that for us.
1: And how much are we looking at in total?
11: We are looking at 50 million Ghana cedis.
1: 50 million Ghana cedis. That's from 2023 till date.
11: Yes, please.
1: Okay. And so before the June 11 deadline, what other timelines are you giving to the government to perhaps get a favorable response from them before you embark on this industrial action?
11: We've had series of engagement with them.
1: Okay.
11: So this time, we are actually giving a window period from now till June 11. So tomorrow next, we are even expecting payment. We're expecting payment.
1: Are you expecting full payment or part payments?
11: No. What happens is that most of our documents goes in batches.
1: Mm.
11: So any batch that is ready, they should release the funds for us.
1: Okay.
11: Because we know that, as we know that even for 2024-2025 academic, they have about three batches. And
1: mm-hmm.
11: two batches are at get fund, pending payments. So at least those ones should be released so that we know that we are all in the process. And we are all actually moving towards a point. But nothing is being paid.
1: How many of your members are being affected by the situation?
11: No, we are about 200 across the nation.
1: Okay.
11: And truthfully, all of us are affected. Myself, I'm affected. Because I'm unable to even pay my workers.
1: I see. And so the protests on June 11 will be your last resort to get this issue settled.
11: I'm not sure it will be. I'm even praying that we shouldn't get there.
1: Mm.
11: I know that if the government decides to pay, we are very much convinced, because paid up assurances they've been given to us, it seems everything is okay, but we don't know what exactly upon the assurance they give us doesn't really materialize. So we are not even anticipating that it will get to a point that they will not pay us. But if they don't pay us by then, that is in an unlikely event, we will take a decision as an association and look at you. I don't think that will be our last resort.
1: Okay.
11: So there should be a way around.
1: Mm.
11: But we don't anticipate to get there. No, we don't anticipate, because we know that if they want to pay, if governments want to pay, they can pay us.
1: Okay. All right. Thank you very much for your time this
11: Welcome.
1: Evening on Star Today.
11: You
1: just heard from Emmanuel Ayivo. He is the president of the National Association of Institutional Suppliers, speaking there. They are threatening to embark on a protest on June 11 over some debt owed them to the tune of 50 million Ghana cedis starting from 2023. Away from that, a Ghana Catholic Bishops Conference has warned that failure by President Mahama to assent to the Human Sexual Rights and Family Values Bill will amount to a breach of trust. This follows Speaker of Parliament Alban Bagbin's appeal to the House to take the controversial anti-gay bill through another consideration stage, with the President also saying that he will seek legal advice from the Attorney General before taking any action. Here is the latest bill with Eko Boache, or here is the latest on the bill with Eko Boache.
12: The passage of the Human Sexual Rights and Family Values Bill has sparked controversy, with the minority in Parliament raising concerns over some exemptions granted. According to the NPP MPs, the bill in its current form does not address concerns about LGBTQ+ activities, but rather seeks to promote them. Speaking on the floor of Parliament, he urged MPs to reflect carefully on the issues raised and revisit the decision on the third reading of the bill and permit reconsideration of the bill once again.
13: I call on Parliament to rely on the provisions of motions and the conventions of this House to go back to this historic and important bill and reconsider it in the way that is truly bipartisan, to conform with the convictions and confidence of our people, the initiators of the bill. It is with this conviction that I invite honorable members to reflect on whether further consideration of this matter may better secure the confidence, unity, collective ownership of the bill, and respect of our faith, laws, and passion of the nation.
12: He also cautioned MPs to desist from misinforming the public on the Human Sexual Rights and Family Values Bill.
13: I remain confident that honorable members will approach this matter with wisdom, patriotism, mutual respect, and a shared commitment to the integrity of our parliamentary democracy and the dignity of this House.
12: Meanwhile, President John Dramani Mahama has revealed he will seek legal advice from the Attorney General before assenting to the bill. He spoke at Chatham House in the United Kingdom.
14: Like I said, when I was the opposition leader, the President has a number of options in this matter.
1: Mm.
14: It must come for assent. And so once the President gets it, you go through it, because you are not part of the discussion in Parliament. And so the legal representative, the legal counsel in the presidency and the Attorney General would sit on it, because it was a private member's motion.
1: Right.
14: This was not a government bill.
1: Mm.
14: And so we'll look at it and make sure that everything is in order before the President is advised to assent. The president has another option if there are some things that he thinks are a problem. He can refer to the Council of State for advice. The Council of State is an advisory body to the president, and so they'll take a look at it, and then they'll advise the president. And if there are issues, substantial issues that are raised, the president would return the bill to parliament, indicating exactly what the issues are. And so there's still quite a while to go before that bill becomes law.
12: President of the Ghana Catholic Bishop Conference, Most Reverend Matthew Jemfi, says he holds the president to his words, hoping the bill is passed urgently, even possible without the Attorney General's advice.
15: Well, we take the president on his words. He said, if the bill lands on my desk, I will sign. And we hold him to that, and we believe he will do that. But if it is not there, then he cannot do it. And that is why we are worried that Parliament itself is delaying the placing the bill on the president's desk. Once he gets there, he may have to do all that Constitution permits him to do. If he has to consult State Council of State or this and that and that, then he may do that. If he can also sign it without necessarily consulting them, then he also has to do that. But we do not want this parliament to end when this bill has not been signed. That will be a major blow to the faith and the trust that Ghanaians have invested in government.
12: Both sides of Parliament's House are expected to review the bill before it is transmitted for presidential assent.
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1: You're still listening to Star Today Live on Star FM. Let's return to our earlier story, where 11 years after the tragic June 3 flood and fire disaster, a pressure group One Ghana Movement is demanding full justice and compensation for the families of the victims. The 2015 disaster occurred at a Goyle filling station and at the Kwame Nkrumah Circle, where fuel leakage compounded by floodwaters ignited and led to an explosion which resulted in the loss of over 150 lives and left many others with various degrees of burns. Let's take a listen to a wrap of incidents.
16: We gather here today, 11 years after fire, flood, and fuel took more than 150 lives and injured over 200 people. 200 of our brothers and sisters, our kith and kin. We gather here because the question that has haunted this nation for more than a decade still hangs in the air. June 3, where is justice? For 11 years, the victims of this tragedy have carried scars, physical, emotional, and economic scars. Some lost their hearing. Some lost their livelihoods. Some lost their entire families. And yet, the justice they deserve remains painfully out of reach. In 2018, 69 victims took the bold step of seeking justice through the courts, filing a class action against Goyle, the National Petroleum Authority, the Accra Metropolitan Assembly, and the station manager. They asked for accountability. They asked for compensation. They asked for dignity. Over the years, the truth has become clearer, not dimmer. God's own witness admitted under cross-examination that the disaster could have been avoided. The MPA's witness confirmed that stronger regulatory oversight could have prevented the tragedy. Gentlemen, ladies and friends, people of Ghana, the death of June 3, the disaster of June 3 was needless. It ought to have been avoided. If those were entrusted with the responsibility to take care and exercise duty of care to all and sundry were up to their task.
1: That was a wrap of the incident that unfolded earlier today involving the victims. But let's have a conversation on the back of this now, because I've been joined in the studios this evening by the counsel for the survivors. That's Etsonam Caleb Afutu. It's good to see you, counsel.
17: Good to see you too.
1: Great. The very first time I heard about this case was in 2018. 6 years down the line, where do we stand?
17: Well, it's actually 8 years down the line. Yes, 8 years. And we've made significant progress since the suit was filed. We came in later. The suit was started by a different firm. We came in later and we've made progress. As we speak, almost all the parties in the case have given evidence and it's left with AMA to testify. In fact, their witness is still in the box and giving evidence. The next date we are in court is later this month in June.
1: Okay.
17: And it is possible that that witness can finish giving his testimony before the court.
1: Okay. And so you are involving NPA and then Goyal?
17: No. So there are four defendants. There is Goyal, there is the station manager, Thompson Obinganane, and he's deceased. So we've more or less discontinued the case against him.
1: Okay.
17: Then there is NPA, that's the National Petroleum Authority, and then the Accra Metropolitan Assembly, AMA.
1: Okay. So what act of negligence are you alleging against these defendants?
17: Well, it's numerous. So for Goyal, for instance, you know, what we are saying is they could have taken more safety measures so that even though there was the flood, if those measures were taken, the oil wouldn't have seeped from the underground tank so that the oil was on the flood waters. I mean, if you know the nature of the area, there's a Shell station right opposite.
1: Mm-hmm.
17: So what we are saying is, how come there was no explosion there, but how come there was an explosion at the Goyal station?
1: Okay.
17: So that means that something was wrong. Somebody didn't do their job well.
1: Okay.
17: Then when we talk about NPA, NPA regulates the OMCs, Goyal and Co. So we are saying that based on the Justice Dossier Committee report, there were some findings made that which showed that Goyal didn't follow certain safety procedures.
1: Mm.
17: And we feel that if AMA had been tougher on them, that what happened on the 3rd of June 2015 could have been avoided. Then when it comes to AMA, the Justice Dossier Committee report again found that, for instance, the Odona was very silted, heavily silted, which affected the flow of water and it led to water collecting around the Goyal station. So we are saying AMA also neglected in its duty in ensuring that Accra and the environs around Goyal were clean so that the water could have free flow.
1: Okay, so the persons involved are 69, or the complainants?
17: Yes,
1: are
17: 69 plaintiffs. Yes.
1: Plaintiffs, and they are what? You're demanding for 40 million Ghana cedis?
17: Yes, so we are demanding 40 million Ghana cedis in compensation.
1: Okay.
17: Then we are also demanding 1.8 million cedis for the medical expenses. And then other damages that the court may award us. In fact, the medical expenses are even ongoing. So I mean, then that leaves a question as to whether, I mean, what we are demanding is actually enough.
1: Fair. Okay.
17: Yeah.
1: But you have been representing these people. I'm sure you see them.
17: Yes.
1: You understand what they go through.
17: Yes.
1: Talk to me about the ordeal.
17: It's terrible. So today, after we had a press conference this morning, I met one of them. That's the second plaintiff, Kasim Suraj. I mean, his head is damaged. His skull is terribly damaged such that he cannot go anywhere without covering his head. So now it's gotten so bad that he cannot sleep. I mean, once he puts his head down to sleep, his blood starts oozing out of his head. So that's how bad it is. Alex Mensah, who is the first plaintiff, his face is totally bent.
1: Mm-hmm.
17: In the medical reports, it was reported that his face was cooked.
1: His face was cooked.
17: His face was cooked. I mean, he had very severe burns on his face. So these are some of the ordeals that the victims have gone through. And now, not only are these life-threatening, of course, some of them have lost their lives, but those who are alive have been deformed, they cannot get work. And even those who are trying to get work are struggling. They show up for job opportunities and they are turned down because people say they look scary. People say they smell. Yes, and that's one thing that some of them too are going through because of the bends. There's
1: some sort of
17: odor.
1: Discrimination.
17: Yes, there's some odor and they're suffering discrimination.
1: And so beyond the money, what else would the victims need?
17: Well,
1: from the look of things.
17: Yes, beyond the money, we need there has to be an accountability so that somebody must be held responsible. Then they also need, a lot of them need psychological support because it's...
1: And this hasn't been offered since the incident happened?
17: No, none of this has been done. Well, they have received support packages from some governmental institutions, from individuals, but like I'm saying, some of these people are going to live with these things for the rest of their lives. Mm-hmm. That is why they need more support than what they have received. Mm-hmm.
1: So you say money and then some psychological support.
17: Yes, money, psychological support, medical treatment. Mm. Some of them will still need medical treatment. Some of them need medical treatment, even outside Ghana. Mm. Like the second plaintiff I was talking about, mm-hmm. Kasim Suraj, he mm-hmm. said some grafts was done on his head as part of the surgery, plastic surgery, but it's gone off. So he still needs ongoing or... continuous medical support.
1: Okay. You earlier talked about the recommendations that were given on the back of this development. Yes. 8 years down the line, do you think that we're even making attempts to implement those recommendations?
17: Sadly, no. I would say some are being done, some I would say no. So, for instance, it's been raining this year, mm-hmm. and we've still been seeing the flooding. If you go to the outdoor now, it's still silted. Also, one of the reports of the committee was that there should be the less sighting of commercial establishments at fuel stations.
1: Okay.
17: So that in the event there's a fire, the damage is going to be reduced. But day in, day out, you see more shops being sighted at fuel stations. Mm-hmm. So the reports of the committee are sadly not being implemented.
1: Okay. So, but what gives you the confidence that at the end of it all, your case will be successful?
17: Yes. Well, as lawyers, you only go in for a case if you believe in the case. Okay. We believe strongly in our client's case. That is why we have taken up this suit. So we are doing our best that we can. We are putting our best foot forward. Of course, we'll do our part, but the ultimate decision lies with the judge. Mm-hmm. So we believe in our case and we are trusting, based on the arguments and the facts and the law that we are making, that at the end of the day, we can come out successful.
1: Okay. But is it the case that you encountered any legal hurdle? Because 8 years for something that we all witnessed, did you encounter any major legal hurdles?
17: Well, we have had some challenges, you know. We didn't start the suit, so when we took on the suit...
1: It was started by Samson Ayenini?
17: No, so sorry, I should have mentioned this. Mm. I am from A Partners at Law. We are led by Samson Ladi Ayenini.
1: Okay, so you are now in charge of the lawsuit.
17: Yes,
1: okay.
17: Yes. So we are handling it now. It was started by a different firm.
1: Right.
17: Right. So when we came in, we had to continue and there were new facts that had come up. So we had to find a way to bring all those facts in and then continue. Mm. Because of how things have happened, it was very challenging locating people. A lot of people have left Accra, they've mm-hmm. moved to their villages, a lot of people had died. So that took a lot of time. I mentioned that the second defendant, Thompson Obeng Anani, mm-hmm. passed away. We went to so much trouble trying to find him or trying to find some representation of his family, but that couldn't happen. So those are some of the challenges. And we've also because you asked about legal challenges, there has been instances where certain parties have tried to take themselves out or have tried to maybe stall the case.
1: You mean the defendants?
17: Yes. Okay. But we have had to make arguments so that doesn't happen. So all of that put together have caused the delay.
1: Mm. But have any of the defendants accepted even in the slightest possible way, responsibility for what happened?
17: Well, no, if they accept it, then they wouldn't be in court. But what I can tell you is that none of them has denied what happened.
1: Right.
17: None of them is denying that there was an explosion, there was fire, there was leakage. But what they are saying is that, and most of these are state institutions, what they are saying is that they did their work well.
1: Mm-hmm.
17: So they shouldn't bear any liability.
1: And so whose fault then is it?
17: Well, they are not ascribing any fault to anyone, but they are saying it's not them. So if there's any fault, the plaintiffs or the victims should
1: AMA be seeking other AMA is not taking person. Responsibility for the filth. No, NPA they is are not taking responsibility for perhaps the lack of oversight role. And Gaul is not taking responsibility for anything at all.
17: No. So they are not taking responsibility. AMA, for instance, is saying that we are saying they are in charge of deserting the Odor. The Odor River, they are saying no, mm-hmm. it's not them, it's rather the Hydrological Services Authority.
1: Okay.
17: NPA is also saying they did their work well, they routinely conduct checks. Gaul is also saying that, look, this was a disaster and something that was beyond their control. So these are some of the arguments that have come up in court.
1: Okay. If you have the chance, in fact, you have the chance now to speak to the survivors on the back of this issue. I'm sure I saw the footages. They didn't look pleasant at all. If you have the chance, in fact, to talk to them, what would it be? What would you say to them?
17: Well, I'll say that, yes, it's been some time, but we are also not where we were yesterday. Mm. We've made significant progress. And I know it's not easy for them because I see them on a very regular basis. There have been times some of them are testifying in court and then they break down.
1: Okay.
17: They shed tears. We have to pause for trial to continue. It's very difficult for them. But what I can say is that we are trusting, based on the case we are putting forward, that justice will be done. So they've been able to hold on this long. We'll just plead with them to bear with us so that we can come to the end, because we are nearing the end, like I mentioned.
1: Mm-hmm.
17: We are just left with NPA to finish, and hopefully we are trusting that we can get the release we are seeking in court for them.
1: Okay, so when next are you in court?
17: The next time is the 15th. We are in court on the 15th.
1: Of
17: and
1: this
17: then
1: month?
17: Yes, of this
1: okay.
17: month. 15th and the 18th of this month.
1: Okay, all right. Thank you very much, counsel, for your time this
17: Thank
1: evening
17: you.
1: On Saturday. Just had my conversation with Etonam Caleb Afutu. He's counsel for the 69 persons or survivors of that twin disaster that happened on June 3, 2015. We also know that it claimed the lives of over 150 people, and some are facing very difficult challenges on the back of that. And so they are in court to demand compensation. Specifically, they are asking for 40 million Ghana cedis in damages and 1.8 million Ghana cedis for transportation and hospital bills. And according to the council, that even amount is even subject to review based on what some of them are currently going through. You're still listening to Star Today live on Star FM. I am Tutuwa Danso.

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1: Now, businesses in the Prestiahoni Valley municipality are experiencing a new wave of happiness as they capitalize on a surge in patronage rate across their facilities. In the hospitality sector, for instance, the upturn in business, which is directly attributed to the revamp of the Bogoso Prestia gold mine by Heath Gold Fields, has prompted several hotel operators to embark on aggressive expansion as clients' demand continues to outpace the current capacities of their facilities. Colleague Calvin Powell will visit the area and report.
2: For businesses in the Prestiahoni Valley municipality, a thriving mining industry is directly and inextricably linked to the scaling up and prosperity of other local enterprises. Whenever the mines lie dormant, a ripple effect is conspicuously felt across local businesses as sales decline owing to limited clientele, particularly visitors, contractors, suppliers, among others. One such

0: the number of visitors, therefore revenues.
1: We foresaw the growth in the mining industry and therefore the growth of the town. So that's why we embarked on this expansion.
2: Well, you can see we've started the structure out there. You don't have enough rooms. As I'm talking to you right now, it is full up. So we are looking for where to mount another. So you can see from outside, we've put in a different structure so that we can welcome many customers on board.
3: Mobility within the municipality has witnessed a significant upswing. Some transport operators can barely conceal their satisfaction with increased passenger flows as their daily earnings appreciate accordingly. This development points to one key catalyst, the Bogoso Prestia Gold Mine, operated by Heath Goldfields. To them, Ghanaian ownership is an added advantage as proceeds from the mine will be reinvested in the Ghanaian economy.
4: Nama ye ka fulumunzo no aye akofom kakala na akofom ba omube omuluzumi ye omo start ye adwuma nso ma hunse adwuma no ka adwuma no egusu aye fa ne ntoma pa efila
5: isi ansu tuto na ese ya land ne mu ye mrenti ntumi nko adwuma de bia ba ye dry season de a de bia ye ko adwuma ye fisa manse fo no mpo na nsin ye ombe start no ombe high machine de ko shem omo high be 1 week bi.
3: No enterprise is left out of the thriving local economy. Businesses such as fuel stations and retail outlets also attest to the monumental turnaround in sales. To them, when the mine was shut for approximately 24 months, life became unbearable. That, however, is now history as economic activities have regained full momentum with the revamp of the Bogoso Prestia Gold Mine.
6: Bra, Jumana Beku, for one said, Jumana Brass, and my business, and what town, or bear a steak, a bear basabi. Now, so you were GDA, oh, and you must say, I'm obey, I'm going to know my egua, Kuma, dear, and you obey ye.
7: But since Jumana called down a day, a fetty, Krumanina, a fetty, and you know, because now most now, your papa, more your blah, mona, the nomina, mobafi, Tinama, as a turning my head and cacra, Tinama, the tons I had, Abafon cacra. But you see a heat by an idea.
3: The Bogoso Prestia Gold Mine, under the management of Heath Goldfields, has brought in a new wave of prosperity to townsfolk. After 24 months of inactivity at the mine, residents are optimistic Ghanaian leaseholders may be the missing piece that leads to the prosperity of the country. Reporting from Prestia Huni Valley for GH1 TV and Star FM, Calvin Powell.

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Thank you so much for your time. 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I am Tutuwa Danso, and this bulletin was produced by Ekos K. Anand, Prince Isien, and Emmanuel Donko. We return tomorrow with more news updates for you. Have a good evening.

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4: Hello there and welcome. I'm Nkechi Obonna in Nairobi with Focus on Africa. Teachers in Nigeria are on the streets for the third day protesting recent countrywide abductions of students and teaching staff in Oyo and Borno states. We hear from their union.
5: Most of us are in panic mode. We became so apprehensive of being attacked by these men of the underworld. So the situation is everybody is now agitated for the government to go ahead, do the needful, and provide maximum security to our schools, most especially those schools in the

0: both parts of our state.
1: And how a lack of water and sanitation services continue to put thousands of women across sub-Sahara Africa at risk of maternal sepsis while giving birth.
2: You could see that 76% of births are occurring in unsafe delivery rooms. So these unsafe delivery rooms are rooms that basically are operating without clean water, without toilets, or the means for good hygiene, as well as the necessary supplies.
1: It's Wednesday, June 3rd. More teachers across Nigeria are joining a protest which started on June 1st. Demanding government to expedite the return of kidnapped school children and teachers. In southwestern Oyo State, hundreds of teachers marched through the streets of Ibadan, the state capital, chanting, "Bring back our children." These protests come after armed men last month stormed three schools in the state and abducted pupils and teachers. Around 50 school children were taken, some as young as 2 years old. In a statement, President Bola Tinubu says he has directed the deployment of a specialized security unit with advanced rescue capabilities to intensify efforts to secure the safe return of the abducted pupils and teachers. Viral videos circulating on social media show the victims in captivity, and they've sparked outrage across the country. We heard from one of the protesting teachers.
3: It makes me feel sick when I look at my children in the morning. I have a toddler of like 3 years, and I know how I cover him whenever there is cold. They are still in the house. They are feeling such cold. Let me now relate it to children in the bush. They stay in the sun, under the rain. Toddlers of 1 year, 2 year old. How are they supposed to be protected? And it makes my heart beat, because where is the future of Nigeria? So as a mother and as a teacher, it makes me cry that where is the future of this country? Children that should be protected by the government, and they are being neglected. Governments are out there going about their 2027 election like they don't care, like nothing is happening.
1: Families of those abducted are also speaking out, pleading with authorities to act quickly.
4: There are four of my grandchildren and the wife of my child. It is my child's wife that has a child on her back. Please, I am helpless right now. Please help us.
5: It's my wife they are using to make those viral videos.
6: It's very disheartening and depressing.
1: Nigeria continues to grapple with repeated school abductions, despite authorities saying there are ongoing efforts to stop them. In May, about 50 students were kidnapped in another incident in Borno State in the northeast. Borno is already deeply marked by such tragedies. It's the same state where more than 200 schoolgirls were abducted from the government girls' secondary school in Chibok back in April 2014. Although some of the girls have since been rescued in batches, more than 12 years later, over 90 of them are still missing. Now, as concerns grow over these latest abductions and the rising protests by teachers, I spoke with Hassan Ajibola Fatai, chairman of the Nigerian Union of Teachers in Oyo State. I started by asking him the impact of these abductions on teachers.
7: Since the abduction of these people, teachers in Oyo State, from where I'm speaking with you, most of us are in panic mode. We became so apprehensive of being attacked by these men of the underworld. So the situation is everybody is now agitated for the government to go ahead, do the needful, and provide maximum security for our schools, most especially those schools in the remote parts of our states. So we are in panic mode.
1: Now, have you heard from the teachers, those of them in captivity and the children as well? Do you know what their living condition is like currently?
7: Except for the
0: video that is all over the social media of the kidnapped principal pleading for the relevant authorities to fast track the release and that of other teachers that are in captivity. So as well as the students and pupils that are in captivity. We've not been able to have direct contact with any of them, not to talk or speaking with any of them.
1: Mm. And you've decided to protest. We heard teachers across the country, not just in Oyo State, teachers across Nigeria joined in solidarity to protest the insecurity situation in Nigerian schools. Why did you decide to take matters to the streets?
0: You know, that is the last option available to us. Since we've been able to, in fairness to the concerned authorities of my state, that is Oyo State, we've been able to interface with the government and the governor of Oyo State on several occasions. But we became frightened. We became agitated seeing the image on social media. Then we said, okay, let's charge the governor. Let's charge the concerned authority further by taking to the street.
3: Right now, teachers are not even asking for too much. They are not demanding for increase in salary. They are demanding for freedom, freedom of teachers and pupils. Government should interfere. Government should care. Government should ensure the safety of the children. They should bring them back. Who knows what they are going through now? There are females there. Who knows if they have been molested? So government should rise up. They should, all the security should be on their toes working. Because in schools, we are, when a teacher does not do is what is expected, we have governments running over them, especially in this Lagos state. There is quality assurance on their neck. So those that are supposed to protect us should also be on their toes doing the right thing. They should do their work. Our security should, they should be empowered. The government should empower them. Let them feed these children. We're counting days, we're counting hours. Now we are counting weeks.
0: Let's charge them. Let's push further so that they will be able to at least acknowledge our voice and expedite action towards a very quick release of these people.
1: Now that you have protested, do you foresee any quick action going forward? Or are you going to get to a point where teachers would have to go on strike in totality?
0: Going by the words of the executive governor of our state, when we approached his office during the course of the protest, he gave us his assurances. Likewise, the assurance of the federal government of Nigeria that the government will do all within their reach and capacity to ensure quick release of these people in captivity. We became calm. We became less worried, going by the words of the executive governor of our state, because he's a man that used to keep to his promise.
1: Now, Hassan, the thing is, we have heard about several school abductions in Nigeria, from primary schools to secondary schools and even tertiary institutions in the northern part of the country, and we are seeing it now trickling down to the southern part of the country. Despite several safety assurances from the federal and state governments, how safe are Nigeria's schools?
0: That is a question for the concerned authorities, most especially those at the security outfits. They know how security things work. But this is alien to us. We are this part of the country has never witnessed something of this magnitude. So it made us to become very worried. And that is why we said, okay, let's cry out so that this will not escalate.
1: Are you confident that things will change?
0: Very confident, because as a human being, and most especially as somebody that believes in God Almighty, we do hope that things will change for the better and things will not continue to get worse. Yes, we have that hope in our government. We have that hope in God Almighty.
1: When you speak to parents of children who have been abducted, what have these parents been saying to you, or even the family members of teachers who are in captivity? What have they said to you?
0: They ask, can you tell us, our students, our teachers, our husbands and wives in captivity, can you tell us, are they safe? Are they alive? And when will they return? These questions should be directed to the concerned authorities, most especially the state government. And the representative of government at that meeting said, because I facilitated a meeting of those parents of those pupils in captivity, during the course of that meeting, assurances were given that, oh, these people are very much alive, they are safe, and very soon the government will do everything within its reach to ensure the release of these people.
1: All right, Hassan, just before I let you go, the United Nations estimates that one in every five of the world's out-of-school children is in Nigeria. Do you see school abductions worsening? Do you think it's going to impact the number of out-of-school children Nigeria is already battling with? Because if people are abducted from school, now teachers and students alike, are you confident that parents, for instance, would be allowing their children go to schools?
0: You see, during the regime of the last government of late President Muhammadu Buhari, he introduced the Safe School Initiative. And with this initiative, the number of out-of-school children in my state, Oyo State, has earlier been very much reduced, actually, that we are among the states that has less number of out-of-school children. The Safe School Initiative is fully integrated, fully initiated and established in my state because we have a very literate society. Our people, our parents here are very much literate. They are lovers of education. They will not allow anything to jeopardize the education of their wards. Their children must go to school, and that will not have any negative effect on the percentage of number of out-of-school children we have in our state.
1: Could you tell us what exactly this Safe School Initiative is about?
0: The Safe School Initiative is about providing security for the schools, developing a school curriculum whereby act of safety and the security will be taught in schools so that everybody will know how to prioritize his or her safety. And by so doing, there will be guaranteed safe of life and properties. So that is my understanding of the Safe School Initiative as being explained by the government of late President Muhammadu Buhari.
1: Hassan Ajibola Fatai, Chairman of the Nigerian Union of Teachers in Oyo State. This is Focus on Africa from the BBC World Service. Every day, women across sub-Saharan Africa face preventable risks during pregnancy and childbirth, risks that can affect both mother and baby. One of them is maternal sepsis, a life-threatening condition caused by infection during or after pregnancy and childbirth. WaterAid, an international NGO focused on clean water and sanitation, says mothers in the region are around 150 times more likely to die from maternal sepsis than women in Europe or North America. In Zambia, where many births still take place without access to basic sanitation, we hear from a midwife.
8: The mother has to wash hands. The mother has to bath after delivery. If that is not done properly, it means that infection will set in. According to government policy, we are supposed to observe mothers for 48 hours after delivery. Now, because we have inadequate running water, and so we observe them for 6 hours and we discharge them.
1: To find out more, I spoke with Yanko Mataya, Country Director at WaterAid Zambia. She starts by explaining what maternal sepsis is.
9: Maternal sepsis is a life-threatening condition that is developed during pregnancy. It can also develop at childbirth, or it can develop in the postpartum period as well. And it does remain the third leading cause of maternal mortality worldwide. It's a condition that is linked to unhygienic conditions, as well as poor infection prevention in a healthcare setting, and it results in the development of a severe infection, which, if left untreated, the mother or the newborn experience a situation where the body attacks its own organs or tissue.
1: And this is most common in sub-Sahara Africa, where your report says more women are likely to die from it. Why is the risk so high in the region?
9: So we do definitely see that sub-Saharan Africa, the incidences of maternal sepsis as well as mortality related to maternal sepsis are very high. And across sub-Saharan Africa, you could see that 76% of births are occurring in unsafe delivery rooms. These include findings from the 10 studies that we looked at in our report. So these unsafe delivery rooms are rooms that basically are operating without clean water, without toilets, or the means for good hygiene, as well as the necessary supplies to ensure a clean birth. And this is part of the situation that is fueling maternal sepsis infections. When we look within Southern Africa, the situation is not exactly universal. It's not acceptable anywhere, but you do see countries such as Nigeria, Tanzania, Zambia being among those countries that are worst affected by this reality.
1: Let's pick Zambia, for instance. Now, many health facilities lack basic sanitation, like you have highlighted, access to clean water. How serious is the situation on the ground?
9: The situation is very serious, and I can say that as far as preventable causes of maternal mortality are concerned, there is no illness and there is no death that should be considered acceptable as far as we can manage to prevent by providing the critical provisions to make deliveries safe. And this includes clean water, sanitation, as well as hygiene. When we come into Zambia, we can see that as many as 1/3 of healthcare facilities are operating without these essential provisions. And therefore, that can be correlated to then maternal mortality and cases of sepsis that may occur in the country.
10: I just saw the condition of the child change it. He developed a high temperature. He stopped breastfeeding and was dyspneic. We took him to health facility, but he later died.
11: After I gave birth, I was still bleeding. I needed a bath but was forced to collect water which was dirty. I used it to bathe and drank it. It wasn't good for my body.
1: Now, we've heard from mothers who say they were forced to use dirty water after giving birth, and even some midwives who say they sometimes discharge patients quite early because there's no running water. Your report also says the solutions are affordable. It highlights that as little as $1 per person can help solve the problem. But how does this work, and what other solutions are urgently needed?
9: The solutions urgently needed are really the translation of political will into practical action that makes a difference where it is most critically needed. When we look at that 1/3 of healthcare facilities in Zambia, or when we look at a global level and we're talking about 76% of facilities that are operating without these essential provisions, that provides you with an adequate investment case to make the provisions available and have them available in a sustainable manner. We are not only looking at making those initial capital investments of providing the facilities in the first place, but providing a healthy flow of sustainable financing that ensures that those provisions continue to work and provide benefits for the longest time. For the work that WaterAid has done, I can cite Zambia. We have reached well over 90, getting to 100 healthcare facilities with access to water, sanitation, and hygiene. The comprehensive package looks like providing running water supply that not only, yes, brings water to the healthcare facility, but also ensures that there is running water at the critical points of care, including the delivery rooms. It's also inclusive of ensuring that we undertake infection prevention and control capacitation. We also strengthen hygiene behavior change within the facility and the community accessing those services to ensure that basics like soap is available to enable hand washing that actually makes your hands clean. Also around shifting the behaviors such that even where there are more convenient alternatives, we see both within the healthcare space and within the community space that those behaviors around uptake of clean water and the practicing of good hygiene behaviors becomes a normal part of health, particularly health service delivery and maternal service delivery.
1: So, Yanko, you had me there when your report said as little as $1 per person could solve the problem. Could you tell us how practicable this is?
9: Yes, it is practicable because we're really looking at the investment case. And so that $1 is looking at a total population within a country and saying if for every person in the population we spent $1, we can actually close the gap as far as access to these services within healthcare settings is concerned. So it means that you can then ensure that you're providing the capital investment, but also continually that you're able to meet the cost of operating and maintaining the water, sanitation and hygiene services in the healthcare space sustainably.
1: So what's stopping this from being implemented? It sounds like it's a blueprint that people can just plug and play, but it's not being implemented. And how quickly could we start to see a reduction in deaths from maternal sepsis if governments begin to act now?
9: Yes, that's a fantastic question and perhaps really sits at the heart of why we have the situation that we have in the first place. When we completed our study, the review did establish that almost all high-level national health strategies, policies, as well as plans do prioritize reducing maternal mortality. At the same time, at both global, regional, and national level, we do have special political vehicles that commit national governments and leadership to working towards reducing maternal mortality and even very specifically to addressing the issue of awash in healthcare facilities, such as the work around the World Health Assembly for awash in healthcare facilities. Countries are working on roadmaps, countries are working on costed plans. Studies have been undertaken to understand the scale of need and in some instances to the level of detail of specifying where the need is and what intervention specifically is required. But it's the translation of those intentions at whatever level, making them financial commitments, and those financial commitments then translating into actual services at impact level to ensure then that all healthcare facilities have these basic essentials. And we would see that with those investments made, lives would be saved, sepsis cases would drop immediately. And it's not fabricated ideas. It's actually very scientifically known that improving WASH is going to improve the quality of care. It's going to improve uptake of health services. And then you see the bigger gains that come out of that. So really translating intentions into financing that translates into impact.
12: And when we say WASH, you mean water, sanitation, and hygiene. Is that correct?
9: Yes, we're looking at a full comprehensive package, clean water, running water. We're looking at sanitation and we're also looking at hygiene. And this package is inclusive of infection prevention and control facilities within the healthcare space.
12: Many thanks to Yanko Mataya, WaterAid's country director in Zambia. And that's it on Focus on Africa today. Should you want to speak with us, the number is +254 791 269 243 or email us on focusonafrica@bbc.co.uk. You can also reach us on social media at BBC Africa or my handle at I am Nkechi Nna, and that's with double N. Today's episode was produced by Bella Twine in Nairobi, while Helen Oyibo and Blessing Aderogba were in Lagos. Kigansey Shumba was the senior journalist in charge, and David Nzao, the technical producer. Our editors are Charles Gitonga and Mariam Abdallah. I'm Nkechi Ogbonna, and I'll speak to you again soon.
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2: taking out the steam. After going through the day, waking up in the morning, setting out to town to your various point of destination. It's time to go back home. So it becomes my responsibility to drop you back home safely. That's why I call it a drop-off. My name is Emmanuel Peniel Kofi Donkor. You can call me Peniel for sure. I got you. It's midweek already. And today is the third day of June 2026. Just 3 days into the new month of June. So it's appropriate for me to say Happy New Month. Right into the end of June. Under the wings of Star. Frequency 103.5 FM. This is the drop-off. Officially welcome you to today's edition. It's the midweek edition already. You know what I always say about midweeks? It gets you closer to the weekend. Gives you that good feeling. And you look forward to another Friday. We're right into another weekend. This is your favorite R&B corner. Rhythms and blues. Take it in nice and easy. So tell a friend to tell a friend. Then the reading round is on. And my name is Peniel. Fresh and old. Old and new.
3: The way it felt, no.
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2: 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But you can get it all right here on Star 103.5 FM, Monday 7 p.m. to 9 p.m. I got you. Together with my producer, Mr. Emmanuel Donkor, we got you. I broke the ice for today with a song from Jagged Edge with I Got To Be. That came through Tyrese's How You Gonna Act Like That. A double player for Mario with Music For Love and Oh Baby. Now playing at the background is a song from Trey.

0: for your evening's relaxation. How did your day go anyway? But don't get too hard on yourself no matter how it did. Just get home safely. Then you reflect about what went on today. It's something that you need to correct before tomorrow comes. Then you do it. When tomorrow comes, it is all sorted. If there's something you didn't do right, that you turn it around. Once again, officially welcome you to Accra Stress Free Alternative inside the capital city and beyond. It's called Star, and it is the drop off. And my name is Penya. Coming up the song as we move on. And the drop off, it's Usher with His Mistakes. Keeping it nice and slow. Just don't wind you after going through the day. Stay tuned, people, and as usual, let's ride.
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Call me, call. It's Call Star. Playing at the background is a song from Lionel Richie. He called this one, I Call It Love. You also hear from Alicia Keys with Unthinkable, I Am Ready. Are you ready? Love You Better coming from the man LL Cool J. Ladies love Cool J. Trey Songz with Let You Down. Miguel with Do You. Maxwell with Accession. Trey Songz with Make Love Tonight. Marcus Houston with Wonderful. Trey Songz Can't Help But Wait. I've just been elected over the fact that there are lots of rains going out there. I had no idea about it. Thank you, Mr. Rasasi, for giving me that alert. I'm just up in here just loading you down with your R&B tunes. With little knowledge of the fact that it's raining out there so heavily. So I want to use this opportunity to alert people. Talking about Pillar 2 Domain. Christian Village, bus stop. It's so clear. Pillar 2 going towards Domain. You know, there's a bridge out there. That's what I always say when you it's raining. Just get somewhere safe and wait. That's the same bridge that I saw a video of. A motorist trying to cross the river. You know, there's a bridge, but he was just trying to get to the other side of the bridge. By the time he realized, rushing water was dragging him into the drain. So people be gonna be around Pillar 2 getting to Domain. Christian Village bus stop. Beware of the rain. Yeah, I was thinking to myself, okay, it's been a while since it rained. Not knowing it's just going down. Lots of downpour. Whilst you're out there, please take care to the whole world. So that you can get back home in peace, not in pieces. Just as I said, when it's raining, just get some safe, please. And wait. Take your time and wait. Because obedience is better than to sacrifice. But looking at the weather, some people would like to top it up, you know. Just stir up the system, stir up the body by taking it down into the air system. And guess what? It's called club beer. With that kind of weather, you might want to have a chilled club beer. And you're just not going to be having it like that. Something's gonna be coming out for you. With the chilled wings, with the chilled weather, you can also get in some chilled club beer. So Charlie, buy a bottle of club beer, and before you enjoy that refreshing taste, check underneath the crown cork. 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

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Not recommended for pregnant women. 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And it's all because of me. Food and Drugs Board Authority approved. So you have nothing to worry about. Just go out there and chill it out. Or maybe you can just do it right in your home. Sipping it little by little whilst you tune into 103.5 FM Star. And listen to the drop off. I love rainy nights, you know. But not that kind of rain that would go out there disturbing people and, you know, destroying properties. Whilst you're out there, people, take care. And once again, I just want to alert you for the fact that Pillar 2 going to Dome. Christian Village going towards Dome. Christian Village, bastard. Wherever you find yourself that are heavy rains, please stop. Wait until it's over. My name is Emmanuel Peniel. If you don't call, just call me Peniel. I'm holding this down, actually, with my producer, Mr. Emmanuel Donko, and we've got you. With time reading 10 minutes past your way, coming up is Neo, Mess Independent, as we stride on, making sure you get home safely. Don't forget those tips, bro, drivers. Just use the middle lane. Don't go towards the outer lanes where there are bitter gutters. Stay tuned.

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1: You still tune on to drop off on Star 103.5 FM. The slow jam section of the drop off. Understandably, it's raining really heavily outside there. All places flooded up as usual. So I urge you to just be careful. Know exactly where you were walking. Know exactly where you're driving at. Make sure you know the places that you're taking your car to or driving through. Don't drive through points. Don't drive through waterlogged. You might not know what you will plunge in. The time reading 15 minutes past the U of A on a rainy night. It's all coming from the group Backstreet Boys. Backstreet Boys, sorry. I'll Never Break Your Heart. Also had a double play from the group Drew Hill with In My Bed and Tell Me. Nine more minutes to shoot. But before that, I'll be bringing to you your favorite love song back to back on the slow jam section of the drop off. Once again, sending a letter to those people around Domi Pilatu towards Christian Village. Christian Village bar stop. I understand it's so rainy. Courtesy Mr. Rasasi of Rasasi Ventures. Thank you for the alert. I understand First Light is also flooded, kind of. First Light condition. Other flooded prone areas. Lord have mercy. My name is Penny and I'm hanging out with you right here on your Star 103.5 FM. Let's call Star. I deserve a try, honey. Just once. Coming up with a song from their man Robert Kelly. You remind me of something. I just can't tell what it is. Stay tuned on the frequency 103.5 is still the drop off with me, Penny, and my producer, Mr. Emmanuel Donko. 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

0: going back to the days when love was strong, when love was sweet. Well, I'm gonna put this thing down and I'll bring it back next week. I have something to say about it, but until now, well, it's time for me to bounce. Take care out there as it rains. 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On the drop off. My name is Emmanuel Peniel Kofi Donko. 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Thanks for doing the listening.
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1: 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Coming up.